Peach Pasta Radio. I'm your host, Allison. This month's July, Peach Pasta Radio is really good. I feel like I say that every month, but this one really hits. So we're going to start off the night with the mid-remix throwback of Groove Armada's Love Theme.

I didn't do anything. That song just has an abrupt ending. Now we have a new one from Pig and Dan. This is Flying Through These Galaxies, which I've been playing nonstop since it came

That was the Ross from Friends remix to I'm Summer by Zorro. And now we have a new one by Soul Clap. This is No Doubt.

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But it was Fortet. And now we have Hail from Mali by Monkey Safari.

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And up next, we have Atlas by Trilucid.

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Greetings, everyone. My name is Beaming Bear Light Tonelli, and I'm pleased to present to you Totally High Holy Rainbow Colored Spirit Hawk of Awakened Manifestation, Part 3. We're going to journey afar through 16 plus years of field recordings I've made at rainbow gatherings around the world. There's going to be some campfire sing-alongs, poetry, trail wandering sound bites, birds, creeks, and what have you. If unsure what a rainbow gathering is, well, this ain't the place where I'll give you a long-winded description. In short, it's sort of a free public event put on by the public and for the public, out in a remote environment, generally in the forest and mountains, with a strong focus on gathering to pray for world peace. It's so much more than that, and it really does depend on who you talk to, as it is entirely different for everyone. For me, it's as zany as anything I've ever experienced. It's also a place I've met the greatest people who have in turn become lifelong friends. I've also met some undesirables too, but so it goes whenever you bring together so many people from all walks of life. Rainbow is mostly an oral tradition, so back in 2000 I decided to document all the wonderful sounds, stories, and songs I heard while gathering. Because, well, we far too often overlook such things. It's still one of my favorite projects. And ever, onward, the collection continues to grow. So, considering all the work involved with pulling off a gathering, I thought I'd start with an old tale, or adage, that's often told at Rainbow. This is a story about four people named Everybody, Somebody, Anybody, and Nobody. There was an important job to be done, and everybody was sure that somebody would do it. Anybody could have done it, but nobody did it. Somebody got angry about that, because it was everybody's job. Everybody thought anybody could do it, but nobody realized that everybody wouldn't do it. It ended up that everybody blamed somebody when nobody did what anybody could have done.

that's right. Depends for what.

0: 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Come in and tell us your story, sounds, songs, jokes, poems, prayers, chants, rants, rambles, dreams, goals, truths, true facts, untrue facts, lies, well wishes, beats, confessions, impressions, 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
1: I am a very freaky Swami. I don't know if you are ready. Are you ready for this? Okay, first you have to pull in from your base chakra. And again and again, and up high up into your heart chakra. And then into your third eye. Ready? Everybody breathe in and out. And then hold it in. One breath. Hold it. This is getting you high. This has got me very high. You don't need no freaking marijuana.
2: Okay, can I exhale them?
1: Okay, here we go. Okay. Remember, Swami Prikananda always says, no hurry, no worry.
2: No hurry, no worry.
1: No appointment, no disappointment. If you haven't heard of Swami Prikananda, then you know you order. Yeah, because you get what you want. Watch what you order. Watch what you order. Everybody listen one time and then repeat after me.

0: Bye.
1: Well, you were getting it pretty good at the end there. Well, somebody came up to me and said, hey, who do you think you are? Some kind of Krishna?
2: What, you think you're some kind of Krishna, man?
1: With all those girlfriends, why? They said, you're so second chakra. I said, you're so third eye. So third eye. Here we go, eh?

When I was a boy, I had a Native American mentor, and before I ever took a sweat lodge, he told me about a sweat lodge that he tended. He was tending the fires, and he was providing the service to all the people who were sweating, and they had all entered the lodge, and he had taken the hot rocks in, and all he had left to do was to take the blessed water in for them to make steam on top of the rocks. But before he could pick up the bucket of water and take it in, a camp dog came up and started drinking from the bucket. And it drank and drank and drank until the water was all gone. And then the dog started retching. And as it threw up, he swore to me he saw a little man come out of the dog's mouth and run across the clearing and into the bushes.

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This is called Can You Dance at Tobacco Hill, a tune from Kentucky by a fiddler named Snake Chapman. Snake Chapman wrote this.

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0: I was looking for you yesterday. I was like,
1: Yesterday.
0: Was it yesterday?
1: It was so it's just today, to my friend. It was so just the circle.
2: For him, it was the circle.
3: It seems like forever since he's seen you.
0: Excuse me. Yes.
4: A girl named Serendipity told me to come give this to a mama over here.
1: To a what?
4: A mama.
5: Maybe. Oh, I'm a mama. But I think that probably came from me. So why don't you just hold on to it and give it to another mama?
4: All right.
1: What is it?
6: It's kind of like using. That's kind of like Mr. Bean writing his own love letters.
5: Pass it on.
6: I love you.
1: Love letters.
7: Yeah.

in ages gone by, coiled, coiled within times to come. Just after midnight, dragon bites her tail. Toxicity exudes. Correct. Karmic song. What befalls in old must certainly fail. Darkness lifts, pole shifts, dawn of a new sun. Toxicity remains, and karma remains. Yet as unconscious residues, work undone. The clear light of what endures again refrain. Creation fire burning us all be this light. Identity of each with all now be right. Art in our lives, because life is our art. Members one of another, yet each do our part. Future, androgynous, cooperative, and kind. Millions, the visionary, embrace creative mind. Future, we trust, will be perfectly timed.

0: Alright, so this magician is up on stage. Asks for a volunteer. Guy goes up to him, the magician hands him this sledgehammer. Says, I want you to take this sledgehammer and hit me in the head with it. Are you sure about this? Yeah, well, alright. So the magician just lays his head down to this block of wood. And bam! Guy pops him in the temple. 10 years later, the magician wakes up out of a coma and goes, ta-da!
1: His mind is blown! Genius in the sky, his mind is blown! Genius in the scab, his mind is blown!
2: We love for you to parade!
3: Did you see the tree man today? Holy cow!
4: I would love to talk to that guy. Love that
3: you
4: guy.
3: Could, he actually talks!
4: Huh?
3: He talks!
4: Well, we were sitting there and I'm seeing him all the way over there and I'm like,
3: that's
5: so you guys want some s'mores?
6: Right, for real, where is it?
7: Perfect.
6: Yeah, you don't have a lot of goodies in my bag.
7: Yeah. Everyone's partying and
5: you
6: know, you're supposed to bring me the jar.
5: Oh,
7: okay. It's happening after
6: the season, right?
7: So
6: then
8: Our Father, who art in heaven, hallowed be thy name, thy kingdom come, thy will be done on earth as it is in heaven. Give us this day our daily bread, and forgive us of our debts, as we forgive our debtors, and lead us not into temptation, but deliver us from evil. For thine is the kingdom, and the power, and the glory forever. Amen. Hallelujah. Jehovah.
9: Meta banana, hetero sapien, auto buffoonerism, for turbo zen, contra schizoid, pharmacopoeticus.
10: Hey, safe swinging is that one, right?
11: Fun because it's like always this obstacle course that keeps changing.
12: What is your name?
13: I'm Lady Funface.
12: Lady Funface.
14: Yeah. So I'm like, wow, it's like Pixie Hollow.
15: Fireflies dancing.
12: I feel it.
16: I got a story.
12: You have a happy ending?
16: No.
17: It's only just begun. Woo! We need to have a council for at least 7 weeks.
16: Yeah. And only during the sunlight.
18: You guys know which way is faster to the road?
14: I don't need to answer questions that don't need to be answered.
19: Yeah. You want me to tell the brother our death?
20: What did Beethoven feed his monkeys?
12: What?
20: Bon

0: you. That's all for all the beer in the near near.
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3: Weird proteins link broken feet to pathless paths that all lead us to the same place. Under glittery skies, very, very, very long, sounds like baby goats. Is that her face or his arm pressed on the tent? I'm tripping balls, she says, asking what country he's from after he just told us. Play us another song, something about a ball, perhaps. Carry me down muddy trails, the squish beneath my feet, sinking deep. Cookies! Pocket trash? Do I need a cigarette? I need electric blankets made of reflective yarn, wrapped across this great gathering. Did she just say she gave birth to a star? Is his hair on fire? Are you recording this, Tenali? If not, you should be. We need more files to edit. Should I keep going, weaving others' words into my own? No, I think instead it's time to take a nap in the hammock of my mind. But first, we need to bring the word moist back.
4: Yeah. That was great.

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1: Ironic.

0: having a little event tomorrow at our camp. 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We need volunteers to come in the morning, help us out. Some of our staff got sick. We want to make sure that we don't poison anybody. So we need some of your clean hands. You know what I'm saying?
1: Oh, that shitter was great.
0: Wow, time to go cook some food.

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1: What? Oh, yeah. Hey, yeah. Boom. Weed. Food. Culture.
0: On drums, Michael.

0: Irene on violin. Show up early, volunteers. You'll be well fed.
1: Figure it out. When I'll take my shoes with me. And I can wash
2: them. There you go. Evolution.
3: Wash that boner off too while you're at it.
0: Focus. Focus, everyone. Focus.
4: Right, guys?
5: I am freaking out because this guy is taking it lightly and it's serious.
3: Here, you come over here, we have a mic for you. You're exactly the kind of person we're looking for. Get over here.
2: Bring the show to us.
3: Yeah!
0: Oh, foot. Dude, man, I have the foot! What the hell is this foot for me anyway? Foot, foot, foot!
3: Alright, get in line! What the fuck are we laughing?
2: Okay. We're in Vermont!
6: You need a guitar to tell you that?
2: Why did the Coliseum go flying across the room?
0: You got pissed off.
2: Yeah, you got it! Okay, let's see. What did one strawberry say to the other strawberry? If you weren't so sweet, we wouldn't be in this jam together. You guys want to hear the boobs one?
7: Yeah, boobs!
2: Let's see, how does that one go? What's the difference? Yeah, thank you. What's the difference between a lobster with big boobs and a Greyhound bus station?
7: Yeah, I know this one.
2: Yeah. One is a crusty bus station and the other's a busty crust station.
8: Naked in the grass with the birds and the bees, get my ass in the air down on my knees. Give it to me, baby, all the way, 'cause I can't wait no more. Pound my hole with your long hard pole on the shore of the river for women. Stuck knee deep, wicked they caught me, babe, I couldn't pass it before. And his dick was yearning. He woke my ma with a gentle prick. She smiled at the touch of her man. As he began to ride her, her passions ignited. She rocked with his body as he grew even harder. The final thrust, he shot his juice inside her. And that's how I began.

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0: He's about there.
1: Damn.
2: What's up, Rainbow family?
3: Hello.
2: Love is that seed that was planted. Something that blessed me. Passed down through the generation and the word handed down into my hands. And I hand to you. I share. I prepare. I think. I meditate. And all of a sudden I become aware of a true family. Of brothers and sisters and mothers and misters and everybody else. Yes, hug her and kiss her. Oh, nothing will miss here. Because we're all connected. It's like that 100% kid. A plus. Oh my gosh, it's resurrected. I'm back in the fourth grade. My teacher telling me to go back. But no, I won't be a slave. I won't do that work. Because I'd rather go dig a shitter or put some fire on this earth. That's what we're here for. For each other. For this community. This is you and me. Call it unity. We are one. That's why we sit and we look at that seed. And we wonder, what are you going to be one day, son? I'm asking you. Because it broke out of its shell. Pitter-pattered through that dirt and all of a sudden poked through, oh, a well. And the water started to shoot. People started to filter it and it didn't get kicked by the boot. It made its way through the thorns and all of a sudden across the rocks. And people told me that the seed was going to stay in a box. No, it was a flower. A white one, as a matter of fact. Stuck in the middle of the field but all alone, picked. And they called it home. All of a sudden, the petals seemed to fall off. And the flower was tossed to the side. But what happened was actually that pollen was going for a ride. It caught the drifts of the wind and started to go. And all of a sudden, that one little flower turned into a row. And turned into a field. Yes. And turned into something real. Something that we could all feel. Something we cannot conceal. That's it. It's 365. And every single day of our lives... From the beginning to the end, the Alpha to Omega to A to the Z, it's you and it's me. So thank you for sharing this moment. It's that seed. Take it home and hold it. Plant it. Grow it. Reap it. Sow it. Speak it. Know it. I can see it. Glow it. So keep it going. Keep it sharing. Because this flower, to hold it in, no, it's not worth it. We got to put it in our hair, yes. Let's wear it. Peace, guys.

Let's bring our best. Let's bring the best we are, the best we have to that circle of bonds.

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3: ...that caring and promoting the welfare and the population of mankind, womankind, children... 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Eh?

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1: That disco ball of freedom.
2: Until I manifest my divine pastimes on this earth to spread the chanting of my names, you should not divulge this information to anyone. If you do, your life will become short. I accept you as my servant, so you must go now and do what you think is best. And so what he did, he distributed all of his wealth to the pundits and prophets and their devotees.
3: Now you can tell the world you never was my girl, and you can burn my

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1: Hey brother, you got some food?
2: Yeah.
1: Yeah?
2: You're hungry?
1: Yeah.
2: And we got some beans for you on top.
1: Okay, cool. What are these?
2: That's fried rice, I think.
1: Okay.
3: Put your thing over the thing. Don't touch your thing to the thing. Thing to thing touching is not allowed at Rainbow. If you want to touch your thing to the thing, you're going to need a rubber.
4: I don't eat pancakes with fruit in it, and I just ate pancakes with fruit in it.
1: Oh, what is it?
5: How far is it to Nantucket?
6: Yeah.
7: Like we all yell circle, please, on three.

kitchen is religion, a rhyme that slants into bodily existence. Where will this course take us, and how many courses will there be? Meals are the prayers, chewing the hymn. Wash it down with amen. Simple mindfulness cleans the bowl.

0: Just a bit past dawn, he was walking from one direction on the path, I from the other. I can't believe I met you. Me either. La, la, la, la.
1: Those were actually the first words I said to her, is I can't believe I met you.
2: Whoa.
1: And we just stood there holding each other for at least whole minutes,
0: there weren't really tongues at that moment.
1: No, we were just holding each other, just an embrace, that was it. And I didn't want to let go, and apparently she didn't either, and it felt really nice. So, you know, why would you want to stop that, you know? So
3: yeah, that's about it.
0: Wow, that's a lot.
3: Rub-a-dub-dub, three pigs in a tub, like...

0: Well, mine is just a wee little dream about wee little creatures that I had recently here in the woods. I was in my tent and fell asleep and started dreaming about these teensy little baby white daisies, just teeny, teeny little daisies. And if you touched the little stem on the daisy, it would wrap its little, like little spider arms around your finger, like, and just hug onto you. And it got really happy and like was like hugging onto your finger, and it had all these like little baby spider arms that would like come around and wrap around your finger if you like stroked it on the stem. And then if you flipped it over and stroked on its back, it would light up like a firefly and it would start flying off into the sky. And the sky was all lit up with all these little firefly daisy spiders. And then all of a sudden, these lantern luminary things started floating around in the sky. Like, they just got bigger and turned into these big lantern luminary things. And then they started just descending slowly to the earth.
1: Hara Hara Mahadeva Shambho, Kashi Vishwanath Gahi.

Jerusalem, she smiles. They're sitting on the banks of the Jordan out into the Holy Lands, waiting for the ferry. Tomatoes, olives, cucumbers, desert lavender blossoms. Reeds hide their faces from ghosts, omnipresent and faithful. 2. The tracks are littered with glass, her skin scaly from eczema. There's a dirty rig over here, a piss spot over there. They're waiting for the train out, the underworld beneath their knees. 3. Struggling in dust behind an abandoned club, he throws his hands to her throat. Fighting demons or becoming them, he can't decide still. 4. The sun also sets upon their journeys here as the naked bodies in splendor are revealed to be Jerusalem. Lavender continues to blossom.

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0: The asking is the bigger knowledge fated to appear in circles, spirals, ghosts of former understandings, jokes that fall flat because you had to have seen them. Oh, my urn of ashes for those questions. Feed my smile with your faded glory. Leave a clue for future researchers to find.
1: I was following the yellow mud road putting up down the bank.
2: Is the cat in the box, or is the cat not in the box?
3: That's your peanut pod. Oh, you can't eat that till it's dark.
1: Hallelujah! I got my chastisement. And that was enough for me to get back into canon. Spiritually speaking, the land of canon is milk and honey on the rainbow ground.
4: Coming through. I accidentally rung it.
2: Story glory.
1: Yeah. On the back. And I am a massage addict.
5: Hello.
6: Hello.
7: Would you care for a hug?
5: Yeah.
8: All right, you can all come out the woodworks.
9: Everybody should get up.
10: You get, hey, you want to play on this too, you can.
1: Sure. Time to get up.
11: I will lift up your
1: wine. Get up for what?
11: You want writing paper?
10: No, I just have it. Yeah.
8: Disco ball of yours.
12: Do you know the disco ball is actually ours, and we're just sharing it with everyone.
8: Yeah. And boy, those fairies can be possessive.
12: We didn't have a good place to hang it, so we just brought it back. Actually. Right here.
13: Well hung, well hung.
14: He's been communing with Sasquatch.
15: Sasquatch.
14: Yeah, like, you know, the...
15: like Bigfoot? Bigfoot.
16: Wait, yeah. That was a great sound bite, yeah.
17: Wow.
14: No, really, yeah. He has been.
15: I tried to put my head around this.
14: Yeah. He's been up in the Northwest for 2 years, and there's a whole bunch of Native American groups that actually believe in Sasquatch and commune with them.
18: And they call the Sasquatchians?
14: They call us Sasquatch people. Ooh. But it's pretty interesting, actually.
18: It is.
14: No, I, for one thing, so if you say you've actually talked and seen them and talked to them, then I believe him. But it could be, they're interdimensional beings, perhaps.
15: I see. Sasquatch are. That's why the photos are fuzzy.
14: No, come on.
19: They change their flesh.
16: Look at your
14: flesh. No, you guys just don't believe anything, do you?
19: We believe everything. We do.
14: Okay, well,
16: there you go.
14: I haven't seen them personally. I've never seen UFOs either, so.
1: Well, the line is between for today is existence before essence. Which means if we define ourselves.
20: Standing out on the sand.

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She had 10 hairs on her head. 5 were alive and 5 were dead. Madalena Catalina Homatagawagabaga Hogan Bogan Logan was her name. She had 2 teeth in her mouth. 1 pointed north and the other pointed south. Oh, Madalena Catalina Homatagawagabaga Hogan Bogan Logan was her name. She had 2 eyes in her head. 1 was brown and the other was red. Oh, Madalena Catalina Homatagawagabaga Hogan Bogan Logan was her name. A 10-ton truck hit poor Madeline. 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

0: You've got bucket list on your wish list. 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
1: Meta.
0: Okay. So, Ty, you gonna help me?
2: I'll go. You go first.
1: Oh, I figured we were gonna go back and forth.
2: Oh, okay.
3: There we go. That works great.
1: Yeah. We needed a tent.
2: Yeah, tent. Tarps.
1: Tarps. Rain jacket.
2: Dry bag.
4: More chocolate.
0: Sleep.
2: Half sleep and is half. Good. Lots of half and half to share with everybody. Everywhere I go and I see coffee, give them half and half.
4: Half and half is good.
2: I don't think there's any other.
4: Puppy treats. I
0: puppies?
4: Wish I brought puppy treats. Puppies. We're going to end up with puppies.
2: My girlfriend?
4: Yeah.
0: My family. I brought everybody.
4: Oh, a triangle file. That's the worst offense of all.
0: And a triangle.
4: Ding! Yeah. Triangles are good, too.
2: I think that's about it. You already covered chocolate.
4: I did say chocolate, yeah. Oh, however, in the sake of making it rain, I didn't say mangoes.
2: Oh.
4: I made it rain mangoes in Utah last year. Presto manifest. Somebody gets a
5: call. Again. No timer.
6: Howdy.
7: Howdy. How you doing, punk?
6: I came all the way out here for some reason I feel sure about.
7: Bunker!
6: When I came out here, you know, I went to the Walmart. The off the Walmart. And they had on sale this entire costume right here.
7: That where you got it.
6: It's a complete... You just step into it, Velcro. They gave me this. They says it's attachment. You go out someplace, someplace called the Rainbow Gathering. You get free food. I went, wow. And then he said, the other thing you do, you get rocked. And I came out here and I went, wow, I'm out here to get rocked.
7: Who wants to get rocked?
6: And people said, just gonna let you know, man. The off the wall, Mart, they ain't got it right. It ain't rock, it's stone.
3: Well, that
6: anyway,
3: took a while.
6: That's not really what I came up here to say. But I want to say that anyway because I'm almost high. I'm almost high.
3: Almost.
6: I'm almost high.
3: We can get him high.
6: Somebody, oh my God, one toke
3: over the line,
6: and I'll be high. Or at least I'll just say
4: somebody
6: high.
4: Give this
6: so my story actually that I want to tell is kind of like a little unusual for a night when there's so many beautiful people singing nice songs about this and that, and telling great poems. Because my story actually is about the rainbows in the sky. Because, you know, over the years now, we started out, there was only a few of us, then there was a whole lot of us, and then a whole lot of us started going home. And I've lost a lot of my brothers and sisters from all over the earth. And sometimes they call me up. This has happened to me. Probably happened to you. And they say, hey, Plunker, I want to hear your voice one more time. And I go, wow, I love you so. And I say the same thing each time to every one of my brothers and sisters as they're about to go to the sky, like Happy Jack and CD and so many of them. This is what I say to him. I say this, you know. Up in the sky, there used to be the compost pit. All of them there feathers and leftover harp strings and wishes from them in the heavens. So now, since that happened, you see, there was a whole lot of people They kind of started up there, and they called them what? Free souls.
8: Free souls.
6: So, came down to where, on this earth, people decided there was races of gold. Places like heaven, places like hell, Hades, the underworld. So if you know anyone that ain't got some place to go, if they ain't got Jesus waiting for you, or Buddha, or Hare Krishna, or Hardly Krishna, or
9: Hardly.
6: Either way,
7: Bob,
6: if you don't know where to go, I would just like to offer this as a way, perhaps a road. So if you were to be there, you see, and you're in your last aloha of the earth, and you take your breath and you let it go, and you're sitting there and you just don't know what to do, well, just wait a moment. And you'll feel this kind of groove. Seeing the sky, just like now, a bright, bright light, which is the sun. And you go towards that sun, and you see just to the left of it, just a few degrees, a door. You go through that doorway, you see the morning star. You travel to the morning star. And just like the prophet Dylan says, knock, knock, knock at heaven's door. You'll be right there at heaven's gate, heaven's door, and if you choose to knock, because some people, you know, are like, hey, I ain't sure I belong in this place or even I want to go. Because after all, I ain't much into harps.
7: That's the problem, right?
6: That's one of the reasons. And other people are just too strung out. But anyway.
7: On the harps. Yeah, I got
6: it. If you're there and you knock on the door and they say, come on in, and it flies open, that's good. But if they say, go away,
7: uh-oh,
6: come back later, this ain't your place.
7: St. Stephen.
6: Or they don't do anything. And you're kind of standing there and you're going, what do I do now? Well, look down to the left, and you'll see right there a little sign that says, rainbow, that way.
7: Yeah.
6: And that goes over the Milky Way, and there on the other side, you'll see out there, which used to be the old compost pit, what we call the gathering site in the sky. And you see the front gate, and you see all the teepees, and all the people that play. And way in the back is all that big, green, beautiful blood just growing so fine. And way out there is all those lost folks that are just way far gone that we're still trying to reach out to and say, come on in. Now, if you're worried now about what happened to them folks that went into heaven, you see, why, you just look out as you're going across that bowl. And you look out there at the back door of heaven, and you see them angels coming out and slipping their wings off and sliding over into it. Yeah.

0: Not a thing stirring, not even doubt. Still place, can't give the location. 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Gnawed sharp, stumps line it. Grayed, broken, and drowned standing grove in gently wind-dimpled waters. No evidence of the workers who made it. Asleep in their lodge at the edge of the pond. Creature life all around it. 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Safe in the keeping of my silence.
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cleaning up here on part 3 of Totally High, Holy, Rainbow-Colored, Spirit Hawk of Awakened Manifestation. 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Alrighty, take care, and may the road rise before you. 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

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So my argument is very simple. The present media is too large and wasteful. From now on, we should think about the more smaller media to diverse our culture and community. I have different idea on airwave. 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Okay, I will make the transmitter now.

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Over. Crew to 655.

gust winds around 10 miles an hour. On tonight.

partly cloudy. Highs around 70. Northwest winds around 10 miles an hour. Monday night, partly cloudy. Highs around 70. Northwest winds around 10 miles an hour. Monday night,

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0: about the Eagle before walking Brian Roberts was a serious mistake, but we'll get picked that up at the bottom of the eighth inning. The Yankees, down 3-1, started to climb back in the game in the third. Damon Walk was forced. Jeter singled, and Cabrera went to second. Posada hit by a pitch, and the batter was Bernie Williams.
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1: Moments before he's hit with a 40-foot wall of sulfuric acid that will horribly burn everything in its path. 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
0: This week's adventure.
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0: fantastic, beautiful, inspiring. Is there some point at which we have to start thinking, what is actually going on? Because I'm not supposed to be here.
1: We'd be better elsewhere.
0: I'm taking things as I find them, and I therefore assume as you would see them if you were going to the same place. Go back to normal aspects of society.
2: Freedom and choice.
0: This is a combination that
3: makes people feel elevated.
0: Fantastic.
4: And how far do you think we could take this ultimately?
5: I think it's important to constantly be asking that question.
0: I'm always doing that, you know.
3: I think what you end up with is more knowledge.
5: Which would basically mean that everybody has a stake in the pie, everybody has something.
0: Everything comes together. And it's just one of those magic moments.
5: And that has profound consequences. And we heard that number of times around the world.
0: And I did wonder, I'm not kidding you, if it became possible right now to make people better.
5: And perhaps you can give me some insight.
0: Oh yeah.

0: certain which growth is essential. We need more creativity, originality, inspiration. I remember arriving there and thinking, this is fantastic. Beautiful. This is some point at which we have to start thinking, what is actually going on? I'm taking things as I find them, and I therefore assume as you would see them if you were going to the same place. Because I'm not supposed to be here. Freedom and choice. This is a combination that makes people feel elevated. Fantastic. And how far do you think we can take this ultimately?
1: I think it's important to constantly be asking that question.
0: I think what you end up with is more knowledge.
2: Which would basically mean that everybody has a stake in the pot. Everybody has something.
0: Everything comes together.
2: And that has profound consequences.
0: We heard that a number of times. But I did wonder if it became possible right now to make people better. And perhaps you can give me some.

We are in a situation in which we need more creativity and rationality. I remember arriving there and thinking, this is inspiring. This isn't quite a

0: First act, recombination, utopia. 1516, Antwerp. Returning home from Mass at St. Mary's, which is the chief church, talking with a stranger who seems past the flower of his age. His face tanned, a long beard, his cloak hanging carelessly about him. There is a great difference between the two, and it is the great difference. At the time, the first part of the story is about one man with a long beard, and there is a huge difference in the length of the beard. It is the longest and most beautiful part of the story.
1: Benevolent are the madelations, that restitution to the council of children, and were runatucula labioe. Every man may, so they may, in any of the poor their religion, suffer that are neither required from labour. They may go as long as there is no loge, with the beget means at whore, who are so aware or betwear the counsel into their rewards, nor do not intull their frommings the rest of the younger. They are so wise of many tomas, to be so much a great mex of the great men. Of a man has been of the one of the other nations, man has been any other public council, though they have a mind to the maid, that they have a mind to the maid, that they have a mind to the maid, that they... Wishing you have that rears or reigned, and such a man's repassion to the conquered, by averst from the induce, that preventate more coptagion.
2: The number you have reached has been disconnected.
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We just started things off by swilling a tasty blend of moonshine tangerine, served up by Jan-Zuwe Bayer, who also releases music as his alter ego, Pop No Name, from the 2015 release, The Emissary, on Compact. Label and artist, both based in Cologne, Germany. You're listening to Deep Threes, I'm Jay. The critically acclaimed documentary, Keep On Keepin' On, follows the relationship between emerging jazz pianist Justin Coughlin and legendary trumpeter Clark Terry toward the end of Terry's life. Our set begins with a track from Coughlin's 2015 album, Dedication, produced by Quincy Jones. This is Tempest.

Today it's dirt and dust and steam. 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

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And she shall be a woman fair, fit for the world to love and trust. I'll give my land a glorious pair out of this place of dirt and dust.

That was Armageddon, a really big web. Evening Danny Elfman's score to director Sam Raimi's 2004 blockbuster sequel, Spider-Man 2. Here on Deep Threes.

Our set began with Justin Coughlin's Tempest from his Dedication album. Rachel Chen, Henry Koch, and Arnold Cabot took us to North Lake, improvised during a July 2015 session recorded in the foothills of the Alps, about an hour and a half from Marseille, France, and released by the Hayes Net label on the trio's RHA album. Leonard Wilson read The Workman's Dream by Edward A. Guest for LibriVox, as Yo-Yo Ma and Edgar Meyer played Meyer's duet for cello and bass from the Appalachian Journey album. Then Wise One by the John Coltrane Quartet, off of Crescent, led us into Voodoo, written by Chicago jazz band leader Tiny Parham, as summoned by Brian Carpenter's Ghost Train Orchestra for Hot House Stomp, the music of 1920s Chicago and Harlem. And alto saxophonist Sarah Manning gave us her Phoenix Song from the Dandelion Clock album. The name of the show is Deep Threes. My name is Jay. I leave you for this hour back home with Naz Mishkin from Coot. 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Thanks.

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3: You have the already global networks. So my argument is very simple. The present media is too large and wasteful. From now on, we should think about the more smaller media to diverse our culture and community. I have different idea on airwave. Airwave belong to the every people, everybody, not to the states or a government. Okay, I will make the transmitter now.

Goodman Bordenave Quintet, administering Anesthesia, Stage 6. Before a dreamlike descent into the rest of their Inverted Forest album, guitarist Jeff Goodman and Mathieu Bordenave on saxophone are backed by Gerhard Gischlabel on trombone, drummer Bastian Ute, and Andreas Kurz on bass. You're listening to Deep Threes. I'm Jay. This next set might also leave you numb, but more from the disruptions than any soothing effects. To turn things on their ear, so to speak, our intro is the outro to the album from Cheboksary Russia's Cosmic Letdown, returning from a voyage to the second planet in our solar system, Venera.

Oh,

That was Norwegian trumpeter Niels Peter Molvær, copying a cruel attitude, infused with the ferocious guitar of Ivan Darset, from the Hamada album, here on Deep Threes. Our set began with the outro for the Cosmic Letdown album Venera, the Russian name for the planet Venus and the Soviet-era space probes that explored it. Peterson Ruiz assembled an electroacoustic collage for Class War Karaoke 31. Then Prisms of Yellow Light Through My Window, part of a one-day story as told by Thafla, illuminated the COI Technology Pavilion at the intersection of tape music and jazz. Escorted by John Baker of the BBC Radiophonic Workshop in its heyday of the 1960s and 70s. The track can be found on Buried Treasures, the Vendetta Tapes Collection, and the John Baker Tapes from Trunk Records. Next, Psychic Frequencies bugged us with their transmission of the Insect's Refrain as part of their Nursed Distractions, and Ohio's Daniken presented prophecies of world events during The Descent. The name of the show is Deep Threes. My name is Jay. I leave you for this hour to trek to the Antarctic on an expedition led by December Night Skies with CNTV to study songs from an Antarctic December night sky. You can always check out show playlists and listen to streaming archives on the website www.d3s.fm. Until next time, thanks for listening.

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Men used to say that all lost objects stay upon the moon, untouched by any other eye but God's. The moon is God's big yellow eye, remembering what we have lost or never thought. That's why the moon looks raw and ghostly in the dark. It is the camera shots of every instant in the world laid bare in terrible yellow cold. It is the objects that we never saw. It is the objects that we never saw. It is the dodos flying through the snow that flew from Baffinland to Greenland's tip and did not even see themselves. The moon is meant for lovers. Lovers lose themselves in others, do not see themselves. Do not see themselves. Do not see themselves. Do not see themselves. Do not see themselves. Do not see themselves. Do not see themselves. The moon does. The moon does. The moon does. The moon is not a yellow camera. It perceives what wasn't, what undoes, what will not happen. What wasn't, what undoes, what will not happen. Do not see themselves. What wasn't, what undoes, what will not happen. It's not a sharp and clicking eye of glass and hood, just old, slow, infinite exposure of the negative that cannot happen. Fear God's old eye for being shot with ice instead of blood. Fear its inhuman mirror blankness luring lovers. Fear God's moon for hexing, sticking pins in forgotten dolls. Fear it for wolves, wolves, wolves, wolves, wolves, for witches, dragons, lunacy, for parlor tricks. The world is full of watching. The world is full of watching. The world is full of watching. The world is full of watching. The world is full of watching. And the moon's god. Even her sex changes. Even her color changes. Changes, changes, changes. But she doesn't exist. But she doesn't exist. Into the moon she goes. The world is full of watching bitches witching the world up. The witch-like evil goddess Hecate, being neither witch nor evil, is the moon god. Even his sex changes. He is an old black werewolf sharpening his teeth, sharpening on a berry bush. But he doesn't exist. But he doesn't exist. But he doesn't exist. Do not see themselves. But he doesn't exist. Slow, infinite exposure of the negative that cannot happen. When the poem is over, he's an anxious poet with a few delusions, kind as a rabbit. Into the moon he goes. The world is full. The world is full. The world is full. The world is full. The world is full. Watching the world upside down. The dragon-slaying hero Sigurd, being neither dragon-slayer nor hero, is the moon's rival. Even his sex changes. He's a huge black Valkyrie looping all over hell for a lover. Looping all over hell for a lover. Looping, looping, looping, all, looping all over, looping all over, looping all over, looping all over hell, looping all over hell, looping all over hell, looping all over hell, looping all over hell for looping all over hell for looping all over hell for looping all over hell for looping all over hell for a love, looping all over hell for a love, looping all over hell for a love, looping all over hell for a lover, looping all over hell for a lover. But he doesn't exist. When the poem is over, he has dug no pit, killed no dragon. He is merely the poet at the end of his poem. Evil somehow exists in the relation between the remembered and the forgotten, between the moon and the earth of the instant. Evil somehow exists in the relation between what happens and what never happens, between the poets and God's yellow eye. Look through the window at the real moon. Still see the sky surrounded, bruised with rays, bruised with rays. But look now in this room. See the shape changers. Wolf, bear and otter, dragon, dove. Look now in this room. See the shape changers. Flying, crawling, swimming, burning with beauty. Hear them whisper. Hear them whisper.

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0: Hello and welcome to Background Briefing, available 24/7 at backgroundbriefing.org. I'm Ian Masters, and today we'll look into a number of stories and issues in the news. We'll begin with Trump's latest threats to destroy Iran's bridges and power plants, as well as promising to hit a nuclear site at Pickaxe Mountain. We'll assess the possibility that Trump's fear of being seen as a loser will drive him to strike out at Iran in a full-scale war, with Israel joining in to bomb Iran into submission, turning it into a failed state, with Israel then emerging as the hegemon in the Gulf and Middle East. Joining us is Joseph Cerenzioni, Vice Chair of the Board of the Center for International Policy and a National Security Analyst and author with over 35 years of experience working in Washington, D.C. He's the author or editor of 7 books, including Nuclear Nightmares, Securing the World Before It's Too Late, and Bomb Scare, The History and Future of Nuclear Weapons. He previously served as president of the Plowshares Fund and worked for over 9 years on the professional staff of the Armed Services Committee and the Government Operations Committee in the United States House of Representatives. He writes the Substack page Strategy and History, and his latest article at New Republic we will discuss is Can We Lose the Same War Twice? With Trump, Anything's Possible. Then we'll examine today's release by Marco Rubio of a report titled Cuba, the Capital of 21st Century Communism, which includes a Red Scare list of subversives, quotes, under the spell of a failed state unable to pick up garbage and keep the lights on. Rubio's new communist menace list includes Mayor Mandani, Mayor Bass, Congresswoman Maxine Waters, Amy Goodman, and the co-founder of Ben & Jerry's Ice Cream, among others. Joining us is Daniel Bogoslaw, an investigative reporter based in Washington, D.C. His interests include corporate corruption, congressional and White House investigations, American influence overseas, and organized labor, and he writes at danielbogoslaw.substack.com, where he has an article, Europe Comes to Trump's Aid in Domestic Terror Crackdown. Then finally, we'll assess whether the Democrats can win the Senate and hold Jeanne Shaheen's seat in New Hampshire, with Congressman Chris Pappas lucky up against former Senator Sununu, who is MAGA light with tons of money behind him. Joining us is Arnie Arnonson, a radio talk show host based in Concord, New Hampshire, whose news talk public affairs show is The Attitude with Arnie Arnonson. And she was selected in October 2018 as the best public affairs show by the New Hampshire Association of Broadcasters. And joining us now is Joseph Cerenzioni, the Vice Chair of the Board for the Center for International Policy and a National Security Analyst and author with over 35 years of experience working in Washington, D.C. He's the author or editor of 7 books, including Nuclear Nightmares, Securing the World Before It's Too Late, and Bomb Scare, The History and Future of Nuclear Weapons. He previously served as the president of the Plowshares Fund and worked for over 9 years on the professional staff of the Armed Services Committee and the Government Operations Committee in the United States House of Representatives, and he writes at the Substack Strategy and History, and his latest article at the New Republic is Can We Lose the Same War Twice? With Trump, Anything's Possible. Welcome to Background Briefing, Joseph Cerenzioni.
1: Thank you, Ian. Thank you for having me. Always a pleasure to talk with you.
0: Well, thank you, Joe, and we're poised to either escalate this war enormously, perhaps even returning to day one, with the Israelis joining in, with at least the Israeli Air Force. My understanding is that Trump's been given some options, and the chairman of the Joint Chiefs, General Kane, talked about that yesterday in his testimony, that he gives Trump's options, but he doesn't tell him what he thinks the best advice is, which is something that Milley and others did. But nevertheless, it seems like there's talk about occupying an Iranian island or of escalating. And Trump said on Truth Social, from this point forward, any time the Islamic Republic of Iran shoots at a ship in the Straits of Hormuz, whether it be by missile, rocket, drone, or any other device or weapon, the United States will bomb and destroy in caps one bridge or power plant. So what do you think, Joe? Where are we heading in this?
1: Well, first, the threat and the actual implementation of the destruction of purely civilian targets, a bridge, a power plant, is a war crime prohibited by multiple international agreements, and it's not justified if the other side commits war crimes as well. So there's a president of the United States is blatantly committing and war crimes and promising to commit more. But the greater strategic picture is even worse. While it is difficult to predict when you have two volatile authoritarian regimes involved, the Iranian regime and the Trump regime, my best guess is that we are in a new forever war, that Trump has started a conflict for no reason, without a strategy, and he's stuck, and he has no strategy out. The best hope for getting out was what he did last month, which is June 17th, signed a memorandum of understanding, poorly written, poorly conceived, basically a document that recognized that the U.S. had lost the war and Iran had largely won the war. It was lopsided, gave Iran most of what it wanted. The U.S. got very little out of it, but at least it ended the conflict. At least it promised to open up the Strait of Hormuz to traffic again. Trump has now ruined that for reasons that are unclear. He decided to restart the war, and it's going nowhere. If bombing Iran would work, it would have worked the first time. And as the chairman of the Joint Chiefs says, he can give the president military options. There's lots of military options, but none of these are likely to be effective. All of them are likely to anger and entrench the Iranian regime even further. So unfortunately, I think, as Country Joe McDonald wrote a long time ago, Uncle Sam has got himself in a terrible jam. I don't see any clear way out of this. And it could get much, much worse, and we can talk about that if you'd like.
0: Well, Trump has indicated that he might strike Pickaxe Mountain, which is in Natanz, and he said, we'll be hitting that area probably pretty soon, and there's not a thing they can do about it. Well, it doesn't seem to be that the case, does it? I mean, the Iranians they're hitting a lot of important targets. Hegseth is lying and covering up the extent of the damage. He was reluctant to tell us about how many killed and wounded. Eventually, he had to come clean on that. But he's not come clean on how many aircraft, helicopters, intelligence nodes, air defense, etc. have been hit. We know, for example, that Kuwait is now rationing electricity, and a desalinization plant was hit by Iran. So the next stage of escalation could be going after Iran as a civilization. Remember, some time back he said civilization will die tonight. Well, that's not entirely off the table.
1: Yeah. Well, this is not the first time a U.S. president has threatened to annihilate a people or attempted to do so, which, by the way, is the definition of genocide. Remember Nixon's Christmas bombing of Hanoi, his mining of Haiphong Harbor during the Vietnam War, his threat to blow up the dikes of Vietnam. So you've done it before. And like that, we can expect the same result, massive damage, but no change in the foe's willingness to continue the conflict. And the reason is Iran has all the cards, and they've shown that they can absorb the damage and inflict their own greater damage, not on U.S. personnel, which is tragic that we've lost, well, what is it now, 18, 17 service members, 18, several killed, yeah. Just 18 killed.
0: And 100 wounded, yeah.
1: Yeah, and as you say, they're covering up the damage. They're not letting us know how effective the Iranian strikes are, and that's the damage that's the excuse the pun, that's the trump card Iran now holds with their still powerful missile and drone capabilities. They cannot just destroy the economic lifelines of the Persian Gulf states that are housing the U.S. bases, but they're inflicting tremendous damage on the bases themselves. And this puts tremendous pressure on Kuwait, on Saudi Arabia, on Jordan, on Bahrain, et cetera, to stop the war. It's widely known that while the Persian Gulf states are split, with, for example, the UAE being more hawkish and people like Qatar and Oman looking for a settlement, most of the states want to end this war because of what it's doing to their economies. And that brings us to the second trump card that Iran has, which is the closure of the Strait of Hormuz. You know, as bad as the U.S. defeats were in the Iraq War, the Vietnam War, neither one of those involved a vital lifeline to the global economy, and that's what the Strait of Hormuz is. The Iran can outweigh the United States. They can cause more damage to U.S. interests, in this case, the global economy, relations with Persian Gulf states, than the U.S. can cause them. So there is no strategic logic to what Trump is doing right now. It's a futile attempt to think, to hope that somehow sustained bombing can cause the collapse of the regime or its compliance with U.S. demands. It won't accomplish either.
0: Well, the Iranians struck Aqaba in Jordan, which is very close to Eilat in Israel. They've been very careful not to strike Israel. My understanding is that there's an enormous amount of U.S. aircraft, F-16s, F-15s, 35, the whole fleets of aircraft from Europe are flying into Israel. And and the fear or the sense is that Netanyahu may have talked him into another round, and to go back to day one of intense bombing along with the Israeli Air Force and the United States Air Forces as well. And if this happens, and there's some sense that this could be in the cards, the strategy might well be to try and destroy the country and weaken it to the point where Israel could be the hegemon in the Middle East. It may sound fanciful, but I don't know that that's off the table.
1: Oh, I agree. And I think this is Netanyahu's hope. And he is right now the major influence, I would say, over Trump's policy. Despite their differences, Netanyahu has enormous leverage over U.S. policy, including providing a staging area in Israel for the planes, as you say, and also, I should say, the refueling planes, which are now stored wingtip to wingtip at Ben Gurion Airport. If there was a target in Israel for Iran, I would say that would be it, a soft target, relatively unprotected. They could cause billions of dollars of damage to those planes and greatly impede the ability of the U.S. to carry out its airstrikes without those refueling planes. And Netanyahu still continues to believe that it's possible to militarily defeat Iran or cause enough chaos and damage that Iran will be a dysfunctional society for years to come. That's basically the Netanyahu view of how Israel will become the hegemon in the Middle East, as you say. It's a losing strategy. It works for Netanyahu politically. As long as there's a war raging, he hopes to be able to cling to power. He's facing a very difficult election in October, and he's relying on being a wartime president to try to rally support. It's not working, but if he could pull a rabbit out of a hat and defeat what he considers Israel's greatest foe, it might help him squeak through the election. I don't see it. And most analysts feel the same way. There are no good outcomes to this war. The best outcome would be if Trump recognizes that he's lost and goes back to some new MOU, which would, of course, be worse than the one he just recorded. He'd have to make more concessions to Iran. And therefore end the war and open up the Strait of Hormuz. But that's going to come at a tremendous political cost. It will be humiliating. He will clearly be seen as a loser, which is why he broke the MOU that he signed 30 days earlier last week and started these attacks again. He can't stand to be seen as a loser, either psychologically or politically. And that's what's going on here. The U.S. has been captured by a megalomaniac who is pursuing this war, not for any U.S. interest, not with a clear strategic objective, but because of his impulses, because he was convinced by Benjamin Netanyahu that he could do it, that he could win the war in 2 or 3 days with a decapitation strike. And as that strategy clearly failed, he's now stuck in a classic quagmire. He cannot win, but it's too politically painful to get out. That's the dilemma we're in. And that's why I think this is going to get worse. And as you say, the greatest risk is violent escalation. If one side or the other hits a target that is seen as beyond the pale by the other side. Maybe it's massive U.S. casualties at an air base. Maybe it is hitting the water supplies or the power plants of Iran. Then the other side is going to escalate. Whether there's a strategic objective or not, they will lash out in fury, and this thing could develop into the worst war the Middle East has ever seen. And of course, it then greatly involves the other nations one way or the other. No, this is an extremely dangerous and extremely bleak situation.
0: So yesterday's hearing before the Senate, where Hegseth has been avoiding testifying, even though we're at war, and he's so-called the Secretary of War, he calls himself, he had to go there yesterday to ask for an extra $70 billion, possibly even more. He admitted that the war has cost $37.5 billion so far. And here he is rattling the tin cup when the Pentagon has $1.5 trillion. And eventually, the last questioning,

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3: Hello and welcome to the better weather for Thursday, July 23rd. Local early morning temperatures range from 50 degrees in Tannersville to 56 in Kinderhook. Regional average soil temperature is 67 degrees. Pollen levels today will be medium, air quality will be good. As the cool night air flows over the warm ground this calm morning, expect fog to pop up in places. Should be gone by 9 a.m. 79 degrees by 4 p.m. Dew points will be in the low 50s. Good day to put down that tech, go outside and play. 52 degrees overnight takes us into a sunny-looking Friday, with a high of 82 at 4 p.m. Dew points will be in the mid-50s. Overnight, we see a low of 55, then Saturday, mostly sunny with a high of 84 at 3 p.m. Sunday, a little cloudier, a little warmer, high of 84. Today's tide schedule is low tide at 5:34 a.m., high tide at 10:59 a.m., low tide again at 5:35 p.m., then high tide once again at 11:31 p.m. Today's river temperature will be 76 degrees and the tide strength is average. Sunset today will be at 8:11 p.m., sunrise tomorrow will be at 5:36 a.m. Looking way up, we see NASA is predicting a couple incoming Hadouken due to strike tomorrow night. X-class flare chances are at 10%. Plasma winds will be slow at 393 kilometers per second with a thin density of 2 protons per cubic centimeter. Radio propagation conditions are currently good for now with a level 3 noise floor. There are no chances. There are, let's make that, low chances of aurora this evening. The current sunspot number is 63. And this has been The Better Weather, brought to you by the Catskill Makers Syndicate, urging you to head on over to WGXE.org. 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And if you already have, from the bottom of our hearts, thank you.

from Pacifica Radio in Berkeley, California, at the Mothership. This is Flashpoints. I'm Dennis Bernstein. Today on the show, 1,000 days of genocide in Gaza, 1,000 poems documenting the genocide that continues apace. Poet, exalted Rilke translator, child psychotherapist Anita Barrows will join us in studio to read Poem 1,000 for the ongoing and endless genocide, and more coming up. Stay tuned.

0: and you are listening to Flashpoints on Pacifica Radio. My name is Dennis Bernstein. I'm here in studio with a good friend of mine, Anita Burrows. But first, we're joined by another friend of Palestine. That's Ziad Abbas, Executive Director of the Middle East Children's Alliance. Ziad has been working with us, trying to keep us posted on some of the devastation that continues across the Gaza Strip, where the Middle East Children's Alliance is deeply engaged. Ziad, welcome back to Flashpoints. It's good to have you with us. I know you're a little bit under the weather, just came back from a national trip, but it's good to have you with us. What can you say about the state of Gaza now? How would you describe it as somebody who knows what's been going on, has seen some of the damage, seen the nature of this kind of genocide firsthand in your homeland? Welcome.
1: Yeah, thank you, Dennis. And yes, it's 1,000 days. Unbelievable. It's hard to believe that. And this is actually what one of my colleagues and other friends from Gaza, they were speaking. They don't count like the days, because for them, it's every day. It's a survival day. And they try just to keep their life and to survive, take care of their families, etc. But in fact, all these numbers coming from Gaza, because 1,000 days, it's shocking. This is a historical thing, never happened before, like 1,000 day ongoing genocide, people killed. Today, 4 people killed in Gaza, people suffering from Gaza, people not allowed to travel for their own treatment outside Gaza. And these numbers, it's like, I can spend hours speaking about these numbers. We speak over 73,000 people already killed. 173,000 people, they are already injured in Gaza. 42,000, they are already, like, their injury need a special treatment outside Gaza. 17,000 already they received. And they received already like a permission to travel outside Gaza from other hospitals in Egypt and many other Arab countries, but Israel doesn't allow them to travel. And this is ongoing genocide. I can go with the number. 94%, according to the Palestinian the Ministry of Health in Gaza Strip, 94% of all medical and hospitals, they are already destroyed. There is no hope for any kind of a treatment in Gaza Strip. It means the people, they are dying slowly, slowly. And add to that, it's the starvation still, it's happening there. And you speak, the people, they are suffering like a lot from these kind of collective punishment by the Israelis, not allowed the food to get in. And there are a lot of reports coming from United Nations and other human rights organizations, where Israel barely between 25-30% allowed from the trucks and food to get inside Gaza. It's ongoing. It's happening. People dying. People dying by the bombs, the shelling, the killing, the drones, the tanks, the military ships, etc. And people dying in a slow way by the having these kind of starvation. Think about it, like, even when you think of, like, about babies below 5 years old, over 100,000 children, they are suffering from malnutrition. They need help. We are still working in Gaza. We are doing some work. But all the aid organizations, including you and many other organizations like us, we are not covering, like, maximum 25% of the people needs inside Gaza Strip. And unfortunately, Dennis, and Gaza is not doesn't appear in the media these days. No one speaks about Gaza unless they are caring. But in the mass media, we are not exist. People, they are just, the media focus on what's going on with Iran and Lebanon. And, of course, the World Cup. The people focus more in the World Cup. And, like, this genocide, which is happening now, no one cares about it. It was nice to see that now in the World Cup, even they have 1 minute silence for what happened in Venezuela, the earthquake, the people they are killed in the earthquake. But when you speak about 73,000 people, and these people are still dying every day, no one pay attention for them. The feeling inside Gaza, and this is what we hear, that the world is ignoring Gaza totally, or the world doesn't treat people in Palestine as a human being. They are totally ignoring them. And of course, I'm not saying this in everything. I can say, of course, the solidarity movement, they are there. There are still good people. Of course, the people in Gaza, they appreciate what the people take when they take the street, they protest, they support, they fund, etc. But until now, it's a shame for all the world that this genocide did not stop after 1,000 days.
0: It's horrific. And Ziad, some of the weaponry, 2/3 of the Gaza Strip of Gaza is reduced to rubble. And now there are all these new inventions. I know that you've heard about this. They've got these machine guns on these high poles. They don't even need human beings to gun down people. They have all kinds of weapons of mass destruction, killing what's already dead and destroying what's been destroyed. The silence must be maddening. And we see this now starting to unfold in the West Bank with these Jewish-only roads and these assassins gunning down children, babies. It is expanding there as well, isn't it?
1: Yeah, absolutely. Go back to the first point, actually, what Israel is still, still using Gaza as a lab. Israel and probably other countries support Israel. It's a place for experiments. They use different kind of weapons. They use, of course, different kind of drones, different kind of robots. You have the dog robots. You have real dogs. They are attacking people and exploding people like tents and etc. And Israel is still using Gaza as a lab and using Palestine in general. Israel, still many countries import weapons from Israel, especially when it comes to technology, and this is another subject. You are right. No one look at Gaza, and this is the amount of brutality, the level that of brutality that Israel is reaching out. And here I'm speaking not just Israeli government, because Israeli people, they are involved in this. If they are against this, they will stop what's going on. It's unbelievable. What is this like in the history what happened to the history of the human being? When we go all the time for any other genocide in the history, now there are the thinkers and the intellectuals writing about that. This is something, it's impossible. You speak about like 2/3 of Gaza. Actually, we are close. 88% of Gaza destroyed totally. If we go to the statistics, you can see nothing is still alive in Gaza. You have 98% of the farms in Gaza, no land to plant anything inside Gaza. It's 98. These are the reports. So almost now it's the Israelis, they are controlling between 55 now to 57% of the Gaza Strip. I'm not accurate here because no one knows exactly how much. But their plan to control 70% of Gaza and put over 2 million people in 30 to 25%. And after that, it squeezed them. And after that, tried to push them outside of Gaza. They speak about it very clear. Netanyahu yesterday, he spoke about that they are thinking about having a new settlement in Gaza. And the other side of Palestine, where West Bank is, it's unbelievable again. I use the word unbelievable because sometimes, like how the world ignoring, not just Gaza, ignoring everything in Palestine, the settlers, the attacks, the army. I am from a refugee camp. I have a daily call to check in my family. And I need to be sure everyone is okay. But in fact, like every day, any calls coming from there, you think about bad thing could happen. And like everyone in West Bank right now and East Jerusalem, that the people, they are under huge attack by settlers, by the army. people inside the prison, the amount of torture, the reports coming from inside the prison. I was reading about a child, 8 years old, how they were even tortured him, 8 years old. And actually, it was an interview in Al Jazeera about him. In the Israel, like, I speak about how Palestinian they are suffering and experience a new kind of genocide and suffering in their daily life. But we need to speak about how Israel actually reached this kind of level of brutality, where it will be marked in the history that it will be really, really a big, big lesson to the world in the future, that Israel, what they are committing right now in Palestine, ongoing genocide and the ethnic cleansing, and using everything in the basic needs of the people, daily life, from water, medicine, food, malnutrition, vitamins, farms, checkpoints, blackmailing people, raping the prisoners, etc. This is a huge, it's a new level. We are in 2026. Wow. And it's unbelievable where we are going with that. That's true, there are some changes in the world toward that, but it's not strong enough. And it's a shame. I repeat again, it's a shame that we are not able as a humanity in all over the world to stop what's going on and to hold Israel accountable for what they are committing every day.
0: Wow. That's the voice of Ziad Abbas. He is the executive director of the Middle East Children's Alliance. We've been talking with Ziad regularly about the ongoing genocide. And really, this is definitely going to go down in the history books. They're going to try and stop it, but the truth will be written about the level of genocide and the brutality. And as you say, Ziad, it's become a weapons testing ground. And we know they can't jam enough ships into, the United States can't export enough weaponry fast enough. They don't have enough ships to get it out there, despite what anybody says, any politician in the United States of America says. And this includes the leadership of the Democratic Party. They are 100% in the pocket of the Israeli weapons dealers, who are also the lobbyists controlling with huge sums of money what the United States Senate, what the Congress does. I'm just wondering, final thoughts, how would you suggest, Ziad, people get involved? Can they learn more about the Middle East Children's Alliance? What do you hope people will do here?
1: First, I want just to remind the people, if there is any kind of election happening inside Israel all the time, I grew up there, this is the history we know, any election all the time inside Israel, any party will win there, it will be the cost of Palestinian blood. This is the history from all the election in the past, because how they brag about how much they are killing and torturing the Palestinian, and they speak. Maybe the election is coming. It means more Palestinian people will be killed. Extra for what the people they are going. And of course, the people, they need to do more. They need to double down. One of the most important things the people they need to do is to take an action wherever they are. When I say take an action, people, they need to go back to organize, to reach out to the Congress, to protest, whatever it's possible for.

0: the number looks okay, and it's 20,000, that's not enough. It's still, we need to do more and more for the people. And people, they need to express their solidarity in different ways. They can action, organize, educate, mobilize, and donate when you can. People, they can go to our website, meccaforpeace.org, Mecca for Peace. And we have a big event coming, actually. I know maybe in the coming week we'll come back to the program to speak about our event. We have the Ride for Palestine. It's coming July 9th. I know that the people, they are July 19th, and we want the people to go register. And this is a day where we want to show that Palestine and Gaza are not ignored. There are people in their area. They are standing with Gaza, and they show solidarity. And it's a fundraising event, and it's a cultural festival where Palestinian food, Palestinian music, Palestinian and other solidarity groups, they are participating. And we are trying to bring the people like to come together. This is the fifth annual ride for Palestine. So the people, they can go for the ride for the ride for Palestine.org, or go to Mecca website. You can go there too. Go register, participate, raise funds, and come join us. And thank you, Dennis. And hello, Anita.
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2: Thank you, Ziad, for taking the time out. Obviously, we're all horrified at this expanding, continuing genocide. But we appreciate Mecca and the work that you do, Ziad. Picked up the torch from Barbara Luman, and she'd be very proud of what you've been able to do with Mecca. We thank you, Ziad.
0: Thank you, Dennis. It's a collective efforts in our office, volunteers, supporters like you, like Anita, like many people, they are listeners. Mecca, what we do, it's a collective effort.
2: All right. Be safe. Feel better.
0: Take care.
2: Right. And you're listening to Flashpoints on Pacifica Radio. We're going to take a short musical break, and we're going to come back with Anita Barrows. She's written a poem for every one of these 1,000 days of this genocide, which appears will be continuing. We take a very short musical break. Then we're going to be back with Anita Barrows, and we're also going to talk about the students that she has in Gaza that are writing poetry in the face of this kind of torture and genocide. Please stay with us.

0: We are back. You are listening to Flashpoints on Pacifica Radio. My name is Dennis Bernstein. My good friend, my hero, Anita Barrows, is in the studio with us again. She has written and has been writing a poem for every day of the genocide. We invited her in today because it's day 1,000. And Anita, welcome back. And I believe you have the poem for day 1,000.
1: I do. Please. Thank you, Dennis. And I'm grateful to Ziad for saying what he said, for saying everything he said. But what's pertinent to this poem, number 1,000, is that we are counting. The people in Gaza are living through this. And they don't count. They, in fact, I've heard from my students who ask me how many days we've been counting this genocide. So I decided when I sat down to write today's poem that I would just write about what's happening and not anything special to mark it. So this is day 1,000. 2 weeks after her death, permission was granted for her to cross the border for medical care. She was 12. She'd been born with celiac disease. There were foods she could eat and foods she couldn't. No reason she should have died. It was just that the feeding sites had only the foods she couldn't digest. She tried to eat them, grew sicker, had to choose between hunger and pain, sickness and starvation. In the end,

0: her body wasted away. She'd lost a third of the growing she had done. Then the rest of her followed. In the end, the child her parents buried so easily slipped into her place in the earth. In the end, they carried her to her grave as they'd carried her at four or five into her bed, which too, like her body, had been destroyed. So that's one of the people who did not get permission to cross the border for medical care when they should have. This is day 986. This is for an Irish friend of mine, a friend of the poems, discovered the poems through the website and sent me a photograph which inspired this poem. This is day 986 for Barbara. A man sees the body of a child trapped under the rubble. A whole body, a girl's body, clothes soaked in blood. He checks to see if she's breathing. She's not. He holds her lifeless body by the shoulders, tries to pull her out. He can't. One of her legs is crushed under heavy concrete. It's keeping her trapped. In the distance, the man sees starving dogs, dogs who once belonged to families, several of them devouring a corpse. He takes a pocket knife, begins to cut into the place on the child's leg where it's trapped, so he can begin to free her body, so it won't be the next to be eaten. So he can bury it in a quiet place under trees where it can rest. He works and works, skin, muscle, ligaments, bone, uses whatever instruments he can find. It takes a long time. At last, he lifts the girl, without her trapped leg, out of the broken slabs of concrete that had been her home. Picks her up tenderly, his jacket stained with her blood, carries her as though she had been his own daughter, to a place near what had been a meadow, where he can begin to dig her grave. This is day 987 for Abbas Abu Jabal. Was a child killed in Gaza who loved to play football, who would have enjoyed watching the World Cup. We will not say his life was wasted, though he was killed at 15 for playing football in the street near a car that was hit in an airstrike. What is wasted is all the life he might have had. All the days, all the friendships, all the work, all the kicking and running and studying and loving. What is wasted is all he might have given, all the words he might have spoken to his parents, his brothers, his cousins, all the words he hadn't even learned yet that he might have written sometime to tell others his thoughts, the things he had lived through. Now, that task remains to us. His presence here, his strong young body, his swiftness, his athletic legs, was vibrant, even joyous, was not wasted on those who loved him, who watched him even moments before he was murdered, launching a ball far against the summer sky, farther than he himself would ever go again. This is day 988. In a tent that barely shields them from anything, not sudden rain, not summer heat, not drones, not airstrikes, a man is teaching a song to children. He stands while they sit cross-legged, eyes riveted on him and his guitar. Each one in this tent, each child, is sitting behind a pillar of losses. Mothers, fathers, siblings, friends, houses, schools, limbs. Yet their voices are strong, ring out as they learn the song, line by line. Ring out over the sounds of everything bent on destroying them. Ring out, defying hunger, pain, hopelessness. Ring out as though the dead who are crowding this tent could hear them, could even begin swaying their ghost bodies in something like a dance. See, they are moving the tent itself in the morning air.
1: You are listening to Flashpoints on Pacifica Radio. That's the voice of Anita Barrows. This is day 1,000 of the genocide, the U.S.-funded, supported genocide in Gaza, now expanding to the West Bank, East Jerusalem, as you heard Ziad say. Anita Barrows has been writing a poem for every day of this genocide. As we say, this is day 1,000. Anita, and I'm sort of sitting here crying, and then I'm wondering, what am I crying about? I don't know how people can get through a day of this kind of genocide without giving up, but the people haven't given up, and it's been in part your work to call the world's attention to the suffering that is going on, being sustained by U.S. weaponry. And as I say, they're shipping these weapons. They can't ship enough there fast enough. And a lot of people, a lot of manufacturers are making money on this genocide. I'm sorry for interrupting. I know you have another poem.
0: Absolutely. And the truth is that if we stopped shipping those weapons, Israel would have to stop the genocide. They can't manufacture the stuff there that we do here. So it really is our genocide as much as it is Israel's. This is day 999. That's yesterday. A father and his 3-year-old son go to look at the land that was theirs. Fields of vegetables, fruit, once blooming, harvested. They walk in the summer afternoon, the father holding his child's hand, when suddenly they hear gunshots coming from a nearby house. A bullet shoots through the little boy's eye, exits through the back of his head. The father picks up his son, then he too is shot. His leg collapses under him. Soldiers run toward them, assault them. The father is screaming at them, "Save the boy! Save the boy!" The child, still breathing, bleeding, but breathing. "Save the boy! Forget about me!" the father is screaming. The soldiers ignore him, do nothing to help the child. A wind bends the weeds, the bolted vegetables in the field. When the father awakens from a brief unconscious moment, he sees his son wrapped in a black shroud. These are all true stories, I have to say. I have to say it every time because it's so unbelievable. It is so unbelievable that this goes on every day, many times a day, and the world is not stopping it. This is 2 days ago, day 998. It's happened in the city of Khan Yunis, which is being totally destroyed. A young woman in a tent, 23, and her year-old daughter are killed in an airstrike. They go down into the rows of statistics of all who have by now been martyred. The mother's love, her fear for her child, her longing for quiet, for sweetness, gone. the child's hunger, her efforts to stand, to walk, her words, or what sounded like words, also gone. Her giggling at her father, her uncles, the wind moving through leaves, the horror of those last moments, gone. The flames, the explosion, the awe of their first moments together in this world, that too is gone. What they lived and what they might have lived. The fragrant breeze that touches their bodies now, mothering each of them. That one broke my heart. I thought of my daughter who was young when she had her daughter, my granddaughter.
1: I should say that your daughter is Nora Barros Friedman, and I want to take this moment to say usually at this time we play the newscast from the Electronic Intifada with Nora Barros Friedman. We're going to be playing that on the second half of Monday's show. We wanted to honor the day 1,000 of this genocide with poetry. Anita, let's do this. Let's take a short musical break. When we come back, I want to talk to you about your students in Gaza. And I know you have some poems from your students who have been writing through this genocide in Gaza. And you've been their teacher and a beautiful teacher at that. Take a short break. We'll be back.

0: And you're listening to Flashpoints on Pacifica Radio. My name is Dennis Bernstein. I'm in the studio with Anita Barrows. This is day 1000 of the genocide in Gaza. The suffering continues. Our guest, Anita Barrows, has been writing a poem every day of this genocide to document the terror and the devastation and the suffering that's being done in all of our name. U.S. Rushing the weaponry over there to keep these killing fields alive. And one of the other things you've been doing besides writing these extraordinary poems, Anita, is that you have been teaching students in Gaza who have been writing poetry in the midst of this genocide. Just the idea of offering that comfort of learning poetry and being able to, in the deepest terms, document your own suffering and what's going on so that the world will remember. These poems will help us remember what's going on. Tell us about what it's like to have a young people's writing workshop in Gaza.
1: It's amazing. I am doing this under the auspices of an organization called We Are Not Numbers, which pairs young people writing in Gaza, writing in English in Gaza, with writers who write in English in other parts of the world. And I started volunteering with them about a year and a half ago. I felt like I had to do something more than only writing my own poems. And it's been extraordinary to be working with these young people. Two of them so far, I have about five students. It varies because sometimes they send me more and some of them stick and some of them don't after the first poem. But I've got about five who are very regular, two particularly. And each of those two has recently published a book of poems.
0: Oh my God.
1: Can you believe it? With the bombs falling, one of them living in a tent in Almawasi with her epileptic father, the other living in Gaza City, and every time I hear some neighborhood, her neighborhood, the Zaytun neighborhood, bombed in Gaza City, I worry about Taqwa. So far, she's still alive, and she writes to me very seriously about things like line breaks and what is the difference between capitalizing the first word of the next line and not capitalizing it, with the bombs falling around her, with very little food to eat and water to drink. She is concerned. She is studying to be a poet. She's concerned about the craft of poetry. So I have ordered the book by Shams, the young girl in the tent in Almawasi, and I have a group of poems by Taqwa, some of which I'll read. This one was
0: your student.
1: This is my student, Taqwa Alwawi. This one, it's very long, so I may not read the whole one, but she titles it, I Long for My Old World. I long for my old world. It's a 20-year-old, by the way. I long for Gaza before the genocide, when winter nights weren't warmed by heaters, but by my grandfather's voice threading through the cold, telling tales that curled around our fingers like steam from tea. I long for his house where peace was in every corner, like the sunlight that filtered through lace curtains. I long for the garden trees, for the way his hands, older than the soil, lifted the water and gave it to them each morning like a ritual. I long for my uncle's house, for the way my aunt's laughter lingered in the kitchen long after she had gone. I long for my uncle and all my cousins, not just names, but traces of warmth. I long for the moments I sat beside my uncle, his voice a timeless rhythm, a heartbeat from the past. He spoke as if every word mattered, every pause held something sacred, something unsaid. Back then, we lived through golden hours we mistook as ordinary. Only now do we see how brightly they shone. I long for my loved ones who used to walk in and light up the hallway with their presence, filling the air with footsteps, stories, smells of food that meant love. I long for the faces that once made rooms feel like entire cities, the ones who didn't just exist. I long for my friends, for the late-night conversations that stretched endlessly into the dark, where our dreams soared higher than the kites we never had the chance to finish building. We spoke of futures as if we held the stars in our hands and our words could shape the course of hope itself. We passed around books, shared our deepest thoughts, asked questions that seemed trivial, yet each conversation wove us closer together, a delicate thread binding our days, keeping us connected in the face of time. I long for my school where the sound of the bell marked the beginning of endless possibilities and the chalk just danced in the air, carrying whispers of unspoken dreams. I long for the Islamic University where the buildings were more than structures. They were the foundations of my future, where my aspirations were born. I long for the streets we walked and for the mosques where our whispered prayers rose like birds, free, fierce, and full of faith. I long for the simple life, for moments we didn't notice because we were too busy living them, for the safety that used to wrap Gaza like a mother's shawl, for mornings that began with bread instead of breaking news. I long for the peace that arrived with the call to prayer and stayed until the second cup of tea. But most of all, I long for the girl I was, the one who smiled without fear, whose laughter didn't tremble when the windows rattled, who dreamed with arms wide open, wore hope like a favorite color, a constant flame that never dimmed. She was whole before sorrow etched cracks on her joy, before grief became her shadow, and the world grew heavy with loss.
0: That is an unbelievable poem.
1: Is that extraordinary?
0: That's a 20-year-old.
1: A 20-year-old whose first language is not English.
0: Wow, she's got the language of humanity.
1: She's got the language of humanity, exactly.
0: It is amazing to see how one can process the violence and make something beautiful out of it. It's such a genius.
1: Yes.
0: And this is poetry. You know,
1: yes.
0: Yours is poetry, and this is poetry. This isn't, oh, it's a nice teenager,
1: right. Exactly.
0: 20-year-old writing a poem.
1: Exactly.
0: This is what we call poetry.
1: Yes,
0: and this
1: absolutely.
0: Is what moves us. Do you have another scene?
1: And I feel if Taqwa survives, she will be one of the great Palestinian poets. Her
0: yes,
1: name,
0: she will.
1: Her name will be
0: Taqwa.
1: Known.
0: Say that again.
1: Taqwa. Her name is Taqwa. Taqwa. Al-Wawi. Al-Wawi. Remember that name because you will hear it again. Here's another poem of hers. It's one of my favorites.
0: Another of her
1: hers.
0: Poems. Yes.
1: Yes.
0: Let's hear
1: yes.
0: That you mean the other one wasn't your favorite? They're all my favorites.
1: They're all my favorites. These two, that one, and this next one. This you'll hear it. This one. I'm not going to pronounce the title correctly. I was told by a Portuguese-speaking friend of mine how it was pronounced. It looks like saudade. I think it's saudade. And it's a Portuguese and Galician word. She knows Portuguese and Galician words. Capturing the ache of profound longing for someone or something absent. A bittersweet nostalgia for what may never return. Saudade by Taqwa Al-Wawi. Oh, my mind, let's sit down tonight and speak in silence, for the noise inside is louder than bombs, and the smoke of worry blurs my view of the stars. I am drained, not by walking, but by carrying the weight of questions with no answers. I am like a burning tree in the middle of a genocide. Every leaf is a memory. Every root is a wound. My soul is dug up like ruins after a raid, shattered into fragments too brittle to name. I want to scream, but my voice is buried under the rubble of grief. Instead of shelter, I find a battlefield in my own mind where I fight myself each sleepless night. I make my escape from the bullets of thought, but they follow me like shadows in broad daylight. I see the sky crack open, not with rain, but with silence too loud to bear. We are a generation gasping for air in a room full of smoke, begging for peace as a newborn begs for breath. I'm going to read that stanza again because she is speaking for her whole generation in Gaza. We are a generation gasping for air in a room full of smoke, begging for peace as a newborn begs for breath. We carry saudade in every heartbeat, a longing for what we lose and for what we never have. Even sleep is no longer a refuge. Our dreams turn into documentaries of what we lose. Still, with each breath, I carry hope, a flame trembling in the storm, yet stubborn, unyielding, and alive.
0: Wow.
1: Yeah.
0: That's the voice of Anita Barrows reading poetry of her students. She has students in the Gaza Strip, young students who are learning and obviously writing poetry now. That one, as Emily Dickinson says, took the top of my head off.
1: Yes.
0: What she calls a good poem.
1: Yes.
0: What we're going to do is take another break. We're going to come back to your poetry. You have been writing a poem every day of this now thousand days of genocide, and we're going to come back and hear more of that poetry, and we're never going to forget what's happening in all of our names. Stay with us.

0: as I watch the video, she crawls out of the ruins, venturing to go out in search of water, the final human need. Although the consequences are almost guaranteed, as she goes out in the open beneath the killer drones, which aims their sights on her, then shred her to the bones, then waits for any people who might be fool enough to try, come to fetch her body beneath the smoke-filled sky. 2 million people in the kind to get a wall, wait for 2-ton bombs to fall, to crush and burn the schools and tents, where your whole extended family went. Scores more murdered with each passing day, with so many more on the edge of being taken away. Surrounded by tanks that fire at will, and the rest of the world stands by still. Completely surrounded with no food getting in. Ghost-like faces.
1: Listening to David Rovics, I believe. Yes, and you're listening to Flashpoints on Pacifica Radio. I'm here with my good friend Anita Barrows, who has been writing a poem for every day of the 1,000 days of genocide in Gaza. The killing continues, the destruction continues, the weapon shipments continue, and yet, in the face of all of this, Anita is writing her poems and she's teaching students. She has students in Gaza who are, it's not that they're documenting the genocide, they're documenting their humanity.
2: Exactly.
1: Right?
2: Exactly.
1: That they can tell their truth in the face of all of it. And this is such an incredibly beautiful thing you're doing, Anita, both writing your own poetry and opening up this door. And if this work that you're doing is going to mean a lot to a lot of young people for a long time. I know you have a few more poems for us before we have to get out of here.
2: Thank you. Yeah, I feel like I have trained all my life to do what I'm doing now. It's a good feeling.
1: It's a good feeling about a terrible situation.
2: About a terrible situation, exactly. Okay, this is day 833. Since what they call a ceasefire, a child has been killed every day. Every day, one child less. Count them. Now subtract one and one and one. Bomb, sniper, freezing cold. A child's game, rock, scissors, paper, rock, break, scissors, paper covers rock, scissors cut paper, cut, break, cover, bomb, kills more. Sniper gets you in the head, in the eye, in the groin. Cold covers everything, everyone. In a month, a whole kindergarten of children dead. In 2 months, an entire grade, a child each day, a child who was someone's world, your child, whose small arms, silken hair, you will never touch again. I'm going to read one that I wrote for Taqwa. This is day 837. In the late night, in the early morning, a girl is writing. She writes by the light of her phone, since there's no electricity. Daily, she walks to charge her phone in spite of snipers, in spite of rain, cold, heat, wind, at a charging station blocks from where she's living. Once, she walked the same route to her classes at the university. Once, she walked with her friends, laughing, talking about crushes, sharing dreams for their futures. Now, those friends are dead. Now, this girl is the sole survivor, the only carrier of their dreams. Now there is no university. Now her favorite professors are dead, and others are teaching online. The girl studies. She takes her exams. She reads night and day by the light of her phone. She writes every day to document what she sees, to mark the destruction, the deaths, the illnesses, to not forget, to never forget. She writes every day and does not stop. Write, Habibti, as though your life depends on it. Write, because your life depends on it. And it does. And you know, one of the things I say when people ask me, how can I keep doing this, apart from how could I not keep doing this, is if these kids can keep doing it,
1: yeah,
2: we can keep doing it. We can keep doing whatever we can to not forget, because our lives depend on it, because their lives depend on it. This is day 839. This infant died of hunger. This infant died of a virus. This infant froze to death. This infant died of exposure, rain, wind, sleeping outdoors, nothing to shelter her. This infant died before she was born, rubble of the house that fell on her parents, her mother's body crushed, little air to breathe. This infant died in his mother's arms. This infant died while his mother slept. This infant died and his brother found him. They died before walking, talking, laughing. They died under skies filled with drones, warplanes. They died in what was supposed to be a ceasefire, but no nourishing food for their mothers to turn to milk, no medicine, no tubes, no syringes, no vaccines. One of the mothers says her infant was lucky, didn't suffer for too long like her older children. She says this sobbing, her arms, her wombs, so empty. Still have time for a few more. Yeah, good.
1: And again, the few more are poems written by Anita Barros, who has documented this genocide. Today is day 1,000, so we decided we wanted Anita to come in and share some of the latest poetry, and also, as you heard earlier, poetry by her students who are writing in the context by cell phone light in the West, in the Gaza Strip, becoming poets in the face of a genocide.
2: I keep thinking, you know, we hear the statistic 73,000 dead, probably a lot more than that. Each one of those people on that statistic had a life, a home, people they loved, people they worried about.
1: 73,000
2: is the low end estimate, absolutely. This is day 841. The building was bombed so heavily, all it took was a wind to make it collapse. A building where families had lived, where people gathered to eat, to celebrate weddings, graduations, where children were conceived on still summer nights, a building where your apartment was next to your grandparents, apart from your uncles, where you and your sisters ran all day up and down the corridors, knocking to see if your cousins had come home from the market with their mothers, had gotten over their colds, could come out to the park and play. Now the last rooms of the last apartments are gone, flattened, like cardboard boxes laid one on top of another. No air between concrete slabs. No voices, no footsteps, no shouting of names, no memories. Now the smells of your grandmother's cooking are gone forever. Gone with your grandmother, gone with your uncles, your cousins, your father. Yet it's the walls collapsed, that you grieve today. The incredible tragedy of everything lost, all the things that make up a life. I'm going to read some earlier ones. This is from about a year ago, day 583. She's no more than a stick, a child put together by sticks. How is her skin stretched so taut against those bones? What have her muscles, her ligaments gone to feed? How is her heart still beating? What do her kidneys, her liver have to do? Nothing has passed from her mouth to her body in months but dry grass.
3: Ten! No!

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1: Hello and welcome to the better weather for Thursday, July 23rd. Local early morning temperatures range from 50 degrees in Tannersville to 56 in Kinderhook. Regional average soil temperature is 67 degrees. Pollen levels today will be medium. Air quality will be good. As the cool night air flows over the warm ground this calm morning, expect fog to pop up in places. Should be gone by 9 a.m. 79 degrees by 4 p.m. Dew points will be in the low 50s. Good day to put down that tech, go outside and play. 52 degrees overnight takes us into a sunny-looking Friday, with a high of 82 at 4 p.m. Dew points will be in the mid-50s. Overnight, we see a low of 55, then Saturday, mostly sunny with a high of 84 at 3 p.m. Sunday, a little cloudier, a little warmer, high of 84. Today's tide schedule is low tide at 5:34 a.m., high tide at 10:59 a.m., low tide again at 5:35 p.m., then high tide once again at 11:31 p.m. Today's river temperature will be 76 degrees and the tide strength is average. Sunset today will be at 8:11 p.m. Sunrise tomorrow will be at 5:36 a.m. Looking way up, we see NASA is predicting a couple incoming Hadouken due to strike tomorrow night. X-class flare chances are at 10%. Plasma winds will be slow at 393 kilometers per second with a thin density of 2 protons per cubic centimeter. Radio propagation conditions are currently good for now with a level 3 noise floor. There are no chances. There are, let's make that, low chances of aurora this evening. The current sunspot number is 63. And this has been The Better Weather, brought to you by the Catskill Makers Syndicate, urging you to head on over to WGXE.org. 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
2: 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Did you know that the Wave Farm has an art park that is home to a dozen media art installations in the hamlet of Akron, New York? For the next hour, we're going to go on a sonic tour of the park and listen live to the installations. Let's go. First up is Pond Station by Zach Pop. We'll hear transmissions from inside of a pond here at Wave Farms.

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A small AI sings a generative composition when the sun is shining at Wave Farm.

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In-person visitors will encounter Underground Codes by Yvette Janine Jackson, next on the tour. Here comes the Here Goes Radio Telescope by Heidi Nielsen and R. Dove. This is an auto-imagining of real-time space weather data from the NOAA satellite, GOES-19.

when you visit the Art Park in person, walk through Type A's barrier, a concrete sculpture that is in the shape of a waveform of an utterance of SOS. Back at Wave Farm Study Center is Quintron's Weather Warlock, a live stream of an analog drone synthesizer played by the weather. That's right, the weather is playing a synthesizer here at Wave Farm.

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3: Hello and welcome to the better weather for Thursday, July 23rd. Local early morning temperatures range from 50 degrees in Tannersville to 56 in Kinderhook. Regional average soil temperature is 67 degrees. Pollen levels today will be medium. Air quality will be good. As the cool night air flows over the warm ground this calm morning, expect fog to pop up in places. Should be gone by 9 a.m. 79 degrees by 4 p.m. Dew points will be in the low 50s. Good day to put down that tech, go outside and play. 52 degrees overnight takes us into a sunny-looking Friday, with a high of 82 at 4 p.m. Dew points will be in the mid-50s. Overnight, we see a low of 55, then Saturday, mostly sunny with a high of 84 at 3 p.m. Sunday, a little cloudier, a little warmer, high of 84. Today's tide schedule is low tide at 5:34 a.m., high tide at 10:59 a.m., low tide again at 5:35 p.m., then high tide once again at 11:31 p.m. Today's river temperature will be 76 degrees and the tide strength is average. Sunset today will be at 8:11 p.m. Sunrise tomorrow will be at 5:36 a.m. Looking way up, we see NASA is predicting a couple incoming Hadouken due to strike tomorrow night. X-class flare chances are at 10%. Plasma winds will be slow at 393 kilometers per second with a thin density of 2 protons per cubic centimeter. Radio propagation conditions are currently good for now with a level 3 noise floor. There are no chances. There are, let's make that, low chances of aurora this evening. The current sunspot number is 63. And this has been The Better Weather, brought to you by the Catskill Makers Syndicate, urging you to head on over to wgxe.org. 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
4: 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Local Waves is a ever-expanding library of new and local music. I'm your host, Michael Amari, from Chosen Family Presents. I've been putting on concerts and overseeing music festivals in the area for about 15 years, and I am really passionate about new local original music of really any genre. 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Just put Local Waves in the title so I see it. And yeah, let's get into it.

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2: Hello and welcome to the better weather for Thursday, July 23rd. Local early morning temperatures range from 50 degrees in Tannersville to 56 in Kinderhook. Regional average soil temperature is 67 degrees. Pollen levels today will be medium, air quality will be good. As the cool night air flows over the warm ground this calm morning, expect fog to pop up in places. Should be gone by 9 a.m. 79 degrees by 4 p.m. Dew points will be in the low 50s. Good day to put down that tech, go outside and play. 52 degrees overnight takes us into a sunny-looking Friday, with a high of 82 at 4 p.m. Dew points will be in the mid-50s. Overnight, we see a low of 55, then Saturday, mostly sunny with a high of 84 at 3 p.m. Sunday, a little cloudier, a little warmer, high of 84. Today's tide schedule is low tide at 5:34 a.m., high tide at 10:59 a.m., low tide again at 5:35 p.m., then high tide once again at 11:31 p.m. Today's river temperature will be 76 degrees and the tide strength is average. Sunset today will be at 8:11 p.m., sunrise tomorrow will be at 5:36 a.m. Looking way up, we see NASA is predicting a couple incoming Hadouken due to strike tomorrow night. X-class flare chances are at 10%. Plasma winds will be slow at 393 kilometers per second with a thin density of 2 protons per cubic centimeter. Radio propagation conditions are currently good for now with a level 3 noise floor. There are no chances. There are, let's make that, low chances of aurora this evening. The current sunspot number is 63. And this has been The Better Weather, brought to you by the Catskill Makers Syndicate, urging you to head on over to WGXE.org. Before you get into the community calendar or download any of the podcasts, see that shiny donate button? That is how you support your local community. And if you already have, from the bottom of our hearts, thank you.
3: The Public News Service Store Newscast for July the 23rd, 2026. I'm Mike Clifford. Wednesday marked the 12th night in a row of strikes against Iran as both sides increasingly targeted civilian infrastructure. The AP notes U.S. Central Command said the attacks were designed to further degrade Iran's ability to threaten civilian mariners and commercial vessels transiting regional waters. Trump warned earlier Wednesday that the U.S. will destroy one bridge or power plant each time Iran shoots at a ship in the Strait. Meantime, some black adults in Pennsylvania are bringing a new lens to community organizing by educating leaders on reproductive justice.
4: The Defend Our Kin cohort by New Voices for Reproductive Justice equips emerging leaders with the language, tools, and connections to elevate their work. Anaya Jackson, a Philadelphia college student and mother, says her group creates care packages with essential items for unexpected challenges.
5: They're basically hygiene kits, first aid, band-aids and stuff in there. Some people go around and not having like some menstrual products, so like we have them for different genders. We even made some for trans, and then we did gender neutral ones.
4: The Defend Our Kin cohort trains leaders from Philadelphia, Pittsburgh, and Cleveland, Ohio. Adding to their work, Governor Josh Shapiro's new budget includes $3 million for free period products in schools. Danielle Smith reporting.
3: Next up, security officers at California schools, hospitals, and private companies are only required to get 8 hours of training, and many say it's not enough.
6: More than 100 security officers rallied in Sacramento last month in favor of Senate Bill 1203, which would require 42 hours of training, including several hours focused on de-escalating confrontations. The bill passed the state Senate and is currently before the Assembly Appropriations Committee. Alexander Nunez, a Los Angeles-based security officer, says the job involves a lot more than just watching for threats.
7: We have extreme client interactions. Sometimes we have individuals who are having repeated mental health episodes, and a lot of us have to deal with that on a daily basis, and that's not covered in our specific training.
6: It also requires the state to set a minimum wage for security officers by July 1st of next year. A recent study from UC Berkeley found that security guards earn a median wage of about $20 an hour. The California Association of Licensed Security Agencies, Guards and Associates opposes the bill, saying it will impose $2 billion in costs on the industry and create bottlenecks in hiring. That same study finds that California's 186,000 security workers are almost 80% male, with a median age of 35. For California News Service, I'm Suzanne Potter.
3: This is Public News Service. The 4th of July, of course, has come and gone, but Minnesota events are still happening. To observe America's 250th anniversary, there are community discussions that blend a deep look into our nation's founding with the shared values of residents.
8: The Minnesota Humanities Center and partner organizations are crisscrossing the state with the Declaration of Independence and Liberty, Then and Now initiative. The center's Kevin Lindsay says the conversations involve a full reading of the document and comparing it with the Constitution. He says that helps attendees gain perspective on the U.S. living up to its principles, even during turbulent times.
9: This reminder of the difficulty of really grabbing hold of the American experiment and really breathing life into it does take work.
8: Organizers say the talks are grounded in curiosity and respect. The last event for this free summer series will be held on the evening of August 13th in Moorhead. I'm Mike Moen.
3: And tick-related illness is on the rise in states like Rhode Island. The state's top tick expert says education is the best defense.
10: Black-legged ticks, which cause Lyme disease, represent about 25% of the ticks people encounter. But Lone Star ticks, which can trigger a red meat allergy known as alpha-gal syndrome, are spiking in the Ocean State, southeastern Massachusetts, and the islands. Dr. Thomas Mather directs the Tick Encounter Resource Center at the University of Rhode Island. He explains that getting to know each tick's identifying features will determine which protective measures to take.
11: I've learned that when people really accept that, they say, well, I used to be freaked out or fearful or whatever, and now at least I know.
10: Mather says while a professional can help people assess the risks in their own backyard, DIY training is possible through the university's online resources. He says the information can be helpful in choosing between a natural or synthetic spray or which areas to avoid. I'm Catherine Carley.
3: And a small Ohio village of Hamden made national headlines last month after 16 children were found suffering from severe psychological and physical neglect inside a crowded home.
12: Gut instinct may tell a neighbor something isn't right, but a fear of overreaction to an innocent situation may cause hesitancy in filing a report. Public Children's Services Organization of Ohio believes offering support to families and reporting maltreatment concerns is one form of intervention. Practice advisor Laura LaRoche says strong, interconnected communities are the most successful at preventing these kinds of crimes.
13: So as a community, as much as we can be a part of the solution through connection of our neighbors, of those that are in our close proximity, really being in relationship as much as possible.
12: I'm Terry D. reporting.
3: This is Mike Clifford for Public News Service. 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

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Balance check here on WGXC Acra. I'm Michael Allen Hams, your host. That was my little warming up meditation whistle for you in the key of E. Today's a very special episode. We're doing our summer pledge drive here on WGXC. It's slow down, tune in. And speaking of slowing things down,

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And we're hoping everyone can dig deep into their pockets and help us out here. It's the Summer Pledge Drive. Tomorrow night, live sounds, slow music at 27 Cafe, 7 to 11. 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Check that out right here in downtown Catskill. Let's keep on with the music. I've got Jane Baella, which I'm trying to remember. My wife and I got this record recently, and anyway, it's cool. Check it out. Here's On the Edge.

Bobby Previtt there, the march through the line of color. We're doing solos today, solo music, solo performances. But as my guest and I discussed previously, no man is an island, right? It takes more than one to put on a production, unless you're doing it in a vacuum or something like that. So, and today's we're doing Pledge Drive. Today's the Pledge Drive here at WGXC. 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See what's going on over there. We heard John Fahey before that, Knott's Berry Farm Molly. We heard Jane Biella with On the Edge. God Bless the Child by Eric Dolphy, performed by Eric Dolphy. And, of course, at the top of the show, Glenn Gould with some slowed down Goldberg variations. Let's continue on with the music. Here's Nana Vasconcellos with Dado.

0: Ravel with Gaspar de la Nuit 2, apparently. And Nana Vasconcellos with Dado before that. You're tuned to WGXC. This is Balance Check with your host, Michael Allen Hams. I got Sean Allison in the studio with me. We're going to have a conversation a little bit later, top of the next hour, to be precise. It's summer pledge drive time, and I got something to say about that. Wave Farm remains tirelessly committed to making the airwaves a participatory medium. We are an international transmission arts organization driven by experimentation with the electromagnetic spectrum. 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Hit that donate button and see what's comfortable for you is comfortable for us. Let's continue on with the music here. I've got Jeff Parker lined up, and we're going to be talking a little bit about Jeff Parker because I know you just saw him live with Flea. Or has that show not happened yet?
1: Oh, no. Yeah.
0: All
1: yeah.
0: Right.
1: Well, amazing.
0: Yeah, we'll get into that.
1: Cool.
0: Here he is with Suffolk.

0: WGXC, Acre, right at 1 o'clock on the dot. Wow. I was just telling Sean Allison, my guest here, that I try and plan my first set so that I can have that last song end right at 1 o'clock. And there we are, 1 o'clock p.m. Welcome to the show, everyone. I want to thank my special guest, Sean Allison, for being here. Sean, how you doing?
1: Great. Thank you very much for having me. I appreciate it.
0: Oh, hold on a second. Hold on a second. Let's try that again. Sean, can you?
2: Yeah, now you hear me.
0: Now I hear you.
2: Great.
0: Okay.
2: It's great to be here. Thanks a lot. Hello, everybody.
0: Yeah, and you were on recently on a different show.
2: I was on Simone Stevens' show talking about the Laramie Project run that we were going to have in June. We did three shows in Rensselaerville and then three shows at at Conkling Hall and then three shows right here in Catskill at the Bridge Street Theater.
0: Yeah, it's right across the bridge, right?
2: Yeah, right there by the Stewarts.
0: Nice. Yeah. And you directed that.
2: I did. It was the first time I ever directed a play.
0: Yeah, that's awesome. You know, my mom directed plays. That was like,
2: I do. We've talked about that when we were on rides to gigs, right?
0: Yeah. Yeah. Well, we met, and as I met you, you were a musician to me. But through conversation, I discovered that you're.
2: Well, we met through a music teacher we have in common, right?
0: Yeah.
2: That's how, because I was we were playing with Emmanuel, and he was looking for a drummer, so I asked Bobby.
0: Yeah, exactly. Bobby Previtt, who we just heard earlier in the program.
2: Right.
0: Definitely so glad to make these connections, you know. That's what this station's so great, you know. WGXC has a real community, and the Catskills, the Hudson Valley region, so many cool people. I'm really happy.
2: There are a lot of cool people, and there's a lot of people that come out to support public theater, I can say, for example, but music at gigs and radio stations like this one. It's a really cool part about living here, how many talented people there are in such a wide variety of endeavors.
0: Absolutely, absolutely. And across the board, across mediums and really, like you said, coming out. I know there's a bunch of good stuff coming up tomorrow down the road at 27 Cafe. They're going to be doing some live sound, slow music for our pledge drive. So, Sean, we've been playing a lot of solo performance music this afternoon. And one of the things I know that you've told me is that you have done some solo performances, specifically If It Bleeds, It Leads. Yeah.
2: Yeah, I have done solo performances. I have a one person show that I wrote. It's called If It Bleeds, It Leads. And it's about when I was 21 years old and I drove around overnight, in New York City in an auctioned off cop car and filmed whatever happened and then sold it to TV News in the morning. It could have been local. It was mostly the six local stations, but it could have been a few times it was national television stories. So I literally never talked. I mean, it's funny. They say no man is an island. Well, when I was a kid, my favorite basketball player was Kareem Abdul-Jabbar. And I remember his a farewell tour. He wasn't very well liked in the league, and the joke at the time was no man is an island, but Kareem gave it a try.
0: Yeah, right.
2: And I've always felt like after my news experience that kind of summed up a lot of my life too, because I literally never talked about that to anybody, but I did have paperwork for every job that I took to a TV station that I did on my last night. I photocopied them all my last night. I intended to make it a movie. But it turns out that that's like a whole thing, and that never happened.
0: Yeah.
2: And then eventually, and actually Catskill itself has a lot to do with that, because On the Fly Story Slam, which started in Hudson, but not long thereafter ended up at, the name is slipping my mind right now, but where Liam and Laura had before Avalon Lounge, where Bobby used to do the
0: Hilo,
2: right, exactly. Oh, what a great place the Hilo was. And then they moved their Story Slam over to the Hilo and then eventually to the Avalon. And that's really where storytelling and being on stage as a one-person unit started for me. And they still do that. It's a really great event for people who are interested in giving that a shot, because it's no pressure.
0: Yeah.
2: And it doesn't feel like that, though. I was terrified to get out there by myself, even for just 5 minutes.
0: Yeah, yeah.
2: But then things started to open up, and I started telling stories about my time on the street a little bit and in some writing classes I was taking at the time. And then a whole bunch of things that don't really relate to it, because they were just theater opportunities that popped up at the same time. But I met the woman who ended up directing the first version of If It Bleeds, It Leads. And she and I created the show together in lots of ways. And that was when I started to really realize that, and this is that there really isn't such thing as a one person show.
0: Right.
2: You know, you can't bring something to life completely by yourself. And I think if you did, it would feel like you did.
0: Yeah.
2: You know what I mean?
0: I know exactly what you're
2: saying. It would have a kind of awkwardness, a myopic, obtuse feel that I think wouldn't ring true to people in music or theater or anything really. And so it ends up that, and this was true with the Laramie Project, we were just talking about this, but it was really interesting. I worked with the actors one-on-one for like a month. We just rotated through the cast because 8 actors played 60-something parts at least. And so we worked individually to develop the characters over the course of a month before the group got together. And it was just really interesting to watch people's transition from where they started with these characters. Some of the actors had literally basically no acting experience to putting in these really intense, polished performances. And I had been working on it for a year, and it was my play.
0: Yeah.
2: It was my production. I was the director and all that, right?
0: Mm-hmm, mm-hmm.
2: But then it gets to a point where they have so much invested in it themselves, and I can start seeing the work they're doing at home coming to life in rehearsal.
0: Right.
2: Right.
0: And
2: and then eventually, and it's not at opening night, it's before opening night. When I realized, oh, you know, it's not really my play anymore. And you have to,
0: maybe like tech rehearsal is the handoff.
2: Yeah. It is somewhere in there where I started to feel like, okay, I'm not a member of the cast. And then where I was so deeply involved, there was a wall there, and then I was kind of back to this person who was like solo by myself. It's an interesting experience.
0: Yeah. Bringing something out of your imagination, out of your heart, your soul, and then handing it off. It's hard to do. You know, it is
2: hard to do. And that to be fair and respect what everybody did to make that play come to life. It was a lot of people, and the actors really brought a lot of their own ideas and their own selves and their wardrobe. I mean, they really put into it. And our stage director was still in high school. I mean, it was like a real community thing, and everybody brought so much of themselves to it. And I think especially with that play, that was an important example of doing work by yourself so that you can get in a group and perform at a higher level than you would have been able to do by yourself.
0: Yeah.
2: Right?
0: Yeah. As far as the prep goes on an endeavor like this, you'd mentioned like, you know, a year roughly or what have you of collecting your thoughts on ideas. Are you like sitting at your desk? Are you like working on it wherever you are, like in your car? Like, are you kind of like, what's your flow like for a prep for this?
2: Well, for the Laramie Project, once I knew that I was going to be doing it, I read it a few times and got relatively familiar with the play and started reading about the backstory, even though I remembered it pretty clearly. And then I had an opportunity to see Tectonic Theater Project do a reading, which isn't a full production, but it's a pretty advanced reading, and they were very, very talented actors in that.
0: Nice.
2: It was down in the Village in the city, and it was on December 4th, actually. And I got to see their interpretations, because then I had my vision of what I thought these people were like, and then I got to see what their vision of what those people were like. And I'd already seen other Tectonic plays, Here There Are Blueberries, which is brilliant and just astounding. And I got to see how they staged the play according to what the dialogue was doing, not necessarily the production value, but like how they had actors coming on and off of stage and how they positioned the narrators and things like that. So and then I read books. They have another book, and I read that book. But I also wrote out the play, everybody's parts on index cards, character by character.
0: Yeah.
2: So that to get into the tiniest micro intentions of the words that I possibly could, because the thing with that play that's so important is that those are actual words. It's not like some writer thought they were cool and put them into play. I mean, obviously that happened on some level, but you can actually go to Laramie and find these people and talk to them. And we actually had the opportunity to do a 2-hour, a little more than that, Zoom call with Matthew Shepard's father.
0: Oh, wow.
2: in one of the very, very late tech rehearsals. And that was really just a blessing. That was amazing. So it was a lot of, and then it was a big part of the process was listening to what the actors and the producer and the other stage people who were around had to say about how they felt like something could go or how something was communicating to them.
0: Sure.
2: And it ended up that the 14 of us or so, I think all of our ideas found, at least one of our ideas found its way to the stage.
0: Excellent. Yeah, that's a good feeling.
2: Yeah. With the one-person show, my preparation is... the process of writing it kind of never really stopped.
0: Sure. And over a much longer period of time.
2: Yeah.
0: As far as the thoughts and development.
2: I have complex PTSD and this other thing called moral injury from my news experience. And because of the scale of violence I only know this for the show. I'm not a true crime person, but there were 2,420 murders in New York City in 1993 when I was 21 and I started doing that job. So that's 6.3 murders a day, every day.
0: Wow.
2: So it's a pretty intense environment. And I always wanted to go back, but I never did. And then I wrote the show and it's been well received.
0: Yeah.
2: In terms of like the reactions I get from people after the show. Some people who live in the city and some of the neighborhoods I talk about, or people who don't know the city or do but didn't know it at that time, but have heard all the stuff about 90s New York or whatever.
0: Yeah.
2: And so I was doing it at a comedy club actually in Queens. And then I just decided to take I was in a rented car and I just decided to take a little ride around. And then the next thing I knew, I was out in some places that are very important to me and very personal to me, but I haven't been in a long time, in Brownsville and East New York and, Crown Heights, mostly. I was in Queensbridge that night too, in Red Hook. Anyway, that doesn't matter. But that experience of going back, and it was at night, you know, it was 3 a.m. and I'm not in an auctioned off cop car anymore. I'm just some dude driving around in a rented Kia Soul, you know.
0: Right, yeah.
2: But it was really great to go back because I could feel this person who I used to be, who I didn't really have access to anymore after so much time of not talking about it. So then it changed the way that I went and rewrote major sections of the show again.
0: Yeah.
2: And so it starts a different kind of preparation process. But usually for that, I just read the script several times for a week or two before the show and I listen to music from that time.
0: Oh, yeah. Oh, yeah, interesting.
2: Yeah. Yeah. Yeah. I listen to Alice in Chains and Fugazi and stuff
0: right?
2: like that.
0: Yeah. I was recently... prepping myself for a solo performance. It's been rescheduled, but you know, I found myself, because I was talking and singing, but a lot of personal material was coming up, right, through either just the memory of where I was when I wrote the song, or what the song is about, or the story I was planning on telling between these songs, or what have you, and finding myself in hard spots, you know, where I couldn't really move forward. I had to take a break or change to something else because I was emotionally getting to a place where I couldn't see myself going further, you know? So I was just curious, like if when you were getting close to stage time, like, would you like rehearse like in your house, like in a dark room? Are you like the kind of person who walks with headphones and like, you know, like sort of practices like some of the speeches, some of the moments like out loud, or do you wait until showtime to sort of unleash all the thoughts and stuff?
2: That's an interesting question. The first part of that question, excuse me, the first part of that question, to answer it honestly, the woman who directed that first verse in the show, her name's Shay Dillon. She has a production company in Hudson, too, and she does a lot of great theater stuff locally. And she was really excellent at teaching me under very difficult circumstances, because it was so personal for me, and the stories that I have to tell are intense.
0: Yeah,
2: you know,
0: I can imagine.
2: And they're and pretty much all of them, somebody's life is at stake,
0: right,
2: all the time. Yeah. And she was very, very good at creating a space where we could get that emotional part of it out of it, and then what ends up happening, and we use this in Laramie Project too, is like, instead of the if the idea that it's a Tectonic Theater Project motto as well as for an actor is the less I feel, the more they feel.
0: Hmm.
2: So you don't want the, you have to get through that emotional part of it and be able to just convey those emotions to the crowd. Because in my case, you know, pretty much nobody has stories like I,
0: right.
2: like I experienced doing that job. And if they do, they don't have as many.
0: Sure. Of course.
2: Yeah. And so, what I found, and I found it out right away the first time I did the show in the city, was that people, if you don't occupy all of that emotional space for them, people will fill it themselves with their own experiences.
0: Of course.
2: They don't,
0: yeah.
2: they, of course, I'm usually the only person in the room who's been to even one murder,
0: yeah.
2: much less what the number actually is, right?
0: Yeah.
2: Or fire, like car accident, pick a, th-
0: right.
2: pick a thing. But they hear something in the story, and then it reminds them of a time in their life when something happened to them where they felt, you know, they weren't in a situation like that, maybe at a riot or something in Staten Island, but they were in a situation where they felt like they were like a fish out of water, or they were trying to do this
0: sure.
2: thing, and they were trying to navigate different circumstances to go from one person to another in their life, because that's really what If It Bleeds is about in the end. And so, yeah, I would say... I lost my train of thought. Sometimes that happens when I talk about this. I'm sorry.
0: Yeah, no, no, it's all good. It's all good. I mean, so where I was kind of going was like, for instance, sometimes when I'm playing piano and I'm supposed to be talking at the same time, you know, like I'll be playing the piano part, but I'm thinking the words part, right?
2: Uh-huh.
0: And then after a little bit of time, I come back, in like maybe a day or two later, and I try the same thing, but I'm talking this time. And it's like I can't get it the same way that it was in my head, right?
2: Oh.
0: So I have to vocalize it.
2: Oh,
0: I have
2: I remember your question.
0: Get
2: yeah,
0: it
2: no,
0: out.
2: I don't do that. I don't do any vocalizations. I do have these two. I mostly what I do is I have these two modes. I know New York City very well by car.
0: Yeah.
2: And so I have these two modes that I travel. I do it regardless of the show, but when the show's coming up, I do it more. I call it portrait mode and landscape mode.
0: Okay.
2: And in landscape mode, I'm in the cop car again. It's auctioned off. It's like the car from Bad Lieutenant, if anybody knows it, or the
0: yeah.
2: Blues Brothers, right?
0: Yeah.
2: And I'm in the car again, and I can go... And this is in real life, this was true. I mean, I would go anywhere I wanted all the time at very high speeds. I never
0: yeah.
2: got a ticket. It was a unique experience. And so I'm still, it's called being 98, and that's police code for being on patrol 1098. If they're like, unit, blah, blah, blah, what are you up to? Or RMP, which is Radio Motor Patrol, they'll be like, RMP 2017, what are you doing? They'll be like, well, we're 98. It means they don't have anything to do, they're just driving around.
0: Yeah,
2: in the precinct, and that's the term that we used between jobs, and we were just cruising around the city.
0: Yeah.
2: So I'll be in portrait mode. In landscape mode, it's just me. The whole city's empty, and
0: yeah.
2: I just drive around
0: wow.
2: at high speed and
0: yeah.
2: visit all the places that I'm so familiar with from
0: yeah.
2: my youth. And then there's also portrait mode, which has people.
0: Yeah.
2: So that's like the same places, but with people.
0: Yeah.
2: And so that I get into that and start exploring that, because one of the things I learned when I went back, it was actually on a corner, maybe some people know, right near Pennsylvania Avenue and Livonia Avenue in East New York. About a year and a half ago, I was there at 2 or 3 in the morning, just kind of checking out. I was actually at a murder at a White Castle right there one night. And after I filmed it, I went to get back in my car, and there was a guy in the back seat of my car.
0: Oh,
2: yeah.
0: Man.
2: But it ended up he thought I was just a livery cab, and he was trying to go to work.
0: Oh, man.
2: Yeah.
0: Whoa.
2: Yeah.
0: Heart's beating pretty fast,
2: yeah,
0: right?
2: Yeah, pretty interesting. He was
0: oh,
2: like,
0: man.
2: No, I'm going to Rockefeller Center. And then the truth about that is I was driving up the Belt Parkway right after that, because I worked in Times Square, and Rockefeller Center was right there. And
0: sure.
2: Man, I should have just given that dude a ride.
0: Yeah.
2: But that's a tough thing to do at a murder scene, you know,
0: yeah,
2: just
0: right?
2: pick up a stranger.
0: Yeah.
2: But
0: oh,
2: anyway...
0: Man.
2: I was just sitting there about a year and a half ago, late at night, and I just realized it made me, I felt very, very comfortable there. I feel really at home, and I could feel this whole other person kind of coming to life. And so I try to give, and that is a person who had been completely shut down.
0: Wow.
2: Because once I stopped talking about it, you know, there was no need to think about the street that way or the street IQ that I accumulated or anything like that.
0: Yeah.
2: But then I was back out there at night, and I just reverted back to this 21-year-old version of myself. And always, like, I was running red lights and making illegal U-turns. I was just driving like I was still in a cop car. It doesn't make any sense.
0: Yeah. You know?
2: So I try to revisit that personality. It's more about, because actually this came from Shay too, which is very smart, is if your emotional intention in that kind of delivery is correct, then it doesn't really matter if the words are script accurate,
0: because
2: your gestures and your words will reflect what your emotions are trying to say. So I more look for that space.
0: Yeah. There's off the top of my head, I can't remember the equation or whatever, but Bobby did teach me about the, you know, how much is said, what is said, how it's said, body language, and, you know, like, it's fascinating, you know.
2: Yeah.
0: The confidence you can go into situations.
2: But you can't do that if you fill up that space with emotion already. You have to let it, experience it, and then put it out there for the people who, you know, like with the Laramie Project, for example, people went there knowing it was going to be a tough afternoon and there was going to be a lot of emotion in that, but that's what they want.
0: Yeah.
2: You know, they want to

0: and just keep building like that. But so for me, that's why I think like Jane Austen is so amazing, secretly writing on the way that she did.
1: Yeah.
0: Because to me, if I didn't have a computer, I would not be doing it.
1: Right. Right.
0: The exception to that, though, is that I will only write in my journal longhand.
1: Yeah.
0: Because that's about being much more present in the moment. And I'm trying to, that's a PTSD thing.
1: Sure. Sure.
0: And so,
1: yeah, processing as you're writing it versus typing. I mean, it's not quite the same, but
0: because it has a different purpose in the end.
1: Sure.
0: And I don't. It doesn't ever need to be good, right?
1: Right.
0: You know
1: right.
0: what I mean? It doesn't ever need to be anything other than what I was thinking about, what was going on around me that day, which is a valuable thing for me to be spending time doing.
1: Yeah. Yeah, I was going to say, you know, in the last couple of years, my wife and I had missed a flight and ended up renting a car and driving back. This was after a trip to Minnesota. It was pretty fraught with heavy emotions of my dad, and he passed soon thereafter. But because of that trip, because we drove instead of flew, I feel like I was able to process so much more out of that trip, you know, like I was able to... I don't want to say savor, but I was able to really like sit in it through Illinois and Indiana and Ohio and Pennsylvania until we got back to Hudson Valley, you know. Whereas if we had flown, I'm sure I would have been thinking about all those things and feeling it. But then it's like you're at the airport, you're in the plane, you're at the other airport, then you're on the train home or whatever, you know. It's like boom, boom, boom. I feel like that long hand can help process while you're writing in a similar kind of slow down way.
0: I'm sure. I just would for me the editorial process.
1: Oh my
0: from
1: god!
0: There would just be bananas. But when I hear you talking about that, I know that drive very well out to Chicago, Minnesota, and further west. And I think a lot of people listening would relate to the kind of healing value of a long road trip anyway.
1: Yeah.
0: Especially in America where it's the same language, gas prices, like you could just drive around. You don't need a passport to go across in a huge space of earth, you know, like that. And it's pretty easy to do.
1: Yeah, it's kind of built for it.
0: Yeah, it is. It is, especially if all you're going to do is take like 80 east or west or the Dan Ryan
1: five
0: or whatever.
1: Up and down.
0: Right, exactly. Then I've driven cross country. That's what happened is I quit that news job, and then immediately with my girlfriend at the time, we moved to LA. So that was my first trip cross country. But there were like four more or something like that after that. In my 20s, just driving around America looking at what was going on.
1: That's
0: an interesting part of the process too, because that's also stuff to write about, all the adventures that happen while you do things like that.
1: Oh, yeah.
0: You know.
1: Yeah, I remember distinctly being in a very flat place, seeing a mountain, like way, way, way off, you know, a mountain range, and thinking to myself, well, at least I'm in a car. If I were in like a caravan, like in the 1800s or something, like that mountain range would feel a lot further than it is, because it would take me, you know, six times as long to get there or whatever.
0: And it would be a lot more daunting.
1: Yeah, yeah.
0: Crossing that thing in a wooden wagon wheel.
1: Right. So here I am taking the somewhat slower version compared to an airplane, but the much faster version than, you know, 200 years ago or whatever.
0: I spent a ton of time in cars as a kid. We drove all over the country as a kid. And so I came up with lots of games to sit in the back of the family station wagon and play by myself while we'd be in the car for all day long, or whatever it was, driving from Illinois to California or Florida or whatever, stuff like that.
1: Yeah, no, it can definitely allow the non-driver to, and the driver too, to really get into some good headspace, you know, and...
0: Oh, yeah.
1: You know, watching the miles tick by and the clouds and everything, just, you know...
0: Well, that's the cool thing, too, is you can start your day in one part of the country...
1: Right.
0: ...and end your day in a totally different
1: topographical
0: kind of place.
1: Yeah.
0: Totally different in nature stuff going on.
1: Yeah.
0: It's really cool.
1: I remember thinking on long road trips, like, at what point are the drivers around me going to a similar destination? Because I would drive from Seattle to San Diego... So, like, after L.A., you can kind of imagine the people driving south are probably going to San Diego. I don't know. But, like...
0: And maybe north of Portland.
1: You're right, right. Yeah, exactly. So maybe I'll see that, you know, that geo that was, like, putting along.
0: Yeah, exactly. You know?

0: right.
1: So
0: that's a reason to be a good citizen on the highway. You might see those people again.
1: Yeah, right. Yeah, too true, man. Sean, this has been wonderful, man. I really appreciate you coming on to the show.
0: Oh, this is great. I love this. Thank you very much for having me.
1: Yeah. Sean Ellison, everybody, has been my guest here on Balance Check. It is Slow Down, Tune In, Summer Pledge Drive. I got to do a little bit of housekeeping here. Tomorrow night, 7 to 11 at the 27 Cafe here in downtown Catskill. We're doing live sounds, slow music. And next week, Breaking the Algorithm, IRL, Thursday, 7 to 9, 7:30, I should say 7:30 as in July 30th, 7 to 9 p.m. at the Avalon. It's going to be a discussion with Craig Chin and a DJ set by Marcos Cabral. 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Can't do it without you folks. Let's jump back into the music, and maybe I'll have another word with Sean in a little bit. Let's play, what do I want to play? I got it right here. Some Bill Frisell for you, Masters of War.

0: There. Tumani Diabate there with Kunkoba. I got Sean Allison in the studio with me. Sean, thanks for coming out today. That was a great conversation we had earlier.
1: I really appreciate it. We've been talking about doing this for a long time, so yeah. Thanks a lot.
0: Yeah, well, and the theme shifted. I mean, here on Balance Check, I try and do a theme per show, and I'm saving that theme for next season because it's a good theme. I'm not going to say it right now.
1: No, you got to.
0: Yeah.
1: If you put a gun on the mantle in the first act.
0: Right, exactly. That kind of thing is going to go off, right. So sometime next season, I'd like to have you back.
1: I'd love that. Thanks a lot.
0: That show, because I've already started working it, you know. But today's episode is our summer pledge drive, and I know with anything that's community-driven, it's built with the community. I know we were just talking about theater and music and how you get the community involved, and I just really want to thank you for coming out. You're a jack of all trades. I see you're like doing all kinds of cool stuff. So,
1: once the door opened up, I've been really lucky and gotten involved with really fun projects and really cool people like this and different theater projects and the bands we've played in together. And yeah. I'm in a different band and it's been really nice. And I think you're right. I think the community part of living, there are very definitely frustrating parts about living in Hudson, particularly, I think, but the community at large and the Hudson Valley and the Catskills and having the Berkshires and the Catskills and the Adirondacks right mm-hmm. there. It's really a great place to live, I think. And
0: yeah.
1: That community, they really came out for Laramie. They were owners of Laramie were telling me that for that play, I think they had like 60-something first-time ticket purchasers and 150-something people come through the theater for the first time.
0: Yeah.
1: So that's really great. That's the community that you're talking about.
0: Yeah, and making that first step is hard. Like, clicking the donate button, getting the wallet out, getting the tickets, reservations, whatever. Like it takes a lot. So we really do appreciate everyone, you know, like helping us out, supporting, because we want to support right back, you know, news, education, entertainment, like community radio. This is radio for open ears. And head on over WGXC.org. Summer Pledge Drive is happening now. If you're here in the Catskill region tomorrow night at 27 Cafe, right in downtown Catskill, live sounds, slow music. And next week, the 30th, from 7 to 9 at the Avalon Lounge, Breaking the Algorithm, IRL. And that's going to be with Craig Chin and a DJ set by Marcos Cabral. We're going to get back into the music. Show's wrapping up. Sean, anything fun coming up for you? Any summer plans still in the works?
1: Actually, you know, the truth is that I was just thinking about this the other day. This is the first time that I haven't been in a play since last, like, February of 2025. And so it feels good to kind of have nothing to do. I got this one rock band I'm playing in that's pretty fun. And I've got some shows kind of out there potentially happening for If It Bleeds. But right now, it's all just going to be daydreams for things in the future.
0: Yeah, it's a good time to slow down, tune in, right?
1: Yeah, so, and donate to GXC.
0: Yeah, exactly. All right, here is, I've got Hamza Eldin.
1: Thank you, everybody.
0: Thank you, Sean.
1: That was a great wrap-up, dude.

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Today is our summer pledge drive, slow down, tune in episode of Balance Check. 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You can head on over to the Wave Farm IRL to see what's cooking on the property out in Acre. We got a bunch of cool stuff coming up always. Great programs to listen to. Going to finish off today's show with a little Taj Mahal. Light Rain Blues. 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
2: When we start talking about can we ensure that the midterm elections are going to be secure? Yes, we absolutely can build confidence in the American people.
1: I'm Paul Fisher.
3: I'm just staring at the ceiling.
2: But the states have to do their part.
1: Just hours after Trump went prime time to pump out a fire hose of half-truths and 2020 election lies, he had Homeland Secretary Mullen activate his plan to cast doubt on Democrats winning the November midterms in 2026.
2: I will tell you, if the states that choose not to participate with the SAVE program... And they choose not to participate in securing the elections. We will make sure that we make those states a priority to look at who voted in their states and hold then the election officials accountable. If the election officials, once we gave them the information they need to secure their elections, and they chose not to, then those individuals can also be held accountable by fines, by penalties, and even, depending on how far it goes.
3: I keep looking for distractions.
2: Prison time.
1: Many state officials have already received threats of criminal prosecution and prison time if they don't address quote-unquote non-citizen voting, even though quote-unquote non-citizen voting is already illegal.
3: Went to the doctor and she said I was fine. Tried meditation with the body.
1: And is virtually non-existent.
3: Like somebody put a weight on my chest. I should talk to a friend, but I can't get.
4: Well, first off, we take every single claim of someone doing something illegal related to our elections very, very seriously.

And should we ever find evidence of that, we immediately refer it to prosecutors. I would actually note for the record that just yesterday, someone was sentenced here in Pennsylvania to 6 months house arrest for voting twice for Donald Trump in the past election. We take this stuff very seriously.

0: two Republican senators, Cornyn of Texas and Cassidy of Louisiana. Both primaried out of a re-election bid by Trump-endorsed Republicans. Cornyn and Cassidy went public with criticism of Trump's election speech.
1: Well, we have 109 days until the midterm elections, and I don't understand talking about what happened 6 years ago. In light of these upcoming elections. And, you know, frankly, as a member of the Senate Intelligence Committee, there wasn't a whole lot new. I mean, the president gets his president's daily brief. He's entitled to classified information that now some of this was declassified. But we've known that our adversaries are trying to influence our elections for a long time. Russians in 2016, you know, the Chinese, Iranians, the North Koreans. Anybody who can try to sow discord in the United States, particularly during our elections, is going to do that. But the bottom line is none of this is would have changed the outcome. So I don't really, I guess I don't get it.
2: Does it give you pause about this fall's elections, though, his intentions?
1: Well, I think, you know, historically, the midterms are for the party in power are really tough, yeah. As you know.
2: Yeah.
1: So, yeah, I'm concerned about it. So we ought to be talking about things looking forward that that our constituents are most concerned about.
2: Senator Cassidy?
3: My concern is that, as a Republican, my concern is that it's setting up a Democratic wave election. We should be talking about what matters to the people around the kitchen table. And right now, they can't afford their health care, their housing, their groceries, or the gasoline. And so, Republicans have good plans for that. We should be talking about our plans to make life more affordable for the average American.

0: At the Department of War, we have the most elite warriors on the face of the earth. Every single day, you are pushed to your absolute physical and mental limits. To master the profession of arms. We demand your all.
1: I suppose you might say that when it comes to health and medicine, DefSec Pete Hegseth probably is as qualified as Health Secretary RFK Jr. is. For one thing, they both seem obsessed with manly manliness and imposing their obsessions and conspiracies on everybody else.
0: But while we invest heavily in our weapon systems, platforms, and gear, our most decisive tactical advantage will always be the individual warfighter. Hey! We have a sacred duty to maintain that advantage, which is why we must constantly look for new ways to optimize your performance, your resilience, and your long-term health. And to meet that commitment today, I'm authorizing a new screening program for testosterone deficiency. For our service members, ensuring you have the right testosterone levels to operate at your absolute best. Because it's well-established science that as we age, testosterone levels often naturally drop. Under the supervision of our world-class medical professional. Warfighters age 30 and older are going to be tested annually as part of their periodic health assessment. It's a health assessment that happens every year. We're just adding this test.
1: Of course, testosterone, true believers, tend to ignore or play down the potential side effects, complications, and risks of the treatments. You may want to note that this advice would be an especially bad idea for women warfighters, but Hegseth doesn't really include them in this or any other plans or other considerations for warfighters very much.
2: Look, I'm all for expanding access to health care for our troops. Why would we want to stop at testosterone? Let's extend hormone screenings for all of our brave service members to help us identify fertility issues, for example. Since studies show that both women and men in our military disproportionately face higher rates of infertility than the general population.

Frankly, if the testing reveals hormones are low for men or women, let's allow all of our heroes to be able to voluntarily sign up for IVF treatment. To help them grow their families. Because frankly, we are more likely to lose our investments in our heroes if they can't have access to IVF treatment to start their families. They're going to leave the military. After we've spent hundreds of thousands of dollars to train them.

0: and a twin. He has no idea what makes our military strong.
1: We're all will be forgiven in an instant. Hands in each other's hair.
0: And frankly, he's failing at the war in Iran. He has no strategy. He has no end plan. He needs to be focused on that and less on testosterone.
2: You may also want to note that

health system run by vaccine denier RFK Jr., Hegseth made flu shots optional in the military, quickly followed by a flu outbreak at Lackland Air Force Base that made hundreds of warfighters sick, and may be linked to at least one death.

0: Not to put too fine a point on it, Trump rehashed the 2020 election he lost to cast doubt on the coming midterms. Hegseth assured the troops they're safe from low T. While the war with Iran grew wider and more intense and resulted in more U.S. casualties.
1: Americans, and condolences to these soldiers. Remember, as we think about this five-month war, this is a war of choice. As a member of the Gang of Eight, there was no imminent threat from Iran against America. So Donald Trump chose to go to war. It took him 2 weeks to lay out what he thought his goals were going to be. Let's go through those. Regime change, how are we doing there? We got a worse crowd than before. Getting the enriched uranium, well, it's still there. Matter of fact, it would take a minimum of 15,000 troops on the ground for a week to try to take these canisters, which are quite volatile, out of the their bunkers. Getting rid of Iran's missile and drone capability, obviously, we've not been successful there. And the thing, John, that makes me completely crazy is Iran has both missiles, and they also have lots and lots of $50,000 drones that are very effective. We are using missiles that cost $2.5 million to shoot down those drones. President Zelensky, the only country that has devised a technique of counter-Iranian drones, at $5,000, they've done it so effectively. They offered us all of that technology for free. And the Trump White House basically said to the Ukrainians, thanks, but no thanks. So we are behind on that as well. And then finally, on the Strait of Hormuz, I mean, I don't know what gas station the secretary is going to, but before the war, average price of gasoline in Virginia was $2.81. It is now back to $4, diesel's at $5. You know, I see no path in the short term how the strait is going to be settled. This war of choice has been a disaster. It has been a disaster militarily. It has been a disaster in terms of how we're viewed around the world. It has been a disaster to our friends and the allies who question whether we will keep our promises. I'm anxious if it takes a classic Donald Trump move, declare victory tomorrow and be done. But the continuation of this war at this pace will be a continuing disaster.
0: The scariest things I've read recently was the article that says the end of reading is here.
2: To my impression, a solid B plus invisible.
0: Well, actually, I didn't read the article. I read the story about the article, which says humanity is on the verge of a post-literate age. Author Rose Horowitz notes a sharp decline in the number of people who say they read for pleasure, that now more people spend leisure time gambling than reading. All the culture and tech changes are taking their toll, putting an end to reading as we know it. To be sure, that means an end to writing as we know it, too, which I take very personally, since I've spent most of my life as a news writer. I'm not keen that, somewhere down the line, someone might need a Rosetta Stone to translate what I wrote. Of course, it would have to be a Rosetta Stone that isn't written, or require you to know how to read.

0: Time Machine by H.G. Wells and the Eloy.
1: Of what?
2: Things no one here understands.
3: So what I hear is interference.
0: In the 1960 Rod Taylor film version, the post-literate, simple Eloy's lack of reading is shown when they take Rod Taylor to a library with no books, just spinning discs that tell what happened.
4: The war between the East and West, which is now in its 326th year, has at last come to an end. There is nothing left to fight with, and few of us left to fight.

The atmosphere has become so polluted with deadly germs that it can no longer be breathed. There is no place on this planet that is immune. The last surviving factory for the manufacture of oxygen has been destroyed. Stockpiles are rapidly diminishing, and when they are gone, we must die.

0: Ah! I have it!
1: Jules Verne.
2: Right up your alley, I would think.
3: Photonic, right?
2: Oh, what's left of one?
4: In the 2002 Guy Pearce version of The Time Machine, the post-literate Eloy don't even have that. Instead, there's a snarky AI hologram that looks an awful lot like Orlando Jones.
1: I am the last.
5: And these fragments I have shored against my ruins. T.S. Eliot.
4: Anyway, this AI hologram dispensing knowledge and disinformation, too, until the end of time.
5: T.S. Eliot. You wouldn't know him yet, but he is so depressing, yet so divine.
6: Open up the pages, looking inside. All the worlds of wonder that there.
2: Oh, I'm sorry. The lending library is temporarily out of service.
6: First, forget me not, a twice told tale that we tell ourselves. Gather round the fire, get in.
2: Not to worry, I have them all right here.
6: As we read together on this world book night, one word and another.
2: Every page, every volume. Together
6: on World Book Night. Books about the future. Books about the past. Books to make you remember.
3: Can you tell me what's happening here?
2: Well.
6: Books for summer breezing by the beach or the sea. Books to make you marvel at life's mystery.
2: My sources are no longer fully annotated, and my information is somewhat anecdotal.
6: Paperbacks for planes, biographs and monographs, and demographs, and some for laughs, and books you have to study.
2: But I believe what was once one race is now two.
6: And books you give to someone to show how much you care, and books that tell you who you are and who you want to be. Books to make
2: one above. And one below. Two distinct species.
6: Gather round the fire, getting warm and tight, as we read together on this world book night.
2: That have evolved.
6: One word and another till light. Reading together on world book night.
3: And how do those below survive?
2: That is the real question, isn't it?

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1: Poorly educated. I love the poorly educated.

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1: Hello, I'm Dan Rather, and you're listening to What's the Frequency, Kenneth? With musical host Paul Fisher in New York City.
2: Tropical storm Bertha now in the Gulf, just upgraded as of the 7 o'clock intermediate advisory from the Hurricane Center. We're going to get to all that here.
3: The storm is experiencing what we call northerly shear, or there's strong winds to the north that are pushing all of that shower and thunderstorm activity to the south.
4: While the strong El Nino is still building in the Pacific, can suppress hurricane formation in the Atlantic.
2: Bertha may, this storm is in an incredibly sheared environment. It's interacting with land. And it looks like it's going to graze New Orleans, but they may just get a breezy day out of Tropical Storm Bertha, and that's about it.
4: There's no shortage of other summer weather extremes.
5: So a closer look at some of these totals, this is in the last 72 hours. You can see on average in the hill country, most areas saw 5-6 inches. But
4: torrential rains in Texas brought floods back to Kerrville and Uvalde County.
5: Where there's some estimates of over 15 inches.
6: The Leona River right here that runs through like the center of town. And I've lived here for almost 15 years, and it's never gotten this far up before.
7: Now, there's an amphitheater somewhere. Where was it at?
8: Over there. Right over there.
7: Yeah, this whole area is normally walkable. We can run.
8: Yes, so there's trails going all through here on both sides.
7: We think it's about 20 feet deep right here.
9: We're being told to evacuate. It's not mandated, but it's recommended.
5: Of rainfall. So we're not just talking inches here. We're talking feet.
4: But unlike last time, timely warnings, flood sirens, and water rescue choppers were more available.
9: About my things.
7: I'm nervous for the
4: and they were needed.
7: I feel like there was very little warning. Like we knew a flood was coming, but we didn't know it was going to be to this magnitude.
5: And some radar estimates a little further to the south. Uvalde, about 14 inches. I've even seen some reports of 28 inches.

0: seriously, we're encased in flames now.
1: They're trapped a train on the tracks and the crew in the engine cab as the flames roared around and past them.
0: Well, Jody, can you hear us?

0: The Senate has some important business before leaving town for August recess, including confirmation votes.
1: Crash landing, you came in like you were done pretending.
0: The Senate Judiciary Committee will be voting on acting AG Todd Blanche to be Trump's permanent attorney general.

0: and a single Republican no vote could derail it. Senator Tom Tillis, who dropped his re-election bid,
1: you opened up like a coconut.
0: When Trump threatened to primary him, Tillis has gone back and forth on pledge.
2: Yesterday, before the hearing, and Mr. Blanche, I have a positive predisposition to, just so that everybody knows. I have not made a final decision. But Mr. Blanche said very quickly yesterday that he would meet with the victims, the Epstein victims, today, if it could be arranged.

0: right now, the markup, if you all don't know procedure here, after this hearing is done today, next week we'll hold it over. The earliest possible markup would be 2 weeks from now. And because it seemed to me that Mr. Blanche was willing to say that he would meet with them and counsel, I understand the restriction, the counsel has to be present. I expect that meeting to occur before I'm willing to vote out of this committee. You opened up like a coconut. And I'm trying to get to yes. But this is a very important part of getting to yes. There should not be any reason why, based on what Mr. Blanche said yesterday, if he said that he would do it today, then he can certainly do it over the next 2 weeks. Yeah, I can take your mask off.
1: What Blanche did next may have backfired. Take your shoes off in case you have to run. Blanche read the room. Today, or any other day. Tomorrow. The Senate hearing room, that is. And just hours later found the time to meet with Epstein survivors after not having the time with endless excuses for it. If it was any other day, if it was any other day, I'd get the phone. But he apparently misread the other room, the meeting room, and how the women perceived the meeting.
2: It had absolutely nothing to do with us, and it had everything to do with Blanche checking a box so that he can get a promotion. Crash landing. I never want to see you again. I don't think that we had high expectations going into this meeting. I certainly did not.

It was demoralizing. To say the very least.

to agree to something, to just, if he offered almost anything, I think that we would have been happy.

And no real explanation for the improper redactions. What he did say was that he would be open to meeting us again. However, he would be open after we go to the FBI.

0: Survivors have been going to the FBI for 30 years.
1: Right.
0: For 30 years, we've been going to the FBI. And why should we have any confidence in the FBI or the DOJ right now?

We're victims of crime. At the end of the day, we're victims of the crime of sex trafficking. And the fact that our Department of Justice will not take that seriously is beyond concerning, not just to us, but should be concerning to Americans all across this country.

0: The Senate Intel Committee had a key vote scheduled. On whether to advance Jay Clayton to be Trump's Director of National Intelligence. Here, too, a single Republican no vote could derail the nomination, but the stakes were different. Trump's acting DNI, Bill Pulte, who had no intel qualifications for the job, but total loyalty, he went in and started firing people and declassifying things that Trump could cite in his election the sky is falling speech. Clayton, who kept passing the Trump loyalty test at his confirmation hearing by refusing to say Biden actually won the election in 2020, he made the choice a stark choice. Either vote to confirm Clayton, or Pulte stays acting head of DNI until someone else is confirmed.
1: Are you going to vote for Jay Clayton to be the Director of National Intelligence?
2: I've known Jay for a long time. I like him. But after his performance before my committee, his inability to answer the question about who won the 2020 election, or commenting on Gabbard's, the previous DNIs. Effort to interfere in the Fulton County elections. I am not going to vote for him.
1: Now, if he doesn't get confirmed, Bill Pulte remains the head of
2: that is a rock and a hard place. But right. I think Jay Clayton will get confirmed. And God willing, I hope the guy that becomes DNI is the guy that I've known and liked.

0: I have just come from Buckingham Palace. Where I have accepted His Majesty the King's invitation to form a government.
1: Great Britain has its 7th Prime Minister since 2016.

0: The Labour Party chose Andy Burnham to replace Keir Starmer, who resigned as PM. Burnham's previous experience includes mayor of Greater Manchester. Not much foreign policy experience. But in his first speech as Prime Minister, Burnham concentrated on affordability. And improving social services and the healthcare system. Imagine that.
1: It requires my generation of politicians to raise our game and rise to the new challenge. Britain needs to show the world that we can regain our stability once again. And that is our challenge. To make politics work, to make it work better.

0: For those who follow such things, Larry the Cat will continue in residence at 10 Downing Street. Larry the Cat stays, no matter who the Prime Minister is. But hey, don't take my word for it.
1: And amid all the international hullabaloo and attention, spare a thought for Larry the Cat, who's out here outside the door of number 10 this morning. He first arrived in Downing Street in 2011, and this just puts it all into focus. He was David Cameron's cat to start with. Then he was passed on to Theresa May. Then to Boris Johnson. Then to Liz Truss. Then to Rishi Sunak. Then to Sir Keir Starmer.

0: And today, Andy Burnham becomes Larry's seventh owner.
1: For the record, Larry the cat is 19 years old. That's 92 in Prime Minister years. That makes him a civil servant with a lot of seniority.
2: Yani sanki sen bir şeyleri yaptığında o şeyler çok kolaymış gibi görünürdü. Hayat çok zor değilmiş gibi görünürdü. Hani böyle bazı insanlar vardır ya.
3: Let me ask you one more question. This is a request for supplemental funding because you don't have the funding in your base budget to do what you need to do, which makes questions about the base budget relevant. There's been a lot of attention, Mr. Secretary, on the modernization of a luxury jet that was gifted to the president. A Qatar report suggests that maybe as much as $1 billion in your base funding, an extraordinary amount of money, has been used for an upgrade, and the plane is back in the shop for a second upgrade. As far as I can tell, never before has an administration not made public the amount of money for an upgrade or a construction contract on a presidential airplane. Obviously, we don't need or want to disclose the details of that upgrade, but never before have you withheld from Congress and the public the total amount of money. I think there are two really important questions here. One, will you make public the amount of money that you are spending to upgrade this plane? And two, can you commit to this Congress and this committee that the president isn't going to take this plane with him when he leaves office? The only thing more insulting to the taxpayers of spending money on a jet they don't need would be for the president to take it with him, to take it out of our military inventory when he leaves office.
4: See, the Air Force has done an incredible job making that a capable jet that ultimately, but its capabilities are, and investment are classified and shouldn't be talked about.
3: That's not what I'm asking.
4: Considering securing the president of the United States.
3: Will you disclose the amount of money publicly?
4: I would imagine as part of the regular budget process, that's something that we would look at.
3: And will you commit that the president will not take
4: But you have to look at the classification level of certain things that are not devolved for reasons of national security.
3: Will you commit that the president will not take this jet with him out of federal inventory when he leaves office?
5: Click, clack, back, track, tick-tock, smack-talk, can't believe what I'm hearing now.
4: That's not a decision for necessarily me to make, and ultimately we're grateful to have it in the fleet for the Air Force to protect the President of the United States.
3: That's a deeply satisfactory answer to the American public.

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What's the Frequency, Paul? I'm Paul Fisher.

0: song. 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
4: Yo! Hold up! Time out! Time out! Y'all take a chill! You need to cool that shit out! And that's the double truth, Ruth.

Good afternoon, WGXC. This is Jacqueline Ferrara on the Jacqueline Talks segment. Welcome back. Thanks for having me. Every other Thursday, we have conversations, we do interviews, and read poetry. So this week, I have some poetry for you again. I've got some great guests lined up for this season, into the summer and the fall. And big shout out to the homie for letting me record in his studio. We'll have some beautiful sounds for you, some beautiful words. We're traveling for the next couple weeks, so we'll catch you back at WGXC Waveform Radio's studio in Catskill, most likely for the next broadcast. So, thanks for having me, and remember, this is Jacqueline Ferrara and Jacqueline Talks, so we've got some stuff to say, but we'll leave it to the poets today. I have a couple nice books for everybody, with a little bit of a focus on Dylan Thomas, since I didn't get any Dylan Thomas in last time. And, yeah, I hope everybody's having a good day, and I hope your week went well, and thanks for supporting radio. I think we are raising some funds, so make sure to donate to Waveform Radio. Keeps us going, keeps the world going round. So, here we go. I have a poem from Richard Weber entitled On an Italian Hillside. On a hillside in Italy, the air shook like a single grass in a secret morning wind that moves no other about it, and moves it only, awaiting the waiting thoughts and themes of the day. From a hillside in Italy, the sea was a child's blue slate, with toy craft signing their furrows in chalk marks moved by no child's hand appearing, scratching in silence the tilted slate of the sea. Above a hillside in Italy, the sun sank like a paper rose through water dyeing it red. Or like a drop of scarlet water, color falling and softening into the yellow on already wet water color paper. Below a hillside in Italy, the darkness filled the bay like floodwater pushing down all opposition, submerging the ships, the olive trees, the town, the little gripping houses, the slipping rocks. On a hillside in Italy, the lights come out like stars steadied in the net of haze over the sea. And night climbed the hill to the top to sit watching the twinkling fish boats on the secret slate dark flowering flooded sea. Let's say I live here at any rate, in the carefully careless country of England, where the humans are countless as drift of sand, as a drift of sand, where John Betjem, Sir, shares in the trying confusions of young men who can sell their angry illusions to the illusion of living in the well-fed state. Let's say I lose here, in a sense, the sense of a freedom to live and die. When I come from, they either fight or multiply. Here in a country which once had charm, the peasant walks in tweeds and does no one harm, and talks without a trace of innocence. Let's say I love here in a way, where the poet perfecting his poems before dark may pick his writing paper from the litter in the park. Perhaps the place is like 100 other places where a traffic light only can stop the flow of faces. Perhaps it's unlikely, but I'd like to stay. And that was Richard Weber on an
an Italian hillside. So I'm in this really fantastic book, The New Modern Poetry, British and American Poetry Since World War II, and there's a bunch of different poets in here. And I thought I would sort of flip through just to be able to be a little bit more spontaneous with you guys. Let's see, who's this guy? Okay, so somebody by the name of Randall Jarrell. And this is The Black Swan. When the swan turned my sister into a swan, I would go to the lake at night for milking. The sun would look out through the reeds like a swan's red beak, and the beak would open, and inside there was darkness, the stars and the moon. Out on the lake, a girl would laugh, "Sister, here is your porridge, sister," I would call, and the reeds would whisper, go to sleep, little swan." My legs were all hard and webbed, and the silky hairs of my wings sank away like stars in the ripples that ran in and out of the reeds. I hear through the lap and hiss of water someone's sister, far away on the shore. And then I opened my beak to answer. I heard my harsh laugh go out to the shore and saw at last swimming up from the green, low mounds of the lake, the white stone swans. The white named swans. "It is all a dream," I whispered, and reached from down of the pallet to the lap and hiss of the floor. "And sleep, little sister," the swans all sang. From the moon and stars and frogs on the floor, but the swan, my sister, called, "Sleep at last, little sister," and stroked all night with a black wig, with a black wing, my wings. Okay, fantastic.

Oh, amazing. This is an interesting poet. We have Henry Rago, and it seems like it's a bit of an excerpt from a longer poem, but seems nice. Simply entitled A Sky of Late Summer. The fountains of fire play in the deep sky, their wild becoming spray upon spray. Will the fountains of August be held by the names of a children's beasts in the glittering cage? By secret numbers, dawn from the fire? But how the night trembles star upon star. So the wild light arches and falls, and the fountains of language arch and fall. Until stirred with no word, the deep heart far beneath its own fountain, unspent, though spent far, lifts with a cry to the heart of that fire and cries no name, but is named in the pure flaming that utters the vistible flame. Visible, visible flame. Breath of all naming, speech of each name. Is, bursting to spell. The words and the names in the blessing spilled star after star, spray upon spray, the deep midnight's day. All right, let's do a couple more from this book. And seemingly, I really like these poems coming up. I mean, we like most poetry. So, this is by a poet by the name of Peter Redgrove. And this one is called Against Death. We are glad to have birds in our roof, sealed off from rooms by white ceiling, and glad to glimpse them homing straight. Blinking across the upstairs windows, and to listen to them scratching on the laths as we bed and whisper, staring at the ceiling. We're glad to be hospitable to birds. In our rooms, in general, only humans come. We keep no cats and dislike wet-mouthed dogs. The wind comes up from the floorboards in a gale, and then we keep to bed. No more productive place to spend a blustery winter evening and keep warm. Occasionally, a spider capsizes in the bath, blot steam streaming with legs amongst the soap, cool and scab-bodied soot and soot. So we have to suffocate it down the pipe. Or none of us have dealings with it, like kissing a corpse lips, even through the fingers. So I flood it out. In our high-headed rooms, we're going to breed many human beings for their home, to fill the house with children and with life, running in service of the shrill white bodies. The human life, but for sparrows in the roof, wiping noses and cleaning up behind, slapping and sympathizing and catching glimpses of each other and ourselves as we were then. And let out in the world a homing of adults,
And if there ever should be a corpse in the house hard on its bed springs in a room upstairs smelling of brash polish, with sucked in cheeks, staring through eyelids at a scratching ceiling, some firmed hurry in outdoors and burn it quick. We'd expect no more to happen to ourselves, our children gradually foraging grief for us as the hot bodies of the sparrows increase each summer. And here's another one from the same poet. It's got a great title. So again, we're reading spontaneously for you guys today. So we're glad you're here. Glad you're staying tuned. Hope you're having a good day. And so we've got another one from Peter Redgrove, and it's called For No Good Reason. I walk on the waste ground for no good reason, except that fallen stones and cracks bulging with weed suit my mood, which is gloomy, selfish. Amongst the split timbers of somebody's home and the bleached rags of wallpaper, my trouser legs pied with water drops, I knock a sparkling rain from hemlock poles. I crash a puddle up my skin, brush a nettle across my hand, and swear, then sweat from what I said. Indeed, the sun withdraws as if I stung. Indeed, she withdrew as if I stung, and I walk up and down among these canted beams, bricks and scraps, bitten walls and weed-stuffed gaps, looking as if it would feel now if I walked back across the carpets of my home, of my home. Okay, how are we doing out there? So we're going to switch over to Mr. Dylan Thomas. And I've not read a lot of Dylan Thomas out loud, so let's give it a go. Okay. So, this one is entitled This Side of the Truth. This side of the truth you may not see, my son. King of your blue eyes in the blinding country of youth. That all is undone. Under the unminding skies of innocence and guilt before you move to make one gesture of the heart or head is gathered and split into the winding dark like the dust of the dead. Good and bad, two ways of moving about your death by the grinding sea, king of your heart. In the blind days, blow away like breath. Go crying through you and me and the souls of all men into the innocence dark and the guilty dark and good death and bad death. And then, in the last element, fly like the star's blood, like the sun's tears, like the moon's seed, rubbish and fire, the flying rant of the sky, king of your 6 years. And the wicked wish down the beginning of plants and animals and birds, water and light, the earth and sky is cast before you move. And all your deeds and words, each truth, each lie, die in unjudging love. To others than you, friend by enemy, I call you out. You with a bad coin in your socket, you my friend there with a winning air who palmed the lie on me when you looked
Brassley, at my shyest, secret. Enticed the twinkling bits of the eye till the sweet tooth of my love bit dry. Rasped at last, and I stumbled and sucked, whom now I conjure to stand as thief in the memory worked by mirrors, with unforgettably smiling act. Quickness of hand in the velvet glove, and my whole heart under your hammer. Were once such a creature so gay and frank, a desireless familiar I never thought to utter or think, while you displaced a truth in the air, that though I loved them for their faults as much as for their good, my friends were enemies on stilts with their heads in a cunning cloud. Let's take a moment. Dylan Thomas. Great poet. Okay. Next, we have Unluckily for Death. Again, we're currently reading Dylan Thomas on WGXC Wayfarm Radio. This is Jacqueline Ferrara. If you've just tuned in or you're with me, thanks for being with me. We're reading poetry today. We've got Dylan Thomas. And this one is Unluckily for a Death. Unluckily for a death, waiting with Phoenix under. The pry yet to be lighted of my sins and days, and for the woman in shade, saint carved and sensual among the scudding dead and gone, dedicate forever to myself. Though the brawl of the kiss has not occurred on the clay cold mouth, on the fire branded forehead that could bind her constant, nor the winds of love broken wide to the wind of core and cloister. For the wintry nunnery of the order of lust beneath my life, the signs for the seducer's coming in the sunstrokes of summer, loving on the sea banged guilt, my holy lucky body.

union between suns, never shall myself chant about the saint in shades, while the endless breviary turns to your prayer, your prayered flesh, nor shall I sue the bird below me. The death binding to lie lonely. I see the trigon in tears, in the audacity dark, in the androgynous dark, excuse me. His striped and noon manned tribe striding to holocaust, and she mules bear their mountainous, the duck-billed platypus broadly in a milk of birds. I see the wanting nun saint carved in the garb of shade, symbol of desire beyond my hours and guild's great crotch and giant contingents. I see the unfired phoenix herald and heaven cried arrow now of aspiring and the renouncing of islands, all love, but for the fullest assemblage in flower of the living flesh is monstrous and immoral. And the grave, its daughters. Love, my fate got luckily, teaches with no telling that the phoenix bid for heaven and the desire after death in the carved nunnery. Both shall fail if I bow now to your blessings, nor walk in the cool of your moral garden with immorality at my side like Christ, the sky. This I know from the native. Tongue of your translating eyes, the young stars told me, hurling into beginning like Christ, the child. Lucklessly, she must lie patient, and the vaulting bird be still. Oh, my true love, hold me. In your every inch and glance in the globe of genius spun, and the living earth, your sons. Okay, Dylan Thomas. And I think I have time. I know I have time for maybe two more, so thank you for staying tuned. And we must thank the poets today. Thank you, poets. I have longed to move away. I have longed to move away from the hissing of the spent lie and the old terror's continual cry, growing more terrible as the day goes over the hill into the deep sea. I have longed to move away from the repetition of salutes, from there are ghosts in the air and ghostly echoes on paper, and the thunder of calls and notes. I have longed to move away, but I'm afraid. Some life yet unspent might explode out of the old lie burning on the ground and cracking into the air, leave me half blind. Neither by night's ancient fear, the parting of hat from hair, pursed lips at the receiver, shall I fall to death's feather. By these I would not care to die, half convenient and half lie. That might have been convention. Half convention and half lie. All right. Carrying on. Okay. And I think this will take me to the next programmer. So, again, thanks for listening to WGXC Wavefarm Radio 90.7. 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And

0: you support the radio. We're hoping to get some donations forever and ever so that we can keep reading poetry to you. Okay, so this one is entitled, There Was a Savior. There was a savior, rarer than radium, commoner than water, crueler than truth. Children kept from the sun, assembled at his tongue to hear the golden note turn into a groove. Prisoners of wishes locked their eyes in the jails and studies of his keyless smiles. The voice of children says, from a lost wilderness, there was calm to be done in his safe unrest. When hindering man hurt, man, animal, or bird, we hid our fears in that murdering breath, silence, silence to do, when earth grew loud in layers and asylum.
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10: Hello and welcome to the better weather for Thursday, July 23rd. Local early morning temperatures range from 50 degrees in Tannersville to 56 in Kinderhook. Regional average soil temperature is 67 degrees. Pollen levels today will be medium, air quality will be good. As the cool night air flows over the warm ground this calm morning, expect fog to pop up in places. Should be gone by 9 a.m. 79 degrees by 4 p.m. Dew points will be in the low 50s. Good day to put down that tech, go outside and play. 52 degrees overnight takes us into a sunny looking Friday, with a high of 82 at 4 p.m. Dew points will be in the mid 50s. Overnight, we see a low of 55, then Saturday, mostly sunny with a high of 84 at 3 p.m. Sunday, a little cloudier, a little warmer, high of 84. Today's tide schedule is low tide at 5:34 a.m., high tide at 10:59 a.m., low tide again at 5:35 p.m., then high tide once again at 11:31 p.m. Today's river temperature will be 76 degrees and the tide strength is average. Sunset today will be at 8:11 p.m. Sunrise tomorrow will be at 5:36 a.m. Looking way up, we see NASA is predicting a couple incoming Hadouken due to strike tomorrow night. X-Class flare chances are at 10%. Plasma winds will be slow at 393 kilometers per second with a thin density of 2 protons per cubic centimeter. Radio propagation conditions are currently good for now with a level 3 noise floor. There are no chances. There are, let's make that, low chances of aurora this evening. The current sunspot number is 63. And this has been The Better Weather, brought to you by the Catskill Makers Syndicate, urging you to head on over to WGXE.org. Before you get into the community calendar or download any of the podcasts, see that shiny donate button? That is how you support your local community. And if you already have, from the bottom of our hearts, thank you.
8: The Public News Service Tone Newscast for July the 23rd, 2026. I'm Mike Clifford. Wednesday marked the 12th night in a row of strikes against Iran as both sides increasingly targeted civilian infrastructure. The AP notes U.S. Central Command said the attacks were designed to further degrade Iran's ability to threaten civilian mariners and commercial vessels transiting regional waters. Trump warned earlier Wednesday that the U.S. will destroy one bridge or power plant each time Iran shoots at a ship in the Strait. Meantime, some black adults in Pennsylvania are bringing a new lens to community organizing by educating leaders on reproductive justice.
11: The Defend Our Kin cohort, by New Voices for Reproductive Justice, equips emerging leaders with the language, tools, and connections to elevate their work. Anaya Jackson, a Philadelphia college student and mother, says her group creates care packages with essential items for unexpected challenges.
12: They're basically hygiene kits, first aid, band-aids and stuff in there. Some people go around and not having like some menstrual products, so like we have them for different genders. We even made some for trans, and then we did gender neutral ones.
11: The Defend Our Kin cohort trains leaders from Philadelphia, Pittsburgh, and Cleveland, Ohio. Adding to their work, Governor Josh Shapiro's new budget includes $3 million for free period products in schools. Danielle Smith reporting.
8: Next up, security officers at California schools, hospitals, and private companies are only required to get 8 hours of training, and many say it's not enough.
13: More than 100 security officers rallied in Sacramento last month in favor of Senate Bill 1203, which would require 42 hours of training, including several hours focused on de-escalating confrontations. The bill passed the state Senate and is currently before the Assembly Appropriations Committee. Alexander Nunez, a Los Angeles-based security officer, says the job involves a lot more than just watching for threats.
14: We have extreme client interactions. Sometimes we have individuals who are having repeated mental health episodes, and a lot of us have to deal with that on a daily basis, and that's not covered in our specific training.
13: It also requires the state to set a minimum wage for security officers by July 1st of next year. A recent study from UC Berkeley found that security guards earn a median wage of about $20 an hour. The California Association of Licensed Security Agencies, Guards and Associates opposes the bill, saying it will impose $2 billion in costs on the industry and create bottlenecks in hiring. That same study finds that California's 186,000 security workers are almost 80% male, with a median age of 35. For California News Service, I'm Suzanne Potter.
8: This is Public News Service. The 4th of July, of course, has come and gone, but Minnesota events are still happening. To observe America's 250th anniversary, there are community discussions that blend a deep look into our nation's founding with the shared values of residents.
15: The Minnesota Humanities Center and partner organizations are crisscrossing the state with the Declaration of Independence and Liberty, Then and Now initiative. The center's Kevin Lindsay says the conversations involve a full reading of the document and comparing it with the Constitution. He says that helps attendees gain perspective on the U.S. living up to its principles, even during turbulent times.
16: This reminder of the difficulty of really grabbing hold of the American experiment and really breathing life into it does take work.
15: Organizers say the talks are grounded in curiosity and respect. The last event for this free summer series will be held on the evening of August 13th in Moorhead. I'm Mike Moen.
8: And tick-related illness is on the rise in states like Rhode Island. The state's top tick expert says education is the best defense.
17: Black-legged ticks, which cause Lyme disease, represent about 25% of the ticks people encounter. But Lone Star ticks, which can trigger a red meat allergy known as alpha-gal syndrome, are spiking in the Ocean State, southeastern Massachusetts, and the islands. Dr. Thomas Mather directs the Tick Encounter Resource Center at the University of Rhode Island. He explains that getting to know each tick's identifying features will determine which protective measures to take.
18: I've learned that when people really accept that, they say, well, I used to be freaked out or fearful or whatever, and now at least I know.
17: Mather says while a professional can help people assess the risks in their own backyard, DIY training is possible through the university's online resources. He says the information can be helpful in choosing between a natural or synthetic spray or which areas to avoid. I'm Catherine Carley.
8: And the small Ohio village of Hamden made national headlines last month after 16 children were found suffering.
19: Welcome, welcome, welcome. You are listening to the Thursday Afternoon Show. I'm your host, Cela G. Tommy D is still not in the building. But I don't know if he'd be in this building, to be honest, because this building is actually Grand Army Plaza's public library in Brooklyn, New York. I came home. And, you know, people will laugh and say, you've been upstate longer than you have been down here in Brooklyn, which is true. But I feel like when you plant roots, and those roots are watered well, you can always come back to that place and consider it home, even if you don't technically live there anymore. So, and I am down here with family, so we are here. We are live. It's 90.7 FM, the Thursday Afternoon Show. I'm your host again, Cela G. I do have a guest, but let me bring you into my vibe right now because this is where we at right now with it. Here we go. Hold on a minute, guys. I love technical issues. Oh, my goodness. I don't. Maybe my mouse. Sometimes when my mouse is on, my computer gets so weird and it will only respond to the mouse. And, you know, it's a laptop, so it's got its rights to do that. And that's exactly what happened, y'all. Let me turn my mouse off so that I can do this the right way. And let me get back with you. Okay. And of course, as always, YouTube loves a little drama, loves a little commercial. Here we go. Maybe I need to just put the mouse on. Because, oh my gosh. Today, you know, Mercury's in retrograde. I just want y'all to realize that. And for me, that makes it hard to do anything. I touch it, it comes on, then it goes off. I touch it, it comes on, then it goes off. It is crazy. But it's also a lot of energy in the room. You can hear all the background stuff playing in the back. Let's bring it down. Let's start again. I guess we don't need to do any music because I guess it don't want to be played. Let me just pause it a minute. Let me bring it back to the beginning. And try again. The first time I heard this song, I thought about Brooklyn. It's weird. It's the first thing I thought about when I heard this song. I mean, there's other feelings that come up too, but this one, Brooklyn is definitely at the on the top of this one. I don't get it. Unmute. Oh, wait. There's the volume on here. I can tell you that
20: technical issues are not, I hate it when they happen. And I'm getting texts. Hold on 1 minute. Oh, there we go. Yay! That's like an hour. I hope you enjoy this song as much as I do. This is Friday.
21: All right. You do not have a link in your bio. You need to put a link in your bio for the radio show.
20: That's not my bio for the radio show. Oh, in that bio. No, it's Thursday, WGC Thursday afternoon show, but you're right. WJXC. Hello? Who's this? The Brooklyn Park Library. We're here. Why? Is it over?
21: Yeah.
20: Okay. I guess they're done.
21: Yeah.
20: But I don't see the kids. When did they go? Oh, she was probably looking for us. You're not going back on the computer. I think you only get 30 minutes, right? You got a pen? Carmen, stop. What?
22: I need my computer to find it.
20: Carmen, I don't know where you're... Oh, I left it in my car. And we are back. We are back. We are back. I thought it was done. So... As always, with being in a kid's space, we're in the library, but we're in the Brooklyn Library, which is the Grand Army Plaza, and we're in the kids section because it seems to be the most, I don't know how we'd call it, inclusive, equitable, but either way, I'm here with a special guest. Now, I told you before I was going to have some relatives on the show, and I had mentioned cousins, and you know cousins make the world go round. So I do have my cousin here with me. I'm going to introduce her right now. Her name is Alicia. We call her Lisa. And any childhood memory that I have, she's in it. So that's how far, we're talking about 3 years old and up. That's the memories. What's up?
21: Hey, girl.
20: You got to put the mic close. You got to bring it close to you. You can bring it. You got a whole bunch of lead there. You got a whole bunch of lead. Yep.
21: They can hear you. Hey, y'all.
20: Is this your first time on radio?
21: This is my first time on radio.
20: You're about to get hooked. You gotta get hooked. A lot of times you're like, let me talk to your producers. I need a show. I got some stuff I need to get off my chest. So, We do have the octopus here acting up. It is such a pain because you got to like turn it. Okay, there it is. It's like a pinch. It needs a pinch or something. So they can still hear us even though we can't hear it. And let me show you how we can hear ourselves, because if we go, if I come here to my little, and you guys are going to hear the kids in the background. They're going to be doing their thing and we are going to be doing our thing. So see, look, that's our levels right there. So our levels are good. Our levels are great. All right. So if you're tuning in, it's the Thursday afternoon show. I'm your guest, Sheila G, and I have my guest. I'm the host, Sheila G, and you have my guest, Lisa, my cousin Lisa. And we have the kids in the background making all kinds of noise and stuff. So, I do have the horoscopes to read, the astrology. Maybe we'll start there so Lisa could get a little icebreaker.
21: Is that what that is?
20: Yes. Let's do the icebreaker of you listening to me tell people about the good news or the bad news
21: just
20: of the
21: so
20: week.
21: You guys know,
20: what's the last minute? What is the last minute? What's that? Give them the terms.
21: Yesterday.
20: That's not true. It wasn't yesterday. It was today's Thursday. It was Tuesday.
21: Was it Tuesday?
20: It was Tuesday.
21: I believe it was yesterday.
20: It was Tuesday.
21: My
20: I'm sure.
21: It was yesterday.
20: But calm and gone. To announce this to the computer.
21: So
20: yeah,
21: my perimenopausal brain said you said it yesterday. So yesterday she said, "Oh, I'm gonna have you in a video." That was it, y'all. That's all the prep. That's anything that I got.
20: Well, again, this show is not scripted, so it's okay for it to flow that way.
21: That's because, okay. I'm
20: yeah,
21: okay with that.
20: Yeah, yeah. You're a Scorpio. You can flow that way.
21: I'm a small kind of girl. All right.
20: All right, bet.
21: I'm just gonna try not to curse.
20: Yeah, we can't have any cursing on the show.
21: Mouth, so I'm going to
20: try to act like you in front of your employees, your employer. Oi, stay up here. Get some chairs. All right, so we're talking about the week of July 23rd to the 30th of 2026. And we're going to start strong with Aries, which is March 21st to April 19th. And it says momentum and clarity is the theme for you. You're cutting through noise this week. I'm not cutting through noise. I'm like working with it. Conversations become direct and decisions that you've delayed suddenly feel easy. That was Aries. Then we have Taurus, which is April to the 20th of May. And it's comfort and recalibration. And they're saying your home and body need attention. Slow down and recognize your space. Romance feels grounded and reassuring. Gemini, May to June 20th. And that is communication breaks through. Expect messages, emails, or conversations that shift your plans. Lisa's stepping away for a moment because, we got to manage these children. Oh, my goodness. The kids. And so choose one priority and finish it, Gemini. Cancer is June 21st to July 22nd, which means Cancer ended yesterday. Happy birthday to all the Cancerians, I guess. It sounds so weird to say Cancerians, but I think that's exactly what it is, Cancerians. So Cancer says, and just by the way, to note for Cancer, Mercury's in retrograde. I think the last day of retrograde is tomorrow. But the problem is that it's in Cancer, which means inner work. And for a lot of people, the people that run and that are track stars, doing inner work, emotional work, thinking about all the things that you fail to confront and like deal with in your inner in the inside, nothing to do with anyone else, just your inner work, whatever that is, you need to do it. You running from it is only going to delay your ascending to the next level of your life, because even if everything you've dreamed of comes to fruition, if you haven't done any inner work, it'll almost feel like you're still in the same position mentally. You won't be able to like ascend to that next level. And I completely believe that. Sometimes you have to let go of grudges, you have to forgive people, even if you don't say it to them directly, you have to forgive people. You have to kind of do that inner work of figuring out what it is that helped made you hold on to that thing for so long. Get rid of it so you can get to the next level of life. So that is the inner work of Cancer when Mercury is in retrograde. So, and it says emotional renewal. You're releasing old emotional clutter. See, a family matter resolves or becomes clearer. It's razor sharp this week because we're getting out of Cancer. And I'm not saying anything bad against Cancer, because y'all put

0: eat, but you can't tell them that.
1: No.
0: Because it's an insult, that's number one, and nobody should ever tell anyone that it's not that deep. People have to gauge their level of...
1: What they consider deep.
0: Facts.
1: Yeah.
0: So, yeah. And Mercury's in retrograde in Cancer, so that's why people have been doing all this inner work and not realizing that they have all this work to do. Now we go to Leo, which is like starting today. Leo, spotlight and self-definition. Your season begins with a bang. You're seen, appreciated, and called forward. Leo tends to be, even though it's the lion and all the other stuff, they tend to be like showstoppers. They tend to be people that want to be given attention and want to know that the attention is all for them. They're not willing to share the spotlight because they don't necessarily have to. So that's a Libra. That's a Leo in the lion of the Leo. And you know what's so funny is me and Carmen were reading a book about astrology and the stars, and Leo is one of the star signs that are in the sky that you can actually see.
1: Yes.
0: I didn't know that.
1: I think I knew that.
0: Did you?
1: Yes, ma'am.
0: As well as a dog. Did you know there's a dog in there also?
1: There's a dog. You can see Leo. I think you can see Sagittarius also.
0: Right, with the bow. And then with the Leo, Leo has, I think, Sirius is the heart there's a chain on the dog, and I think, no, that's the dog. But there's a chain on the... Damn it. There's two... I'm trying to remember the book. It is so hard to remember this book because it was so much good information. Carmen goes yesterday. She goes, Mom, is today considered a dog day? And when we were reading the book about the stars, they said the ancients believed that when you saw the dog present, it was usually at the height of summer. And that's where they got the phrase dog days, because when it's really hot and sweltering, you can actually see the dog in the stars. So that's where that comes from. So it's interesting, like, to like put everything together. You hear a phrase and you hear a slogan or a slang or a quote, and you don't really know where it comes from until you do that work, that dig. And Carmen remembers it. She's sharp. She remembered it. And she loves looking out at the stars. She got a telescope, which was promised that she would get the chance to look at the stars and recognize some of the shapes, like the Big Dipper, the Little Dipper, and all this other stuff. So hopefully she gets that before the summer's out, because, you know, the stars are very clear during the summertime. So, Virgo, quiet preparation. You're on a planning mode. A project needs redefinition, refinement before launch. Clarity comes from stillness. That's Virgo, which is August to September 22nd. Then we have Libra, which is the 23rd of September all the way to October 22nd. And it's community and collaboration, your connection with people who elevate you. A friend may offer support or resources. So that's Libra. Scorpio, October 23rd to November 21st. And I have a lot of people that are born on the 23rd, but they think they're Libra. And I have people that are born on the 24th that know they're a Scorpio. It's like weird. The cusp is weird for people, because some people say, no, Scorpio doesn't start till the 24th.
1: Scorpio...
0: But they're saying the 23rd here.
1: But yeah, but even with that, even the ending of it, some the ones born between the Scorpio and
0: Libra?
1: The Sag...
0: Oh,
1: Sag.
0: They have a blurred
1: more,
0: line too.
1: Yeah, they want
0: Scorpio. Scorpio than Sag. Mm-hmm. I mean, a lot of people don't want to own Sag. I get it. It's hard. But that's just that's the opinion
1: that's
0: of a Scorpio.
1: Scorpio. Okay.
0: That's right. So don't take
1: no,
0: away anything.
1: We're not going to argue.
0: We're not going to argue about it. Yeah. All right. So Scorpio, career elevation. Ooh. Professional matters arise to the surface. You may receive recognition or a new responsibility. A private conversation reveals hidden information. Trust your instincts. They're protective. That sounds deep. Let me read that again. I got to spin that back. Hold on. Professional matters rise to the surface. You may receive recognition or a new responsibility. A private conversation reveals hidden information. Trust your instincts. They're protective. Oh. So our instincts, I think anybody's intuition tends to be protective. Instincts aren't, what's that thing that happens to bodies? Like to people when they're autoimmune. Instincts aren't autoimmune. They don't attack. You know what I'm saying? So it seems like if your instincts are right, are reading you and telling you something, to follow it, to listen to it. And I listen to my instincts.
1: Yeah,
0: even if that means I'm going to run afoul of somebody else, even if that means I'm going to piss somebody off, because I'm like, yo, my feelings is telling me something I have to read on it. I have to go into it. It is what it is. Like, whatever comes up out of that, you got to deal with that, because clearly something happened and now it's here. So you got to deal with it. So Sag is November 22nd, just to be clear. Sag, you do not start on the 21st of November. You start on the 22nd. and it goes to December 21st.

0: And that is about expansion and learning. 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Relationships, romantic, business, or family take center stage. Collaboration brings success. Speak your truth clearly. I think that goes for anybody. Whatever your truth is, you got to just speak it clearly. Whether it disrupts, breaks, starts, renews, pauses something, speaking your truth is like having balls, so
1: but
0: to speak.
1: Everybody's not raised with their truth.
0: Yeah, because everybody's afraid of confrontation. But confrontation is just a consequence of... Some people are.
1: Some people are.
0: They run. They track stars.
1: I don't know any Aquarius that are not afraid of confrontation.
0: I know a lot of Aries that are... I mean, Aquarius that are not afraid of confrontation. I know some badass Aquarius that's like, yo, I found something out. Let me go call up on it.
1: Right away.
0: They're not even pausing. Yo, they could be... They be in the middle of work and be like, hold up, let me make this call real quick. Be like, damn.
1: Immediately.
0: I love
1: Expeditiously.
0: That. Expeditiously. Mm-hmm. All right, Aquarius, so speak your truth with clarity. Pisces, healing and productivity. Your energy stabilizes, creativity flows when you set gentle structures. A small win boosts confidence. Now remember, with small wins also come sometimes curves. Don't forget the curves. Not every win is a win-win. Sometimes it's just a curve. So remember that. No, for real. Because curves, hey, no cursing.
1: We in Brooklyn.
0: That's what happens. That's what happened. Energy's crazy.
1: Energy.
0: It's crazy. All right. Let's do the other signs. So I like to do the Chinese astrology because I'm a horse. Mm-hmm. I don't know what you are, but I'm a horse.
1: I believe I'm a rat. You're a rat.
0: Sorry to hear that for you.
1: Sure. That's not what that means.
0: Nah, I don't think you're a rat. Let me read them. So I have... Let me just start with like... So... Let's just be clear. We're not going to go all the way back. We're just going to hit the 70s and go forward, right? If you're born before the 70s, you got to go do your research. I'm just giving it to you for real because there's like 8 dates on here. We're not going to go that far. All right, so we have...
1: Let me go by the year.
0: It goes by the year. So it's 1972, mm-hmm. 1984, 1996, 2008, and 2020 is the year of the rat. And it says strategy. You're solving problems with finesse. Money improves through planning. Avoid impulsive decisions. Then we have the ox, which is 73, 85, 97, 2009, and 2021. So consider as I read these, you're just going to roll each. We're at 73 right now. You're just going to roll everyone up. So 73, 85. So next one's going to be 74, 86, 99, 1998, 2010, 2022. So that's how they roll. All right. That's going to be the tiger. The tiger's in those years I just mentioned. But now we're in the ox, which is 73, 85, 97. Nasir is a 90, is an ox. 2009 and 2021. Stability. Slow, steady progress. A work matter becomes easier. Relationships feel supportive. I concur. Tiger. 74, 86, 98, 2010, 2022. Courage. You're ready to take a leap, a bold move. Pays off. Watch your temper. Passion is high. Rabbit. Harmony. You're smoothing out conflicts. Home energy improves. Creativity feels gentle and flowing. Power is the dragon. And that is you're unstoppable. A leadership moment arrives. Stay humble. Your influence is strong. Snake.
1: That's me.
0: Damn. You repping a snake that hard?
1: No, I just realized it's me.
0: All right. Insight. Your intuition is heightened.
1: Always.
0: Sounds typical. A secret or a hidden truth emerges. Trust your inner voice. Again? Okay. Horse. That's Ma. And we are in the year of the fire horse. And there's just like with senses, all of the Chinese astrology follow a pattern of water, air, wood, earth, and fire. So we're in the year of the fire horse. And it says travel, errands, our new plans accelerate. You're energized. Avoid burnout. Pace yourself. All right. The goat. comfort. You're craving softness. A relationship brings reassurance. Money stabilizes through patience. Monkey. Creativity speaks. 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You're witty and magnetic. A new opportunity may appear suddenly. Rooster. Precision. Your organization, cleaning, and refining a detail your catch saves time or money. 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Someone mm-hmm. shows you their true intentions. 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A gift, discounts, or opportunities arrive. Stay optimistic. And that is all of the Chinese astrology readings for this week. Hope you guys enjoyed all that. Again, these are just entertainment purposes. It is not meant for you to like take it like with a, you know what I'm saying? With, take it with a grain of salt. It's just something to kind of give you some inspection into your week if you feel in a certain way. I mean, a lot of ancestors look to the astrology for a lot of things. I know a lot of religious and cultural people will say that it's just, it is not real, but I feel like the stars are in every culture, they're in every religious group. They mean something. The stars, the moon, all of these things were all at play when there was not a lot of books and paper. And so it shouldn't be thwarted because we've advanced. If anything, we should be looking at them as a way to be more retrospective. But anyway, that's just my thoughts. You know, I'm just a body of one here. What do you think about it?
1: I think that most people who read through go to the stars,
0: yep,
1: they are believers in the thoughts that are put in there. And then there are the folks who like, oh no, I don't believe it at all.
0: Yeah.
1: Oh, I don't trust it, I don't this. But I think that if you at least, I think like you said, with anything else, you take it with a grain of salt. If it applies, it applies. If it don't, it don't.
0: Right.
1: And that's it. I think it applies most times.
0: Because
1: sometimes, even with astrology, certain people, certain behaviors, you go, what's your sign?
0: Yeah.
1: And then you go,
0: listen.
1: You know what? That tells me everything.
0: Yeah. Because you have sometimes, you have a question and you wonder why a person is moving a certain way. And all of a sudden, you hear the word, and you're like, damn. And you start looking for the exit. Or or you start to say, oh, and you start to rationalize them, and you kind of come to a settling point where you're like, okay, I know how to work with you because I know what you're about.
1: Yeah.
0: Right?
1: Yeah.
0: And the greatest thing is to know if you know you can't go wrong. If you know, you can exit, or you can work with that person. But you can also...
1: You tend to find people in your life, even according to the stars, of people that you are aligned with. And even when you discontinue with other people, you find people that are similar to those and you don't even realize it.
0: Yes.
1: And it's because of that. And I think that that's just a fact for everybody, whether you want to believe it or not.
0: I mean, yeah. I mean, and of course, and everybody's entitled to their own opinion.
1: Of course. You know, opinions.
0: Yeah.
1: Everybody has one.
0: So, with that being said, we're going to take a small interlude. I'm going to play another song for you. Hold on. Yeah, definitely got to play another song because I have a few... things to check up on here. Maintenance and back-end stuff. Hopefully, I can find something that is clean. Do you have a request?
1: You can play anything from Jill Scott because I went to see her in concert.
0: How was it?
1: Amazing.
0: Is that right?
1: That woman... got a God-given talent. She
0: is. What's your favorite song?
1: Of her? I got a couple. Long Walk is my favorite.
0: Sorry, we have... what's the name? Is rude. What's Long Walk?
1: Yeah,
0: okay.
1: You can have Long Walk. Let's play Long Walk. That's one of my favorites.
0: Alright. And I don't have to look for the clean version. It's clean?
1: Oh, no, it's clean.
0: Bet.
1: She's clean.
0: She's clean?
1: She puts on stage, though. You know.
0: I love that.
1: She puts on stage.
0: Okay. And Long Walk is from her what album? Is it?
1: I think that was one of her first albums.
0: Okay, so you still hung up on her like that, huh?
1: Listen. That's my boo.
0: Okay.
1: She don't know, but she my boo.
0: All right, so what's up? Let's do this. We have Jill Scott and a Long Walk. Give us a minute. We'll be right back, guys.
1: Oh, that was cute.
0: That's your favorite song?
1: That is one of my favorite songs. I can give them to them like fresh ones, but you know, so maybe it's a little
0: bit. Oh, yeah, well, as long as they ain't got no cuss words. What's coming out of my sign?
1: The window says play levels.
0: Okay. Is it almost done? It's all right. What? Oh.
1: Oh no, are you still in it? Log, I guess you could log out of it. Is it log out? Open it back. Is it still, you still on it? I think you log out. You don't have no way for you to log out? What's on the agenda next?
0: Huh?
1: What's next on the agenda?
0: You mean for talking? I usually go into a little about what's happening locally, but we're down here, so we can talk about Mandan if you want. Your mayor? He's not my mayor, but I take him. I'll take him. Him and his wife, lovely people. I just worry about him. I feel like he's not gonna, like, you know, he gotta walk around with a vest on. He should.
1: Yeah, because they hate us. There's haters out here.
0: Mm-hmm. And the question is, hating on what exactly? Our taxes can go to a war. Our taxes can go to a myriad of things that the government will never admit to, but the minute we start to go to social justices and social programs, it's a problem. And if we are not here to help each other as humans, what are we here for?
1: You know there's people that don't like people, though.
0: Yeah. I mean, his religion is a factor, but, I mean, anybody's religion could be a factor at this point.
1: I think the religion was the catalyst.
0: That, in effect, he's not American.
1: Yeah.
0: But, I mean, who is from here? Like, what's his name? Who was before him? What's the one that was touching all the women? What's his name? Ain't he Italian? Put your mic back on. And we are back. That was a little Jill Scott for you in The Long Walk. That is a oldie, but it's a goodie, you know.
1: My debut album.
0: There were some other songs in the album. I think I like the one, is that one the one where they say Call Tyrone? Is that on that one? No, that's Erykah Badu.
1: That's Erykah Badu. Don't mix them up, girl.
0: They almost have the same vibe, though. They kind of do.
1: Because it's neo kind of soul.
0: It's neo soul. It's not kind of. It's exactly what it is.
1: So that's why they have that kind of vibe. Yeah.
0: Because there's a few songs where they blur for me. Well, I'll be saying, I'll swear to that up and down, this is Jill Scott. I'm like, no, that's Erykah Badu. I'm like, oh, yes, you're right. You know, I mean.
1: Golden
0: is a good one. It's a great one. Yeah. Yeah. So how long was the concert?
1: You know what? She had.
0: Did she come out on time?
1: Yes, she did.
0: Hey, because you know what happens when you go to Jamaican concerts. Hours in and you ain't seen nobody that's supposed to be on there yet. You just got a DJ playing music while everybody look at each other.
1: Listen, she came out on time. She was live. She noticed that she was live. She had a live band. She sang her butt off.
0: How much? Where was she dressing? What was she wearing? Did she change outfits?
1: She changed outfits right the last day.
0: Did she?
1: Changed her wig and everything.
0: No. Did you take pictures?
1: You could not use your phone. They locked your phone to the main case. No.
0: Wait, was this an intimate concert or was it a really big one?
1: Theater.
0: How did they get everybody's phones?
1: As soon as you walk in, before you go through those metal detectors, you bag your phone and lock it.
0: Y'all bold. Because I'm telling you what, they'd have to fight me. What?
1: No, they wouldn't.
0: I got to have proof that I was here, sir.
1: No, you take a picture in front by the marquee that says Jill Scott. That's all you
0: Anybody could do that?
1: That's all you got. You got the memory, like how we used to have back in the day.
0: I guess she's not trying to have nothing.
1: She don't want none of her stuff leaked out. She wants y'all to pay the
0: Beyonce didn't do that.
1: Beyonce want the $100 after she charged y'all $1,000.
0: Yeah, you're right. She'd have the audacity to say that too. Like, I'm gonna charge you $1,000, but you can't take your phone in. Your mama, I need my phone, ma'am.
1: $1,000? $1,000.
0: I mean, Chris Brown is at what, $500? He's at $500 without.
1: I'm not gonna lie though. I kind of want to see him and Usher. I'm not gonna lie.
0: I mean, who wouldn't?
1: Like
0: that's our.
1: Old. It's still our thing, but no. I feel a little too old still.
0: He old?
1: Is he?
0: Let's look it up. You know me; I'm always ready to Google it and figure it out. We both are.
1: Listen, I know Usher is in our more our age group, right?
0: Right.
1: But every time I feel like when I deal with Chris Brown, I feel like he's younger than us.
0: He might be to a certain extent, but let's see. Okay, so look, he is. He's a little slightly younger. He's 37.
1: Yeah, but
0: he's a Taurus.
1: Is still very young.
0: His fan base is you ever seen the pictures he was taking with
1: hilarity. Let me tell you.
0: There was people in that were grandmas.
1: Listen, let me tell you something. The thing about Chris Brown that I appreciate.
0: I appreciate him as well.
1: Is he said these people pay a lot of money to do the meet and greet. We gonna do whatever picture they want.
0: Whatever. He'd be on their back and everything. He'd be on their back.
1: Prom picture.
0: He give it all up.
1: Like we doing an engagement special.
0: That's a fact.
1: Look, pregnant. We do baby shower pictures. That's it. I love that, and I love that for the fans.
0: My daughter down there being a whole nanny. This whole place is full of nannies, but now you got my daughter down there being a whole nanny. She there wrangling the kids and making them stop fighting, sharing Legos. Lord. So why are we talking about Chris Brown?
1: That's Brooklyn love.
0: Yeah. While we're talking about Chris Brown, everybody has, no person in this earth is completely without any kind of drama or salacious activities or, you know, anything bad on their name. Everybody has something going on, right? When Chris Brown and Rihanna got into that situation, which now is more than 10 years ago, they were both very young. That's not an excuse. But I think they were also very passionate about their relationship and didn't know how to manage it alongside the fame. A lot of people don't know how to handle fame. Fame is one of those things where you don't even realize how much it controls you and you lose control because of fame. You start to talk a certain way, move a certain way, where you would normally not be because of fame. And it's sad because I think they probably would have made a very good couple had it not been for the fame. And, you know, like, but people move on, right? Like, it's like, okay, so this was just this relationship. They just moved on. But what it did is in the realization of their relationship, it brought forward a conversation that people had about domestic violence. And there were a lot of people that fell on one side versus another side. Everybody wasn't all on Riri's side. And people made the question as to say, oh, well, what did she do? Like, I don't find that comment to be inappropriate. I just wonder what it does for them to ask that. Because everybody has a choice. And if somebody doesn't put their hands on you, no matter what they've done, for you to put your hands on them, again, no matter what they've done, it requires a very good question as to what did she do. It does require the question. Because what could she have done that would require you to not only put your hands on her, but hit her in the face?
1: I think that what people forget is they both were young.
0: I said that it's not an excuse, though.
1: They both were young at the time. He comes from abuse.
0: Does he?
1: Yes, he does. I remember him talking about it.
0: Okay.
1: His father was very abusive to his mother.
0: Okay.
1: When you come from abuse, you're either going to be a perpetrator in that or you're going to be
0: The opposite. That's an advocate for it.
1: So
0: right.
1: You're going to either be evil.
0: And sometimes I don't think it's a conscious choice. I think
1: I think you just have it that way because you think that that's normal.
0: Yeah.
1: And I believe Rihanna also comes from
0: abuse.
1: So when you have those factors in,
0: trauma.
1: A simple argument can become big. And I think they've probably had those kind of fights
0: before,
1: but this time it was publicized because somebody called the cops.
0: And not only that, but she ran from the car.
1: Yeah, she ended up running from the car, and a neighbor, called the cops. Mm-hmm. You know.
0: I mean, he is a big guy, and she is, you know, like she was smaller back then, and so
1: yeah, but that don't even matter.
0: No, I'm just saying, like, if you feel like you're at the point where you can't even take it anymore, like you know, like you feel like somebody's gonna kill you, you wanna run, because I'm saying if this happened before, the question is why didn't she run before? She ran that day, and a car was involved too, so that's another factor.
1: Yeah, I think they were fighting in the car.
0: Yeah,
1: the space in the car probably made it
0: tight. Worse. Yep. Where she felt like she
1: but
0: couldn't just go.
1: No.
0: Happened 10 plus years ago.
1: A decade ago when they both moved on.
0: But again, I mean, it's not about them really. It's about the conversations that people have when.
1: And people still feel a way about it.
0: They still do. There's people that will never listen to him again.
1: I think that where he messed up, in my opinion, when everything.
0: Love when you do that. Love when you do that.
1: In my opinion, I think that his handling of the press of it, again, being young, he never really apologized. He kind of did, but then it was like, y'all need to drop it. And you can't move like that. He lost a lot of money. He lost a lot of endorsements.
0: Yep.
1: He lost a lot of situations. And
0: but, you know, he also had to, like,
1: handle it better.
0: Yeah.
1: Or at least his team.
0: His PR team.
1: Why are these children?
0: I don't know. Y'all know she on the radio, right? This is live radio.
1: This is live radio. What's happening?
0: Okay. Oh. I'm going to give Lisa a minute.
1: Yeah.
0: All right. So, on the backs of that, the reason why I brought it up is because a lot of other people have been in the news talking about domestic violence. And as you know, or may not know, domestic violence is one of those things that it's silent for a long time. Domestic violence isn't just the physical beating of someone else. Domestic violence also is emotional abuse. It is psychological abuse. A lot of times, especially during the 50s, 60s, and the early 70s, women faced domestic abuse was a part of every marriage. I don't care how good the marriage was. I don't care who was getting married. I don't care if it was Frank Sinatra. I don't care if it was the President of the United States. Every person in the marriage, 50s to early 70s, was dealing with a lot of, even before the 50s, was dealing with a lot of domestic violence. And I was saying, it's like, it's emotional, it's psychological.
1: Remember that women weren't given the right to even have bank accounts.
0: Right. And so a lot of control.
1: There was a lot of control. There was no escape.
0: Right.
1: And if there was, it was like, where you were.
0: Right. You see how little man is dressed behind me? I love it. I gotta take a picture because his face is not gonna be in it, but I'm gonna put him on my Instagram because his little fit is adorable. He reminds me of the kids from the 70s, how they used to dress. Because you know he got the socks that's like striped at the top and they're not even matching. I love it.
1: That's it.
0: But anyway, yes, back to it. You know, I got ADHD, so I kinda So we talked about that. But anyway. On a lighter note, tomorrow's supposed to be the last day that Mercury's in retrograde. Actually, let me check, because I'm saying to myself that it is too much. I don't know about y'all, but I am tired of it. It wasn't even a tech situation this time. It was like so much more than that. I felt exhausted every day with everything I tried to do, every paperwork I tried to touch, every process I tried to get into. I felt like it was delayed like 3 or 4 steps. It's a lot. Mercury in retrograde. So there we go. Oh, they got the dates. I got to print that up and put that on my Instagram. They got the dates on Mercury in retrograde for the whole doggone year. Here I am thinking it's something that's whimsical and just happens. Oh, my goodness. So, wait. Can this be big? Can we make this bigger? Where's the... Okay, there's a poster right here. There's a poster, and it goes over all the dates, y'all. Mm-hmm. Okay, here we are. So, yes, Mercury in retrograde, the last day is the 24th, which is tomorrow.
1: Tomorrow. Friday.
0: Tomorrow. Woo!
1: Friday.
0: It will be a happy, lighter Friday. And, you know, then it'll come again. I just want to be clear, it does come back in October. But it'll be in Scorpio, and that's going to be interesting. And it's going to last. Oh, no, actually, the last day is the 23rd. My bad. It was 24 days long. Look, it was 24 days long. It ends today. It ends tonight. So we are excited for that. So that is like the chef's kiss of everything. Yeah, when it ends, it'll be over, y'all. So, and that was 24 days. That was the longest one of the year so far. The last one that's coming up is a long one, and it goes from October 3rd all the way into the November 14th, and that is going to be 41 days, y'all. That's Scorpio and Libra retrograde. You see how long that one is? 41 days. The last one of the year, 41 days.
1: We'll be all right.
0: No, it's Libra and Scorpio.
1: All right.
0: Yeah. All right.
1: But you know, Scorpio's like, we tend to probably take that over too.
0: Take it over?
1: Take it over.
0: I don't know, because you know Cardi B and them is Libra. They're very strong.
1: They're
0: very
1: loud.
0: Feisty.
1: They're loud.
0: They are. They don't. Loudness has a part. Loudness plays a part. Because sometimes if you're too silent, people almost forget that you're there until you make a move. Whereas if you loud all the time, you're noticed all the time. Whether you're valid or relevant, it doesn't matter.
1: You know what? I know, as a Scorpio, I don't have to be loud to be noticed all the time.
0: That's a fact. That's a fact. That's a true statement.
1: Because, you know, at the end of the day, sometimes the noise, you're too much, you walk away, and
0: yeah.
1: You get pulled.
0: Yeah.
1: We're pullers. We pull people into our magnets.
0: Mm-hmm.
1: So, you know, I'm just saying.
0: I'm just saying it's true. I thought I bought a granola bar. I am starving. And I thought I bought a granola bar. Listen, the pecan granola bar is everything. And I don't even know where it's at right now. I'm upset. Oh, I know where it's at.
1: Yeah,
0: see, because I bought y'all donuts, but I got me a granola bar. Mimi, you want a donut? Before you get a donut, you have to go wash your hand. Somebody took one already. Oh, that's exciting. Yeah, so we have raspberry linzers. We've got chocolate croissants. We've got... Everybody has to wash their hands. You already know I'm a Scorpio. It's not even going
1: to
0: go down like that.
1: I just want to squash it.
0: Oh, yeah. All right. So, look. Chocolate croissants.
1: Uh-huh.
0: We have raspberry.
1: Cut those in half. Go ahead.
0: Damn. raspberry linzers. And we have the twisted donut. We have a twisted donut. We have a twisted donut here. And that's it.
1: Mommy
0: and my granola. Oh, it's a peanut butter one. It's not. Which one? Dushy?
1: Yeah.
0: I like old fashioned.
1: Shop down Flatbush.
0: Oh, I don't remember, but...
1: Do you remember the donut shop down Flatbush?
0: No.
1: Just to buy it from there.
0: I don't remember. All I remember is...
1: Prior to Dunkin' Donuts.
0: I remember the grape nut ice cream roll cake that we would get on Sundays.
1: They still have that.
0: At...
1: Taste of Tropics.
0: We go in there.
1: No Street.
0: We go in there. I'm there. And you know I'm lactose intolerant, so I'm going to pray. And then I'm going there.
1: I bought grape nut ice cream down there.
0: How long did it last in the house? Is it still there?
1: First of all, it's gone.
0: Right.
1: But I haven't eaten anything with whole milk in so long.
0: Mm. It gave you all kind of movements. Yes. The movements.
1: It made me feel like my non-black ancestors took over. Because now I can't tolerate anything. But it was delicious.
0: It always is.
1: It was,
0: I don't know what it's a spice cake. It's like a spice cake.
1: Yeah, the roll that they make, it's almost like bun, like a Jamaican bun.
0: A spice bun.
1: Yeah, spice bun.
0: And you have sent me the recipe back on either Instagram or Facebook.
1: To make your own.
0: And I did a Facebook post, not of the cake roll,
1: uh-huh.
0: But of just making grape nut ice cream in a rush because I was just fiending for it.
1: I saw that. I was like,
0: and it worked.
1: Listen, I'm at the point now where I'm just going to give me an ice cream maker, slushy maker.
0: $200.
1: Vanilla slushy maker.
0: $200.
1: Bread maker.
0: $150.
1: I'm going to make my own. Because I know what's in it.
0: All right. Mimi, do you want a cookie or do you want a croissant?
1: You what, man?
0: Did you wash your hand yet?
1: Go wash your hands.
0: I guess these kids ain't really real about these desserts, y'all.
1: She's too busy trying to get water from my phone.
0: Oh, from the melting ice?
1: But no. I drank that already, so she's...
0: There's ice in there. I hear
1: there's
0: the ice.
1: Ice in there. Mm-hmm. Of course there's ice in there. It's in the thermos.
0: Mm-hmm. We grew up with thermoses.
1: Yeah.
0: It's crazy now how big they are and how weird they are, awkward. I remember my... I had a Cabbage Patch thermos. I had a Rainbow Bright thermos.
1: Of course, it was the little thermos with the top on it.
0: With the extra top.
1: Silver.
0: So it wasn't a top. It was a cup.
1: Right. It was a cup.
0: It was like a Stanley. It was like a Stanley.
1: Almost.
0: You know, like a Stanley thermos. Yep.
1: Yeah.
0: And it was official. I mean, it didn't hold a lot. Let's be real. It was maybe 8 ounces.
1: I remember Mama used to do the thermos and then have it juice in it.
0: Yep. Yep. So, have you heard the song I played first before Friday?
1: I did not. That's the first time I heard that.
0: I think it's, it reminds me of Brooklyn.
1: It is Brooklyn. Sound like they were Haitian.
0: They are.
1: Yeah. Because the grandmother or mother speaking.
0: Mother. Speaking, she prayed. She cleared the air. She said, you've been singing for a long time. What they seeing now. She said, what they seeing right now. You've been doing.
1: Flatbush represents every Caribbean. All the Caribbeans you have.
0: Yes.
1: In
0: yes. Even the ones that are not Caribbean but are Caribbean adjacent.
1: Caribbean adjacent.
0: Yeah. Because I remember I got into a little thing with this lady up where I live. She's a shout out to it's not Paulette. It's like, what's her name again? It's not with a P. But anyway. She was like, I was like, you're from the islands? Where you from? I thought she was Puerto Rican or something. She's like, no, I'm Guyanese. I said, oh, so you're not from the Caribbean?
1: Actually.
0: Hey. She was like, damn. She's like, you gutted me like a fish. And every time she came in, she told people, she's like, yo, we saw you working out. Pauline. I said, Pauline, we saw you working out. She said, yeah, I'm ready to fight this Jamaican girl. And it looked at me and I'm like, what? Why I'm catching strays? She said, you're not catching strays. You brought the heat to my door. You told me I wasn't Caribbean. I was like, well, Guyana is not in the Caribbean.
1: Actually, they don't go by that.
0: Go by what?
1: They don't go by where the island is.
0: I know. She tried to tell me that.
1: I'm telling you, they're part of the Caribbean diaspora.
0: They're on the diaspora.
1: They're on the diaspora, and because the people are more black,
0: then
1: they are considered Caribbean and not South American.
0: Well, I think that's a South American thing. It's similar to Hispaniola. Haiti and the Dominican Republic are one island.
1: One island.
0: But because of a Spanish guy and a French guy, it is now Haiti versus Dominican Republic with a lot of confused people in the middle. It is Hispaniola.
1: What are you talking about? I know black and Dominican.
0: Right. And look, I know Haitian and French. French.
1: No, I don't.
0: French is a language.
1: I never hear Haitian speak like that.
0: What?
1: The ones I know are very proud.
0: The ones that are not light skinned are very proud. The ones that are light skinned are very confused. And I would say that goes to any. The colorism goes to any Caribbean group.
1: Any mixed race person.
0: Not really mixed race. We're all mixed. And nobody's 100%.
1: Those who are a little more mixed than others.
0: Yeah, yeah, yeah. So the slave masters spent a little bit more time in those quarters.
1: Right, because of who they more relate to in their family, who they more consider themselves closest to.
0: Or what they look like in the mirror.
1: Or what they even see in the mirror. So. Mm-hmm.
0: Yeah, so y'all hear me crunching my granola bars. I sure hate that. Oh yeah, she's a guy who I know. She's not giving up that donut. She's not giving up that donut. And that's her second donut. I'm gonna just tell her. I'm gonna tell her on you, Carmen. That's her second donut.
1: That's
0: you see her though. She be on the move. She's on the move though, all the time. Look, she don't sit still. But she's having a ball. Carmen's favorite place in the world after the beach and the pool is the library. And it's just in that order.
1: This one looked like they kind of lit today.
0: Mm-hmm.
1: They have pillow making.
0: She did up. She made a pillow. Oh, and she made a squishy.
1: Oh, and a squishy.
0: Okay. Carmen, where's the squishy? Where's the squishy that you made? Let me ask her what the theme of her squishy is. Because Carmen's squishies are all themed. She did a butter squishy. She did a noodle squishy. Let's see what this is. What's the theme of this squishy, Carmen? Come on, tell us on air. What's that? It's a dumpling squishy. Okay.
2: Wait.
0: Oh, yeah. Which one do you want? You want a cookie? Absolutely. You wash your hand?
2: Yeah.
0: Good job. So, washing your hand is not really for me. It's more for you, but...
2: There's any water drink?
0: Yeah. You're welcome, my dear. All right. So, onward and upward. Go over some. Yeah. These kids are extra today.
1: Very.
0: But it's their environment. So, they're allowed to be.
1: That's
0: what
1: they're good today.
0: Yeah. And it's beautiful. Brooklyn has changed so much. I was last here, what, in March?
1: Was it March?
0: Yeah. Yeah. I don't think I came to see you. I think I went to see my stepmom. I don't think I saw you that time.
1: Yeah, you
0: were
1: in the Bronx.
0: Yeah, yeah. No, my aunt, my stepmom is in Brooklyn.
1: Oh, you were in Brooklyn.
0: I go to Harlem first and then I actually touched a little. And I also did the Bronx because Saraya was with me. So, yeah, anytime Saraya's with me, we do a world tour. We touch all the boroughs pretty much, except for Queens. And that's no shade, because I'd love to go to Queens. They got that special. And I damn sure didn't go to Staten Island. Nobody goes to Long Island. You're coming from the mouth of Lisa and not me. I just want y'all to know.
1: I'm sorry, Staten Island nerds, but no.
0: No. Although, isn't Wu-Tang from Staten Island?
1: They are.
0: So I'm saying right now, as an official Wu-Tang member, nah, chill.
1: You think Staten Islanders don't know that they're not?
0: Like, Wu put them on the map. Mm-hmm. I'm debating that. Wu put them on the map. They did. Yeah. All right. So it is now the top of the hour. You've been listening to the WJXC's Thursday Afternoon Show. I'm your host, Sheila G, and my guest here is my cousin, Lisa. We are at the Grand Army Plaza in Brooklyn, New York. We are in the children's section. So the background noise that you do hear, which is very live, is the museum's activities. It is the lifeblood of this whole building, which is under renovations. And it's come a long way. It's beautiful, actually. I think anytime a city decides to reuse and repurpose a building, respect has to be put on your name for that, because so many things are being torn down and getting rid of. And it's like, if the materials are still good and the abatement process is not a heavy lift, why not? I know in some cases you can't always remediate and renovate, but where you can, you should. I think it behooves us all to kind of keep things, not the same, but keep things, you know, like, keep things of quality. Yeah, that's what I'll say. Keep things of quality. Yeah, sorry guys. So what do we have going on this evening?
1: This evening, my boo beer is turning 10, I believe, today. So we have dinner plans at a Southern Caribbean fusion type of restaurant.
0: Okay, what's the name of it?
1: Blossom. So I think they do things by oxtail and grits.
0: Oxtail and grits.
1: Yeah. So we're going to go check that out tonight.
2: What's this?
1: And then, I know that there's a block party tomorrow. Franklin Avenue. Brooklyn.
0: Ooh, tomorrow.
1: Tomorrow. So that's what we might do. I might leave
0: you bring them?
1: The kids,
0: I was going to say.
1: They be trying to ruin the vibe. And they hate us. They not. You see, when we were young and anybody said they was taking us anywhere, we were excited to go. We chilled.
0: Listen, we were the only thing that they would always say, nobody bring a belly with you, you know.
1: That's it. But you know what?
0: We humans. We have to bring our belly. We have
1: to. We found ways to get food.
0: That's a fact. Because number one, we're kids.
1: To give money. To get food.
0: No, because we're kids.
1: Right.
0: So
1: we found ways.
0: People often wanted to feed kids, and that was what we did. And we always used to show up dressed identical, weird, like the triplets that we weren't. And I'm going to show a picture, y'all. I'm going to put a picture up, and you're going to be like, damn, we were at Coney Island, and we were all dressed like little jumpers. Sailors. Yep.
1: Yes.
0: It was crazy. But it was I think that's how they kept us together, like to try to make sure that we didn't get lost. No. What? She already have a cookie. What are you trying to do? One. Yeah.
1: Those are
0: memory makers for sure.
1: I don't know why we were on the beach in velvet jumpers, velour jumpers. I feel like they were velour, but that's what we were.
0: I'm talking about the short sets, the red one with the red with the Sailor Moon type situation. You remember those?
1: I remember those.
0: We had those, y'all.
1: I remember us in even ruffly shirts, matching pictures.
0: Yes.
1: You couldn't tell us that we were sisters back then.
0: And then, when we used to go to the movies, how we used to get dressed up like we was going to a doctor's appointment.
1: I still kind of dress up for
0: the movies. I do too.
1: I mean, on the movies.
0: Right. I mean, I will definitely throw on a pair of jeans and a nice sweater. But
1: listen, we got nice movie theaters out here, girl. Next time you come.
0: Like where?
1: So, I like this one in Regal Park.
0: Uh-huh.
1: It's kind of remind me like out of townish.
0: Okay.
1: It's cute.
0: What do they have inside? Are you allowed to eat? Do they have food or liquor? What is it?
1: There's food.
0: Uh-huh.
1: There's restaurants.
0: Inside?
1: There's restaurants. Not in, like, so it's like almost like
0: a strip mall?
1: I don't want to call it a strip mall, but okay. Let's say something like that.
0: Okay.
1: You drive in there. There's restaurants in there. They even have the lawn where they do movies on the screen at night.
0: Hey, I love those.
1: So we did one of them one time.
0: Carmen! Come here now!
1: Yeah.
0: Yeah.
1: So that one is my favorite to go to because it's convenient for me. I also in the city, and they have a dining. They have a dining theater.
0: We had one too upstate. You remember? We saw the Sinners
1: yes,
0: at that one.
1: That was cute.
0: That was cute.
1: That was really cute.
0: It was great. That was
1: a good movie.
0: How many times have you seen it?
1: I've seen it twice. So because you know the
0: there's things you don't
1: so
0: catch.
1: Much things you didn't
0: the first
1: catch
0: time,
1: the
0: first time you watch it, I feel like it's just to get it over with, like just to get the band-aid off and say, all right, I'm repping it. I saw it. I love it. The second time, it's like not process.
1: And now I'm paying attention to the details.
0: Yes,
1: of it.
0: Yes. So, Ryan Coogler is officially still. He's my second favorite movie producer of all time. Who's yours?
1: I don't know. I think he's up there now.
0: Shonda Rhimes is my first. Oh, no. Not Shonda Rhimes. What's her name? Shonda Rhimes is number three. The one that did Queen Sugar.
1: Oh. Leah.
0: Nope, that's not Leah.
1: She got dreads.
0: She got dreads.
1: I can't remember her name right now.
0: Ava DuVernay or something like that.
1: I'm
0: yeah. I know. You don't want to say her name, not me.
1: I messed up her whole name. Yes. I think it's Ava DuVernay.
0: I don't think it's DuVernay. I'm looking it up right now, too. Let's see if Ava. Oh, DuVernay. Yep. Yeah. Ava DuVernay. Is that French?
1: DuVernay? Not sure. It could be because I think she's Creole.
0: Oh yeah. And I have yet to go to New Orleans, but it is on my list. Wow, she's amazing. She's doing amazing. If you don't know who Ava DuVernay is, she is the woman who did Selma of 2014. She has done A Wrinkle in Time with Oprah Winfrey. She has done When They See Us, which I didn't watch. Is that the Central Park 5? When They See Us?
1: Yes.
0: Can't watch that. I still can't get the...
1: And I did see that.
0: I still can't get up the nerve to see it yet. I just can't. I have four sons, and I... Mm-mm. I just... Certain movies I just can't see yet. But she also did Queen Sugar. Okay?
1: Queen Sugar
0: is amazing. She did Sugar. Being Mary Jane. That's where she first hooked me. Being Mary Jane.
1: Oh, yeah. That was good.
0: That was amazing.
1: But Mary Jane used to piss me off.
0: Well, Mary Jane was a complex Scorpio, probably playing not a Scorpio. I don't know what she was playing as the person in the show.
1: Ooh.
0: Yeah.
1: Sometimes a lot of that, and I guess that's what made it such a good show.
0: Yeah.
1: Is that a lot of her drama was inflicted upon by herself.
0: But then also her family, like her family dynamics were very, very close to a lot
1: typical.
0: Of people's. Yeah. Yeah. I mean, I think it was relatable. It was relatable. Very relatable. Like the brother that never really achieved. The sister was just a little bit too thottish. The father who had all these skeletons in his closet. Like, you know, it touched a little bit of everything. And her name was Mary Jane Paul. I love the name. Yeah. But I'll watch that show all over. I would actually start binging that again soon. Now that I think about it. So yeah, those are my top three favorite movies, producers of all time. It's Ava DuVernay and then Ryan Coogler followed by, I just said her name and now it's gone again. Grey's Anatomy. Oh my goodness. And they're all black. Yes.
1: First of all, let me tell you something. The whole series that's going on now with her.
0: Which one is this? What series?
1: The new one. Queen Charlotte and all those.
0: The Bridgertons?
1: Bridgertons.
0: See what I'm saying?
1: So Queen Charlotte is my favorite.
0: Of all.
1: Story of all.
0: Shonda Rhimes.
1: So Queen Charlotte is my favorite story of all. I have watched that thing.
0: Is that right?
1: My daughter goes, Mommy, I'm so sorry. I'm like, yeah. But I love
0: it. Okay, you know what we're going to do? We're going to have the girls talk about what they made. Maybe not. I don't know. They look a little hyped up. Yeah, y'all. So, we are eating into this show real fast. What?
2: My needle.
0: What about it?
2: Can I tell them about it?
0: No.
2: What?
0: You see what happened? They want to co-opt the show. The kids can I do this? Can I do that? Now they want to take over.
1: Yep.
0: So you played a Jill Scott.
2: Hi,
0: Carmen Lucia.
1: I did.
0: Let me play one of mine. I was going to play it earlier, but let's see if you know this one. Let's see if you know this song. And actually, I've never seen the video, so it's interesting to watch. We will watch and we will tell you maybe about what's in the video. Let's see. It's almost done with the YouTube commercial. Here we go. This is Olivia Rodrigo, Traitor. Listen to the words.
1: Oh, I got
0: this. This is for it. Traitor, again by Olivia Rodrigo. What are your thoughts on that one?
1: That was deep.
0: Well, it's the story of the year. You know, it is the story of the year. So, we are coming up on the almost quarter of the hour of the show, second part of the show. How do you feel about radio now? Now that you've been doing it now for a whole hour and some change.
1: A whole hour? I'd be a little better on this.
0: I told you, it's so addicting. I mean, when you have somebody to bounce off things with, it becomes really fun. It becomes really a certain movement.
1: I don't mind it at all.
0: Right.
1: I do this in my free time. And I want to hear my voice on the radio. I want to hear what I sound like.
0: Well, you know, you can go back and listen to the archives. So coming up in the city of Hudson, we are in full swing of Waterfront Wednesday. It was a nice turnout yesterday. Shout out to the Operation Unite and their performances and the Pollinator Parade and everything that went on. The Sloop Club and the Clearwater giving those beautiful sunset cruises. And everything that went on down there. All the food vendors that came and showed up and bought the delicious, delicious, scrumptious foods and just brought real good energy to the space. I feel like the more people know about Waterfront Wednesday, the bigger it can be and the more supported it can be, for sure. So just a little peek into that. There is the Catskill Festival coming up. I think that is, let me just tell you the date of that coming up. My cousin just told you about something happening in Brooklyn, so if you're inclined to come to Brooklyn for an event, for a stoop party, definitely go on to TikTok or Instagram and type in Brooklyn Stoop Party and you will see the vibes. We are having the Catskill Food Festival and more on it's October, Saturday 3rd. That's coming up. That's winter time. That's fall. I thought I saw something else coming up, though. What the heck? Anyway, so yeah, I was talking about the stoop parties. How did the stoop parties come about?
1: I think somebody from our own era.
0: Gotta be.
1: All right, decided that block parties need to come back.
0: That's a fact. When are the house parties coming back? Because if they know the block party should come back.
1: The way these people live now, nobody wants anybody in their house. So I doubt they're going to do house parties like
0: damn,
1: that.
0: Damn, really?
1: You're going to have to get like parties that feel the vibe of a house party. No?
0: I guess so, yeah. Yeah.
1: But yeah, the block parties came back because I know at one point they weren't doing any block parties.
0: Mm-hmm.
1: Even the way the parade used to be done, there used to be block parties on every block. When the parade was happening.
0: Labor Day. Juve the night before, followed by the Labor Day. And on Labor Day, your friends would be having block parties. You could go to their block and they'd be having parties.
1: Yep.
0: We grew up in a very lit era, no?
1: Because now you come outside with a set or radio and they shut it down.
0: That's crazy. And there's only one reason for that, y'all. Gentrification. I'ma say it. What other reason could it be? Every other parade gets their flowers, gets their time to shine. We have the Labor Parade, the Labor Day Parade that we've been having. I mean, it was well before my time, but I grew up in it. And it's just like, now it's just gone. It's crazy. It's gone completely, Lisa?
1: I feel like it's gone completely.
0: Mm. Or is it just a modified version of what it used to be?
1: I
0: want to
1: say a modified version. Because, you know, when we were young, it was wild. You know, I remember even something like Juve, that ran...
0: The night before.
1: The night before, but, you know, you weren't done with it until, like,
0: the next day
1: before the parade
0: 6
1: started.
0: 6 o'clock, you see people with mud.
1: Still on, though.
0: Mm-hmm, going to the parade. And just so we're clear, the Labor Day Parade, it's on Labor Day, but it's considered to be the West Indian American Day Carnival, okay? And so that's where you have all the sounds, all the sets, all the flags. You can Google it. I'm actually going to go and do a little dive and find out how old it is, because the history of it is quite interesting. So there it is. So it did start off initially as, it has always been a West Indian American Day Carnival.
1: And it said, who came up,
0: it said many slaves, many slaves brought the tradition to Africa, outdoor ceremonies to the Caribbean. However, once enslaved, they were prohibited from holding public celebrations. There are slaveholders' engagement in street parades like Mardi Gras. Once freed ex-slaves began their own street celebrations. So it's been a while, since the 1920s in New York.
1: Mm-hmm.
0: It started with the Trinidadian immigrants. Mrs. Jessie Waddle began and organized the carnival. So, you know, like, it goes a long way. And some people think it's only in Brooklyn, but it was all over. It was also in Harlem. And it's in the summer. It's in, you know, it's in the at the end of the summer, but it's also at the hottest time of the year in September. So it's real nice.
1: And then there's all kind of things going on around it.
0: Yeah, vendors having food.

0: four lanes of traffic.
1: That should be going through the stop so that they can have all the slopes come down.
0: Yep.
1: People dancing in the streets. And the library is also involved. The museums are involved. So it's a really big deal for that weekend in Brooklyn. There's artists that come and perform. I think Kess is performing this year at the museum.
0: Who is?
1: Kess.
0: Okay.
1: You might have to play something from Kess.
0: Let's go to Kess and get
1: my favorite
0: something.
1: Song from Kess is Cocoa Tea.
0: Oh. Just, how old is that, though?
1: Just out. That's last summer. Mm-hmm. Really?
0: Well, I you know, I don't keep up on all of the things.
1: You know.
0: Yeah.
1: You losing your voice, girl.
0: No,
1: You're losing it.
0: Here we go.
1: It's okay, though.
0: His Cocoa Tea's right here. Let's play it so the people can get an understanding of what we're talking about
1: here. What
0: we're talking about. All right. Hold on. You know, YouTube, thank God for YouTube, but YouTube got to do its thing. Here we go. Loud as hell in here. You notice the minute you take off the headset how loud it is? And that was Lisa's version of what she thinks is a good soca song for the carnival.
1: That's not just my opinion of a good song.
0: Okay,
1: he made it as one of the number songs.
0: Uh-huh. This is the one that I've been used to, that I've grown up
1: so
0: with.
1: Old.
0: I love it. And this is Rupee.
1: As you can see, she's not up to date.
0: That's right. I'm classical.

0: Oh. Put my thing on.
1: This was good.
0: Huh?
1: This was good.
0: The Linzer? My favorite cookie. I make it at home sometime. But I don't put a hole in the middle. I just do a sandwich.
1: Oh.
0: All right, here it is.
1: Oh. Send that to me. You know how to send it, right?
0: I think I thought you were on here. On my.
1: I might be. Who knows? I just couldn't find it when I was looking for it. It didn't pop up.
0: WGXC.

0: I'm following you. I don't know what's up.
1: You on that one? Okay.

Oh my goodness, so many people on TV.

0: And you see, that's why I like this song, because he tells you what he's waiting for. He's waiting for Festival Day. I love it. I love that song. That song will forever get me jumping up and down. Even when I'm 67 years old, an old woman. That give you that kind of energy?
1: Yeah, what
0: give me
1: that
0: one.
1: Song come out?
0: 90 something. Give me one. Look at this. Who in here in 2026? This is still up. I'm telling you, it's still up. I don't know. I think it had to be from 90 something.
1: First of all, anything by Michelle.
0: Okay, Marsha Montana.
1: Mm-hmm.
0: Yeah, you're right. You're right.
1: And I think he's dominated the Carnival charts for years.
0: He has. But even with him dominating, this song usually ends a night. When you hear this song, you know, like, you're towards the end of the festival. But Marshall Montana, oh yeah, I love his stuff. And then his, like, Fast Wine, One More Time, I love One More Time. The Remedy, any of his stuff, he just brings that energy. Let's see which one we're going to play.
1: Marshall?
0: Yeah, we're going to play One More Time. And he's Trini, so, you know, he knows.
1: I don't think that's his best one. I think.
0: You don't think that's his best one?
1: I don't think that's the best one.
0: Hold on.
1: And I think the one that make you jump up more will probably be like a Boss.
0: I think Family.
1: You know what?
0: Yes.
1: Family's a good one.
0: All right, let's do that one. All right, let's go to Family. Let's get off One More Time and let's go to Family.
1: Listen, I didn't know Like a Boss. Layla was, I think, 3 or 4 when that came out.
0: Uh-huh.
1: And that little girl used to sing that song. Like,
0: okay, here we go. Let me see if they want to. They want to give us a commercial. I knew it. They always have to give us a commercial. My goodness. But, you know, shout out to our YouTube. I always have to say that. YouTube University, YouTube in general. I try to point my kids in that direction all the time. If mom's not available, check YouTube. For real. It's like the auntie that you didn't know you had. The auntie you didn't know you had. Here we go. Family by Marshall Montana. Montano. Yeah, and Banju Garland. I love Banju Garland too. Is it Buju? Bunju. Hey, Bunji. Hey.
1: So when I'm
0: in Shut up. And how do I get it back?
1: Mind you, she was born in Jamaica.
0: How do I get it back?
1: I don't know.
0: No, they'll say that.
1: When the last time you went to Jamaica?
0: This year's coming. This year.
1: No, the last time.
0: We're not going to touch that.
1: Okay. That right there is Farmer Nappy that's talking. You heard that?
0: I can't hear you. What? I know, right?
1: Can you see how much people is listening?
0: No, that's on the other side.
1: Oh.
0: Oh, wait, it says 2, but I don't believe that. Oh, no, meaning like me and you. 2 listeners, me and you, yeah. On the other end, which is all the way upstate. Thank you.

0: So this song is pretty much a unity-driven song. It's festival ready all the time, and it's inclusive. It's very inclusive.
1: Of course it is.
0: Mm-hmm.
1: Carnival is inclusive.
0: It is. Carnivals are one place where... I actually know, because I heard that the Nottingham Carnival that happens in Europe every year in England is starting to be taken over.
1: They're starting to do carnival in Japan. You don't get how big it is.
0: No, I know how big that is, because there's Japanese people that consider themselves to be Caribbean. They don't want to be Japanese anymore. That's saying a lot. The vibes. Yes, they have people that are changing their hair to the texture of Rasta. Yes, they do. Yes, they do. But Nottingham is being taken over.
1: Nottingham been a big carnival spot.
0: But it got taken over. Like,
1: it kind of originated there. It kind of did.
0: Nah, a version of it did, but not the carnival.
1: No, I'm not talking about the carnivals that originally made in the islands. I'm talking about outside of the islands. I think England was one of the first places that carnival was able, because they weren't allowed to have carnival over there. Remember that a lot of Caribbean people went over there to work.
0: Yeah. Windrush people.
1: Yeah, ended up staying and was still denied citizenship.
0: Yeah.
1: I think carnival over there started as almost a protest.
0: That makes sense.
1: Yeah, I believe it started as a protest. Somebody can call and tell me I'm wrong, but I believe that's how it started.
0: Most things like that do, right? Yeah. Having the carnival festival happen during Labor Day is definitely a protest, mm-hmm. right? Mm-hmm. You bring people together, and while they all dance, and then you give them information, pamphlets. Listen, we want to make sure that we organize, we get together. The only way you can do that is you got to bring people together on a common ground. Music, festivals, cheer, merriment is always a common ground. So we only have about 20 minutes left. And... you know, I'm so glad that... So January 1959 started the carnival in Nottingham?
1: In London.
0: Mm-hmm.
1: By activist, Cordia Jones.
0: So that's 67 years of carnival. Don't ask me how I know it's 67 years, but it's 67 years. Did you feel like growing up in Brooklyn, it made you kind of feel old while you were young?
1: No, I think I felt like a kid.
0: All the time?
1: No, not
0: that's,
1: all the time.
0: That's what I'm saying.
1: Not all the time. I don't think anybody growing up in an urban city can be a kid all the time. I think there's spots of it, you know?
0: Because you are called to do things a lot more paced than the suburbs.
1: But I also believe it's because of the time we were in, too. Remember, we were kids that our parents, single mother raised us. And coming from school, you know, we have to look out for each other, in a sense, until somebody came home from work.
0: But that's also because of the immigrant factor.
1: That, too.
0: Right.
1: But even though I feel like we had community.
0: Mm-hmm. We had a block.
1: We didn't only have the block. I mean... there's people I didn't even know that recognized me and was like, I'll tell your mother.
0: Because we had a block. We had that block that was our village.
1: Yeah. So, you know.
0: And there were a lot of single mothers on that block.
1: So we had community. Mm-hmm. You know what I mean? And so I think...
0: That allowed us to be a kid.
1: I think that is what allowed us to be a kid. But remember, we're kind of the older ones in our family, right?
0: Well, no. Yes and no. Yes and no. I mean, our children are growing up now, right?
1: Right.
0: So, you know, and our parents...
1: No, I'm meaning as far as when we were growing up, if our moms had three kids, we were the oldest of the
0: people. Oh, yeah, absolutely.
1: So then that I think played a big factor in... Yeah. Well, you know you're responsible for yourself.
0: You were responsible even when you're not responsible.
1: Even when you're not.
0: That's the whole bar right there.
1: Yeah. So I think that kind of aided in us not... fully getting to embrace childhood. I mean, if we asked our siblings...
0: Oh, they had a time.
1: They had a time. Because they didn't have to do anything. By that time, my parents were tired.
0: They were the golden child, and they don't have no trauma. They don't remember any of the things that we talk about. They're just looking at us like, when?
1: That's what happened? I don't remember anything like that. I bet you don't.
0: Yep. Yep. And so, you know, life is going to keep lifing. I think a lot of people have gotten to the point now in our generation, they recognize that some of the things that they did for their children aren't necessarily the right way to go about it, but it's too late now. We didn't get a lot. We had outside. Outside was our gift, our daily gift, and we took it with two hands.
1: Yeah, because we weren't always allowed to get outside. Remember?
0: And then when we were it was girls. Till the streetlights came on.
1: We were cute, we were girls. It was like going outside was, oh no.
0: Oh, that you can stay right here. Don't go past the fence.
1: Don't go past the front fence.
0: And if you go to the store, everybody has to go together. You do not go alone. Everybody goes together. I was telling people about the times when we would all have a little bit of money and we would get together and have a block party in our own little space there. One person would buy the sub, one person would buy the chips, another person would buy the juice. Do you remember the nickel finger cookies? They had a strawberry frosting.
1: I remember those.
0: I love those. Oh my gosh. Listen, and then Chico sticks.
1: Candies.
0: Chico sticks. Yes.
1: You don't remember when we used to go to church?
0: And pennies.
1: Up our pennies to buy the penny
0: big
1: gums?
0: Blow. The big blow.
1: Yes. The
0: oh my gosh. Now and laters were 5 cents.
1: Yes.
0: 5 cents. And you got five in the block. No, it used to be six, and they reduced it to five. I remember. Ooh, because the grape was my favorite. And then there was that one that was half raspberry, I think, and half green apple or something like that. Remember when they
1: mixed ones and the lemon and something else?
0: Yes.
1: Yes, I remember those.
0: And there were some people that were diehard.
1: Go ahead and try to eat that now.
0: Nah. you in the hospital. You in the hospital. You got reflux, you got GERD, you got some stuff you gotta figure out. They're gonna do an X-ray. It's gonna be all, and then they're gonna call in dental. It's gonna be all kind of problems.
1: No, you might lose a tooth on that. Remember when you bought your toy dilator?
0: You had to be pranked. Listen, that and how many lifts does it take to the Tootsie Rolls? I hated those.
1: I like Tootsie Pop.
0: I didn't like it. I like Blow Pop.
1: Blow Pop, yes.
0: To me, that was a better prize.
1: I think those are still good, though.
0: They are. It just takes a lot of patience to get to that center. It takes a lot of patience.
1: The kids want candy, but they don't want to eat it.
0: Yeah.
1: So I remember tasting Blow Pop when Layla was small. She's 12 now, but she's not a candy girl.
0: She's not. So, my son, Nasir, is not a candy boy. He don't eat no sweets. But then you got Carmen here. She's a complete fiend.
1: She'll lick it just to get sticky, and she's done.
0: Mm. It's a lot of responsibility to have to eat candy. Because you got the factor of, first of all, somebody's going to ask you. The first thing, somebody's going to ask you, do you have more? That's number
1: That's
0: one.
1: True.
0: So the second thing is, so...
1: They still do that with gum.
0: In my training, they still do that with Lucy's. We're not going to talk about that, though. In my training... of what I'm training with right now, they said, consider everything that you're going to do, consider the steps involved. Now, you might say there's not a lot of steps in eating candy, but I just mentioned the step. That if you are in front of people, the first step is somebody going to ask you, do you have another one? The second step is, do you recognize that if you eat this candy, depending on the color, your mouth may look crazy for hours? Your mouth's going to look crazy for hours. Yes.
1: Walking around with blue lips.
0: Or extra red mouth.
1: Or extra red lips.
0: Like, oh my goodness.
1: Tongue, lips, everything's red.
0: Or having a Chico stick bits in your teeth. I used to love me a Chico stick.
1: Gross, okay.
0: Hey, it's a factor.
1: Can I tell you a story since you brought a Lucy's?
0: Do it.
1: So my husband was a smoker.
0: Mm-hmm.
1: He sent me to the local grocery store. That would be our corner store.
0: Right, to buy
1: a
0: Lucy's?
1: To buy a Lucy.
0: Okay.
1: I walked into the Lucy's. The guy.
0: Not a box, but a Lucy.
1: He wanted a Lucy.
0: All right.
1: He didn't want to buy it.
0: Because if he has to get it to Lucy, he doesn't look that committed.
1: That was his way of trying
0: to quit.
1: So he just wanted a Lucy. He did not want to buy it. I go out after work. So, you know, I'm in my suit.
0: You're in your attire.
1: I'm in my work attire. I walk in there and I go, can I get a Lucy? And that man looked at me like,
0: hell no. He wasn't selling you nothing.
1: And he said, we don't do that.
0: And my as he should.
1: Was
0: as he should.
1: So upset because then he had to walk down the block.
0: To get the damn Lucy.
1: He got his Lucy. Said, you know why he didn't sell it to you? You know, because he was very dreamy. I said, why? Because you look like a cop. I said, no!
0: Not a cop, a detective. You got to get it right.
1: Listen.
0: All right?
1: Listen, that had me hilarious laughing at
0: him. He said you look like a narc.
1: He said
0: wow.
1: I look like a narc, so that's why they didn't sell it to
0: hey.
1: Me. I said, okay.
0: But you know what? He had gusto because he went down and got it himself.
1: He
0: so.
1: Saved one, and was like, my wife just tried to buy one.
0: And you guys say no. What
1: happened?
0: They're looking at him like, what wife? What are you talking about? All they saw was that suit. They didn't remember you.
1: They didn't see my face. They don't remember me. The cop in the suit?
0: Yeah, that's exactly right. The cop in the suit. Yeah. Damn, that's crazy.
1: So that's my Lucy story.
0: Growing up with Lucy's, growing up with 40s.
1: Oh, my God.
0: 40s. St. Ives, Cisco, Miller High Life. I did. I did, too. And I was just like, they still sell those. Miller High Life.
1: The bottle's smaller, though.
0: I don't know. It's not a 40?
1: It's a 40, but it don't look like it's a 40 ounce. It looks smaller. Maybe because it looks bigger when we were young. Is that what it was? I feel like it was bigger when we were young. No?
0: I think everything was bigger, was stronger, was more impactful when we were younger. I think nature's first green is gold. So, you know, like when you're looking at something for the first time, everything on it is amazing. It's popping. It is what it is. But, like, can you see yourself taking a Lucy right now, smoking a cigarette, drinking a 40?
1: Absolutely.
0: What about firing fireworks? Remember the packs, the red packs?
1: No, those are dangerous.
0: When we were young, they weren't.
1: No, when we were young, the Pop Rocks.
0: Pop Rocks. I still eat those, though. Between me and you, I still eat those because I love the little fire. Anyway.
1: Listen. No, that's dangerous.
0: What made them pop in your mouth like that? Was it the baking soda?
1: See what I mean? I don't
0: bacon
1: know.
0: Soda. Bacon
1: what
0: soda.
1: Is that?
0: I don't know.
1: Now we question everything.
0: You know what I noticed a lot of kids aren't doing that we used to do? We listen to love songs. They listen to trap music.
1: I think it's a mix.
0: Okay. Does Layla listen to love music?
1: Layla's favorite song.
0: Tell it to
1: Fantasia.
0: Me.
1: Fantasia.
0: No.
1: When I smell.
0: No. What?
1: Layla's favorite song. Oh, and one of her favorite artists. You wouldn't believe it.
0: Go.
1: She's 12 years old. Her favorite.
0: She's been here before. The ancestor says she's been here before.
1: Song is This Christmas by George Michael.
0: Okay. So, go, Layla. Go, Layla.
1: But when I see you, that's like our song.
0: What I think of when I go back to my block in Brooklyn is I think of this song. And believe me, when I tell you this song holds a special place in my heart because... Yes! Because I think of the boy bands that are gone. The fact that BTS got back together. It was on what radio show?
1: I don't know, but your cousin Tanya was singing that song and I was asking questions. What does he mean by that?
0: look at the boy band.
1: Uh huh. They look weird now. Let me see what they look like now. It's crazy. I told you.
0: Okay, you heard that line, we can do it till we both wake up. When I sang that song in my mother's house, now mind you, my mother worked 7 days a week, 7 hours a day. That's them now? Oh, one of them is gone.
1: Yeah, I think she passed away.
0: They don't look too bad though for their age. He still got the locks. Yeah. When I sang that song, my mom was like...
1: You made Jennifer
0: hit her? I didn't even know she was paying attention. First of all, she was cleaning the floor. That Mop and Glow was on precision. So, like, me singing that song in my bedroom, that's like my personal space, first of all. What the kids will say now. We didn't have personal space. We didn't have snacks. At least not from home. We had snacks if you went to Latchkey. You had snacks. So, yeah, singing that song in my mom's house was not a go. But that was like my song. That one, and Tanya, she used to bump this. And there was another one. That Mary J. Blige song that first came out, the first one. What was it called again?
1: What's the 411?
0: The 411, that album. There was that other group, H-Town. Oh, somebody knocking the boots. All those hits
1: from
0: all those bands.
1: Inappropriate
0: very inappropriate for our age group. It wasn't really our age group, but it was on the radio. Hot 97 played it, and so we that's what we was tapped into. So we listened to whatever they played, pretty much.
1: Back then, it wasn't Hot 97.
0: It was 95 point.
1: No, it was.
0: It was Hot 97, wasn't it?
1: No, the hip hop station before Hot 97 that used to play all those songs was.
0: Was it 95 point? I'm trying to remember. Or it wasn't 92.3. I know it wasn't that.
1: No, I don't think it was. Hot 97 wasn't. Hot 97
0: was
1: Spanish music.
0: What?
1: Before they played hip-hop.
0: But this is early in the morning on my way to school, getting up to go to school.
1: Hot 97, I think it was BLS.
0: Maybe. BLS was the one that had the thunderstorms.
1: Remember,
0: they had the thunderstorms?
1: Yeah, but remember, I think before, when Wendy either left Hot 97 or right before she went to 97, she was in BLS.
0: Mm.
1: Maybe,
0: but either way, I used to tune in every morning before I went to school. That's what got me up. That's what got me dressed. That's what got me out the door. And then I would go to either my Walkman or my CD player for the rest. And you remember the Walkman and the CD player. What color was yours?
1: Ooh, I think mine was purple.
0: You didn't have a yellow one with a waterproof clip? Remember that one?
1: That was mine or yours?
0: I don't remember.
1: I feel like mine was
0: Stacy's. And then she didn't have the foam that would fall off the headphones. She had the ones, it would go in your ear like little knobs. It wasn't the foam headovers. Listen, the stuff that we, the nostalgia of our time is epic. I don't care what anybody say. We had the best tech. You might call it low tech now, but it was the best tech. We had the best games. I can't even say it was the last time I seen somebody playing a shooting game. Not that shooting games are good for you, but Duck Hunt was a vibe. Listen. Yes, I wanted to be a precision shooter because of Duck Hunt.
1: I think that's the Scorpion.
0: Was it? Oh, boy.
1: Yes. Because if I joined the military, I think I would have been a sniper.
0: Damn. Well, I don't know about that. I just thought that I wanted a pea coat and I wanted all white attire. I was definitely going to be Navy girl just for the attire. Tragic. So we only have a few minutes left. You have been tuning into the Thursday afternoon show, WGXC 90.7 FM, and the Grand Army Plaza Library, which is also called the Central Library. I'm with my cousin. I'm with my kids. Cousins with my kid. Just traveling down memory lane.
1: 98.7.
0: Yes. I knew it was something 7. 98.7. You see the kind of Scorpio she is? I thought I was the only one. She went and died for it.
1: I sure did.
0: What is going to be our outro? I'll let you pick the outro based on everything we've been doing today. You can pick the outro. What song would you like to hear going outro?
1: Oh my God, we got a classic, right?
0: We could.
1: Who are we doing classic, though?
0: We could do Anita Baker. We could do Donna Summers. We could do ABBA. We could do Bee Gees. We could go wherever. We could go to Barris. We could do anybody.
1: Let's do Mary.
0: Okay.
1: Let's do Real Love.
0: All right. Ooh, I love this one.
1: That's us. That's Brooklyn.
0: It is.
1: I mean, she's from Yonkers, but you know.
0: You're trying to take her screen. Oh, no.
1: Like, you know, even though her rap name, I think, is Brooklyn.
0: Yeah. No, her vibe with the Timbs and all that is definitely Brooklyn.
1: So
0: and she got that hop.
1: So Real Love it is.
0: All right, bet.
1: Thank you for having me.
0: Thank you. Come back next Thursday to see what we have going on then. Thank you for listening. Bye.
1: I appreciate that.
0: See how fun it is? It's addicting.
1: Yeah,
0: I get all my drama out, girl. I be putting up strays like... I be putting strays out all day, Lisa. I'll be hitting everybody. I'd be like, yeah, because you don't teach us. It's nowadays shooting at everybody. Did they give it to her for free?
1: No.
0: Oh, it's a library book.
1: It was in storage.
0: So she got to bring it back before she leaves.
1: Yeah, I think so. I don't think she can
0: mind. Someone set my heart in real
1: life.
0: Oh, I got to put up a picture of us for the thing. Put your headphones back on. Damn it.
1: Oh.
0: Okay. wait, let me see something. Oh, that's not a fit. That's not a photo. And look, you look so good even without the filter. All right, cool.
1: Where did the kids go?
0: They were over there the last time I checked. Okay, so now take it from there. And I'm going to tag you. Oh, yeah. Who's that? What's her name? She had, you gave her, no, that's not Carmen, that's Minnie.

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3: Hello and welcome to the better weather for Thursday, July 23rd. Local early morning temperatures range from 50 degrees in Tannersville to 56 in Kinderhook. Regional average soil temperature is 67 degrees. Pollen levels today will be medium, air quality will be good. As the cool night air flows over the warm ground this calm morning, expect fog to pop up in places. Should be gone by 9 a.m. 79 degrees by 4 p.m. Dew points will be in the low 50s. Good day to put down that tech, go outside and play. 52 degrees overnight takes us into a sunny-looking Friday, with a high of 82 at 4 p.m. Dew points will be in the mid-50s. Overnight, we see a low of 55, then Saturday, mostly sunny with a high of 84 at 3 p.m. Sunday, a little cloudier, a little warmer, high of 84. Today's tide schedule is low tide at 5:34 a.m., high tide at 10:59 a.m., low tide again at 5:35 p.m., then high tide once again at 11:31 p.m. Today's river temperature will be 76 degrees and the tide strength is average. Sunset today will be at 8:11 p.m. Sunrise tomorrow will be at 5:36 a.m. Looking way up, we see NASA is predicting a couple incoming Hadouken due to strike tomorrow night. X-class flare chances are at 10%. Plasma winds will be slow at 393 kilometers per second with a thin density of 2 protons per cubic centimeter. Radio propagation conditions are currently good for now with a level 3 noise floor. There are no chances. There are, let's make that, low chances of aurora this evening. The current sunspot number is 63. And this has been The Better Weather, brought to you by the Catskill Makers Syndicate, urging you to head on over to WGXE.org. 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
6: On Saturday, July 25th, there will be a gathering in Troy, 386 First Street, from 4 to 6 p.m. to learn more about and provide some letters of support for the Prairie Land Defendants, who were 22 individuals who were prosecuted for a July 4th protest at the Prairie Land ICE Detention Center in Texas. Unfortunately, at one point, a shot was fired and an officer was hit. But people have very much said that the charges and the penalties were excessive. One person in particular, whose only involvement seemed to have been to move some box of anti-fascist signs, was sentenced to 30 years. Others were sentenced up to 100 years. So, Kevin, can you walk us through what is happening on July 25th and why is this important?
7: I appreciate you having me on, Mark. My name is Kevin. I use he and him pronouns. I'm one of the organizers for Saturday's event. And what we're offering for those in the Capital Region is an opportunity to hear about this distressing situation and case in Texas. Of course, the 22 individuals arrested for participating in a pretty standard noise demonstration where individuals collected outside of an ICE facility to make noise in order to allow those who are on the inside being detained know that those of us on the outside are thinking of them and concerned about their conditions and want to see them, of course, released from ICE detention. And as a result, 22 folks have been arrested and charged with various crimes related to this noise demonstration. As you noted, one was accused of firing a shot. The rest for simply attending a demonstration. And then, of course, unfortunately, Dez is now facing 30 years in prison for simply moving a box of literature. This case, we want to think about in the context historically in the United States of the state targeting, suppressing, repressing, disrupting political movements, and also the troubling recent developments in Minnesota, in Maine, of course, here in Texas and elsewhere, where those who are protesting against ICE, raising their voices against ICE, making noise against ICE detention centers are being targeted not just for arrest, but in fact are being targeted by federal prosecutors and state prosecutors and are facing 30 to 100 years. I think it's also important to note in regards to this one individual who was accused of firing a shot, supposedly this officer was struck or was injured by it. Most recently, unsealed trial evidence is contradicting this government's account. Appears the officer in question entered the scene, exited their vehicle, immediately pointed a gun at a protester, and the imprisoned individual who, in fact, fired a shot did not aim at the officer, but in fact fired in the general direction in order to prevent another extrajudicial murder on the hands of ICE, right? We've seen protesters murdered in Minnesota. We've seen an individual just this week murdered in Maine. And I think it runs counter to common sense to think that they will not do that again, especially outside an ICE facility. So I want to call people's attention to this recently released footage from various camera angles that is currently available on the support website that they can review and make their own minds up about the situation.
6: So who's going to be presenting at this event on Saturday at 4?
7: Wonderful. Thanks for asking that. We will have two individuals who are part of the Prairieland Support Committee. It's called the Dallas-Fort Worth Support Committee. They've been working with these defendants since their arrest, since the sentencing, are organizing support in the form of fundraising for the cases, as well as also having folks write letters to these imprisoned individuals. So the members of the support committee that are intimately involved in the situation, know the case better certainly than I do, will be presenting on the case, answer questions that anyone in the audience may have, and then we'll turn toward the end of the event toward writing letters to prisoners. We'll introduce some of the prisoners so that folks have an opportunity to write them a personal postcard, and then we'll have certainly ample opportunity for conversation around this case and what's going on in Minnesota, Maine, New York, and elsewhere.
6: Now, you know, most of the people who attended this particular protest certainly had there was no discussion about any use of guns. I do believe they thought they're going to be setting off firecrackers. It was on July 4th. What has been the response to the larger, legal community to these, rather excessive sentences that were handed down?
7: I think it's, a pretty ridiculous, the level of time that these folks are facing. And I think it, at least to myself, I'm an historian, not surprising at all. We have a long history here in the United States of suppressing political speech and targeting individuals, immigrants, and others for long prison sentences or deportation or other issues just because of their political speech. We saw this some time ago in the last few years regarding protesters who were calling attention to the genocide in Gaza. If they happened to be immigrants, they were targeted by ICE, targeted very often by their own universities, and the federal government attempted to expel them from the country. In this particular situation, the judge, in fact, called these sentences a deterrence. Specifically, he sentenced these folks to 30 to 100 years to, quote unquote, deter other folks from protesting and being engaged in this kind of activity. We've seen statements from former federal prosecutors, from the ACLU, from the National Lawyers Guild, of course, from historians, academics, and other supporters calling attention to these outrageously long sentences. These certainly will not deter myself and others, and I'm sure many of your listeners, to calling attention to the extrajudicial murders of ICE, the brutal treatment of our immigrant community members, and of course, continue to fight for a world where all of us feel safe, comfortable, and present in our communities.
6: So you mentioned you're a bit of a labor historian, protest historian. You know, how does this sort of fit into an historical pattern of, you know, political repression in the United States?
7: I think this is an interesting case for a number of reasons, and there's quite a bit of ink already spilled on this question, so I certainly call attention to PrairielandDefenders.com, which collects all the information on this case and, of course, related matters. But I think what's interesting here is we're seeing the federal government pulling out some old tricks from the Red Scare, right? Just this week, they've accused numerous journalists, organizations, even sitting elected officials as being part of front groups for Cuba, which is an absolutely absurd charge. In a similar sense, right, we might look at the McCarthy era and the Red Scare, where union organizers, those involved in various political parties, or those sitting in office or involved in the culture industry were targeted because, quote unquote, they were members of the Communist Party. I think it's important to note that McCarthy himself called McCarthyism the process and procedure of targeting those on the left they disagreed with. He specifically said that McCarthyism is an Americanism with its sleeves rolled. Americanism, especially for those indigenous folks and those who are whose ancestors were enslaved, can certainly note upon their bodies and their psyche and their own cultural history. Americanism comes with its own form of violence. McCarthyism, in fact, is a further extension of that into the political sphere in order to make sure that those who are envisioning and actively organizing for a new and better world, a more democratic world, in fact, are targeted and suppressed specifically for their speech, their activities, their organizing, and, of course, their vision of a different society. They are incorporating these elements of the Red Scare in the current wave of political oppression. This idea that these folks are front groups for Cuba is just absurd, is nonsense. We've seen this over the last few years with the accusation that members and Antifa, to remind your listeners, stands for anti-fascists, both of which my grandfathers were when they went to fight in the European theater in World War II. Many generations of activists and others since have been fighting against the emergence of fascism, Americanism, McCarthyism here in the United States and internationally.
6: We've been talking with Kevin, Free the Prairie Land Defendants, an informational event and letter write-in, Saturday, July 25th, 4 to 6 p.m., 386 First Street in Troy.
7: PrairielandDefendants.com.
6: This has been Mark Dunlay for the Hudson Mohawk Magazine.
5: And there is, the Prairie Land is not a local story, but the letter writing is in solidarity locally, and there are many of groups who could be facing this same kind of accusations working in the local capital region. So in that way, a pretty coming to home story. Next, roaming labor correspondent Willie Terry continues to take us along the Troy Juneteenth Passport Freedom Crawl celebration. Each week he has been taking us to a different spot and highlighting a different organization or individual. This week he takes us to Pastor Victor Patterson of Fifth Avenue AME Zion Church.
8: Yeah, this is Willie Terry, Roman Labor correspondent for the Hudson Mohawk magazine. And I'm here, I think this is my fifth Black Juneteenth event. And I'm down here at the Fifth Avenue AME Zion Church. And I have as my guest the pastor, and his name is...
9: Hello, my name is Reverend Victor Patterson.
8: Right. How you doing, Reverend?
9: I'm well, how are you?
8: All right. So, Reverend, this is Juneteenth. Mm-hmm. And you know, I've been asking a lot of questions of people about, mm-hmm. you know, how they feel and their thought. But that's what I'm asking you is about the church involvement in, mm-hmm. in Juneteenth and the role of the church mm-hmm. and, the, you know, what's going on mm-hmm. today. So just, you could tell me your feelings about Juneteenth and what y'all trying to do out here mm-hmm. today.
9: Yes, great question. As you know, Juneteenth is a significant and very vital, important movement in the African American community when it comes to freedom in the United States of America. The founders of America said that they wanted to have a nation where all men was equal and all men was free. Unfortunately, that did not include the African American or the Africans at that time. We were enslaved people. Abraham Lincoln signed the passage that would allow liberation for the African-American community. But 2 years after that, in Galveston, Texas, the slaves there would find out that they've been free for 2 years. I think for the Black church, that is a very significant moment for us because, as you know, the only thing that we did have in slavery was the Black church. At that time, we called the Black church an invisible church because we was not allowed to worship or praise God publicly. So we had to do everything privately. And so that's the reason why we call it invincible. But the church has always been at the forefront on every movement and every place here in the city of Troy. Fifth Avenue has been a pillar of this community for 197 years, but on July the 7th, we'll turn 198 years as a congregation, mm-hmm. which means that we're the oldest Black church in the city of Troy, the oldest Black church in Relissa County, and also the second oldest Black church in all of states, New York. And to me, that's very significant, especially when it comes to Juneteenth, because we were free even before freedom was actually given to the whole United States.
8: It was a jubilee.
9: Mm-hmm. Absolutely. And so because of that, we have been at the pillar in this community. We have always tried to lead not only from the inside, but also from the outside, bringing the communities together, bringing different ethnicity together and to be what we call in unity. And sometimes that has been easy and sometimes that have been hard. But today was a great day and a day that I'm excited that it's celebrating, and I'll be glad when everything gets done so I can get some rest.
8: Now, there are also, you know, questions down through history about Juneteenth and about freedom,
9: mm-hmm.
8: you know, because when this guy Granger, you know, told the people that they were free, there was a, like I said, the delve is in the detail, and mm-hmm. the details of that is that in that they couldn't, they had to stay where they were and work for wages under the same people,
9: mm-hmm.
8: people, you know, which is terrible.
9: Absolutely.
8: And the second thing, I think, and maybe more, is that they wasn't given any resource to do, you know, weren't given
9: Absolutely.
8: No land or nothing.
9: Absolutely.
8: You just free. So what kind of real
9: I mean, it's almost like you're giving someone something that they was not ready for and did not know how to handle it. But throughout trials and tribulations of time, we have become successful and have risen up to every step of the way. But you are right. But not only is Juneteenth important, but I look at every major movement when it comes to the African-American here in America, because Juneteenth was liberation, but that liberation led us to Jim Crow, which led us into the civil rights, which led us into where we are today. And it looks like we're getting ready to be reversed back to Jim Crow point two because of all the politics and things of that nature that has not been so in the plight of the African-American community. And so that means that Juneteenth still has a place, but it also means that we still have work to do.
8: Mm-hmm. How important it is that the true history and correct history be told about what happened? Because to me, just to me, mm-hmm. my reading, it seemed like this is a mythical history mm-hmm. of Juneteenth, of what they're talking about today, like somebody came in and said mm-hmm. you were free, and I was, oh yeah, you can't tell me that black people didn't know they was free. They probably knew they were free, they just was in a situation that because the people had mm-hmm. you know, the guns mm-hmm. and all that to keep them in there. Yeah. In there. Cause during that time, they had the telegraph.
9: Yeah.
8: You know, the telegraph was there. Technology was there to send yeah. messages. And then we had, you know, grapevines.
9: Yeah.
8: So we knew we
9: absolutely.
8: Were free. I don't think that, I think they, the people who kept us in bondage didn't want us to go.
9: Absolutely.
8: There has to be a reason.
9: Absolutely. Well, you know, when I was growing up, they would always say, in order, if you don't want the black person to know something, you put it in the book. And I think that is a literary figure because statement, because I also believe that information is withheld or withdrawn from people that, especially if it was regarding liberation. You're thinking about a time where the plight of the African American or the African was the bread and butter for a lot of the you know, Caucasian and a lot of the enslaver people that had put us in slavery. And so it would be advantageous for them to keep us as much as possible because it would mess up their financial being. But not only that, it also would keep them advantageous for us because as much as long as we don't know, we can't do nothing about it. But as soon as you give somebody the information, it's up for them to use it for their benefit. And so I think about the technology that we have today, although they did have the telegraph, but we got to think about it. They was this they was encouraged not to read, and they did read. They used to get beat, they used to get, you know, all that stuff. So I don't know where we are today is if it's incomprehensible to where they were then. It sometimes it fascinates me that we could not understand that, but we have to understand also they didn't have TVs, they didn't have radios, they didn't have all these type of stuff that we have today. They did have telegraphs and things of that nature, but if you couldn't read, what did you understand? And then because they found them in Galveston, that also tells me that whoever was around there that was not that were enslavers did their best to keep it outside of there until the Union Army got there to say, hey, they're free. Mm-hmm.
8: And the question then, why were so many black people out that way? You know, as opposed to, you know, Carolinas or Mississippi used to be a whole lot, and all of a sudden a lot of black people moved towards the West and became the major cotton area.
9: Yeah. I mean, I think it was enslavers, right? Think also some of that would go back to the Louisiana Purchase. And when you go back to that, there's some states that came in that were free states, and then there were some states that came in that was in slavery states. And so when you stepped into a free state, they also wanted a state that was in slavery. And Texas was an enslaver state. And so we have to also, you know, not only just look at the Juneteenth, but we also have to look at the surrounding contexts about what was actually also transpiring and why certain states were free and certain states were in slavery. And some of that has to do with the Louisiana Purchase that happened in America.
8: Mm-hmm. And it wasn't so much was the South keeping people in that those mm-hmm. because

0: For those of you just tuning in, I'm Sina Bazila Hickey. 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Next on Triple E's, H. Bosch Jr. continues his conversation with council member Justin Chairs to discuss his journey to becoming a council member, why getting involved in local politics matters, and his vision for the future of Schenectady, New York.
1: So I see you as a bright and shining star. I see you as, and we might even put your segment into this segment we call the 518 Shining Stars.
2: Oh, man.
1: I think I had somebody that when I drop her name, you both will know, Dr. Carter.
2: Oh, yes.
1: Yep.
2: Yes.
1: Yeah. All right. Had her on the show. She interviewed us. She did the interview all the way from Maryland.
2: Oh, nice.
1: Okay. And I had a brother,
2: okay.
1: John.
2: Yeah.
1: And it was part of the 518 Shining Stars. Well, I see you stepping right into that.
2: Thank you so much.
1: What's next, both for you, your platform, and the communities you serve?
2: What's next is getting to work. You know, I keep saying it because it's so true. It's making sure that they are represented the way they need to. Working with our school system, I've built an amazing relationship with them. Working with my other council members to make sure that we are on the same page. We don't always have to agree on policies. They don't even have to like me. But at the end of the day, we're going to make sure that they respect the community that they serve as well. And that's what's next for me at this moment.
1: So tell me a little bit, educate me. What was all that big fuss and ruckus about? The council people were elected. And, you know, I got to definitely get this. They said people were elected, then they weren't elected, and it just was a mess. What was that all about?
2: It was a issue of, you know, understanding of the city code. The mayor felt that he had the right to veto an appointment over the council. The council didn't feel that way. And at the end of it all, you know, the judge removed the restraining order that kept me from sitting on the seat so we can move our city forward and get this council back whole again. You know, I'm trying to make sure that when I'm here and I'm working on it, we're eliminating petty politics. You know, I know that this can be a blood sport. I know that we've gotten used to the nastiness of it, but we got to bring back that civility that we need so people don't just look at this as some kind of theatrical show and understand that the policies that we make are important. The decisions we make are important for our community. We can't get wrapped up in this back and forth, no matter what party it is. When you start pushing this hate that we have nationally and
1: ooh,
2: in the city,
1: yeah,
2: and everywhere else.
1: My goodness.
2: It runs the show.
1: Yes.
2: And I'm trying to eliminate
1: our ancestors
2: the hate.
1: Are rolling in their grave.
2: Yes.
1: To see what stuff, the stuff that's happening. One of my segments for Black History is I had the opportunity to interview the mayor of Selma.
2: Okay.
1: And he talked about all the stuff that they went through and to see where we're at now. But you know what? This show passed.
2: Yes.
1: As
2: yes,
1: the scripture
2: that's
1: says.
2: Right.
1: This show press. But going back to the local politics, because all politics are local.
2: Yes.
1: So what happened with Councilwoman, what's her name, Marion?
2: Marion Porterfield.
1: And then the other brother, my friend, what was his name?
2: Damani Farley.
1: Yeah, what was that about?
2: You know, the party didn't support them last year when they ran for their reelection. You know, there's a little bit too much infighting going on. They got removed from the ballot in a primary and, you know, just did not get the support that they deserved as incumbents that have served honorably. And
1: she's been there forever.
2: Yes.
1: You know, I've even cut a check to
2: right.
1: support her.
2: Yeah.
1: So is she in your district? Break it down for me.
2: Yes.
1: What district? Yeah. How did this happen and what? Yeah.
2: So
1: how did you get involved? Yeah.
2: So, you know,
1: as Denzel Washington said, in Philadelphia, talk to me like I'm a 5-year.
2: You know, so she right. was the first Black council president, a Black councilwoman president, excuse
1: right.
2: me, all her credit. And, you know, unfortunately, sadly, she lost her election in November. So right now she's not on the council.
1: So did you run against her?
2: No.
1: Okay.
2: So the seat that got me involved was Councilman Joe Mancini.
1: Okay.
2: Had stepped away for, you know, health reasons and things of that nature.
1: Right.
2: He resigned from his seat. It opened up a spot on the council that

0: needed to fill.
1: Hey, there was a senator in Chicago that got, you know, appointed like that, and the rest is history, right?
0: The rest is history.
1: The other guy went down because he had extramarital affairs, right? And this kid named Barack Obama.
0: That's right.
1: The rest is history.
0: The rest is history.
1: I'm claiming it.
0: All right, amen.
1: I'm claiming
0: amen.
1: It. I'm throwing it on you. All right, get that black glove out, Kaylin.
0: That's right. That's right.
1: So anyway.
0: But yeah, no. So they, you know, they interviewed 17 people out of 17. They chose to appoint me after all the interviews and all the people that came in. I felt blessed and fortunate. We had a long slog to get to this point, and now I'm sitting in the seat rocking.
1: Okay, so I'm going to close out with this. These are some quick questions. And I love that you're an educator. So I'm going to say, as an educator, tell me your favorite teacher and why.
0: Oh, man. Put me on the spot. I got so many favorite teachers.
1: All right. You can give me three. You got to give them a shout out.
0: Yeah, yeah.
1: All right.
0: Mr. Gabry is one of them.
1: From why?
0: Schenectady High School. He took me and guided me when he didn't have to in moments when I was a young knucklehead. And brought fact to
1: saw something in you
0: yeah.
1: that you didn't see in yourself.
0: Absolutely.
1: All right.
0: Absolutely.
1: Now.
0: Another one is Mr. Chank, and he's now serving as the principal of Schenectady Futures Program. And when I had him, he was my history teacher.
1: Wow.
0: And
1: what did he impress upon you?
0: Hard work and never giving up.
1: Okay.
0: I'm going to share this quick story with him and about him, Mr. Chank.
1: Go right ahead. All we got is time.
0: When I was in college, I had started writing a senior thesis. I was a dual major, so I had to write a senior thesis and a capstone presentation. And I sent him my capstone history presentation on accident, trying to send it to another teacher who had the same starting initials.
1: Okay.
0: I sent him my capstone presentation at 11:35 p.m. at night.
1: Wow.
0: The next morning at 9 o'clock in the morning, he sent me a revised version of a 70-page capstone that I had written saying, hey, I corrected some things for you. I'm so proud of you. Keep up the good work. I was out of Schenectady High School for 4 years already, and he responded without a question asked.
1: That's a blessing.
0: A straight blessing.
1: That is a blessing.
0: Sick.
1: Wow. So now I'm going to go to this as an educator. Tell me three of your favorite books.
0: Oh, three of my favorite books.
1: See, I see your assistant shaking head. See, we make things. We don't have interviews. We have conversations.
0: Absolutely.
1: I've been telling them all along, we're going to just chop it up.
0: I love it. I love it. My first one is the most recent one that I read in the last year. Reread.
1: Okay.
0: Is called Who Moved My Cheese? And this book was delivered to me by one of my mentors. This book kind of helps you understand the life of patterns and how things can go and how you dictate your own path. Without realizing your choices can constantly move it. You can be in a bad situation and a different choice can change your whole outcome. And a lot of times we get caught up in, well, it's supposed to just be this way.
1: Mm-hmm.
0: Or it has to be this way because it's going to be. And we forget that we can determine through our faith, through our passions, that we can make a different choice to move differently, to find success that is for us, that's been on our path. Because I truly believe that God puts all of us on a path to success.
1: Amen. Amen.
0: Another book that I love is a book from Jim Brown from when I was younger.
1: Okay.
0: It's called Psycho-Cybernetics. And this book, I read this one.
1: Say that again. You might want to videotape that. Psycho-Cybernetics.
0: Yes.
1: All right.
0: Yes.
1: All right.
0: And
1: I'm with you.
0: This book.
1: Don't ask me to spell it. Though. All right. Because we're going to be in big trouble.
0: Listen, it took me a while too. Don't get
1: okay.
0: it twisted. But I read this book when I was a teenager in high school, and I reread it again as an adult. And I remember they had an interview with Jim Brown, one of my dad's favorite running backs.
1: Yeah.
0: Jim Brown and Ernie Davis, you know, coming out of Syracuse, Elmira, Jim Brown, Syracuse guy as well. And in this book, the big thing that he highlighted is every time you get knocked down, this book teaches you how to get up slowly each time.
1: And that's what Jim Brown always did.
0: Every time.
1: Yeah. And they always thought he was hurt.
0: Right.
1: It was that, because he's getting up slow. We got him.
0: We got him.
1: And he said, I was just getting up slow, knowing pace in myself.
0: That's right.
1: It was a marathon, not a sprint.
0: Right. And he said this book taught him how to do that. And the purpose of it was because the times that you are hurt, your enemy will never know it. Because if you pop up every time and you're not hurt, they know. And the minute that you get up slow, they think they got you. Get up slow every time, take your time, and move with intention.
1: Wow. Wow. That, man, that is awesome. So then what's the last book you read?
0: Oh, my.
1: And see, the reason why I really focus on this, because you're an educator, yeah. And I want somebody who looks like us,
0: mm-hmm.
1: who talks like us, who acts like us, to listen to you.
0: Yeah.
1: You know, where you came from, you know, what motivated you. So what was the last book you read?
0: The last book, and I think especially every young man of color and young woman of color should read, is The 40 Laws of Power.
1: Mm.
0: And this book teaches you so much about yourself.
1: 40 Laws of Power.
0: Yes, 40 Laws of Power. And this book teaches you so much about yourself. And every time, and I'm going to say this, and I hope someone does read it, and I want you to reread it every couple of years. Because every time you read it, the laws...
1: Write that down, Kaylin.
0: ...mean more
1: 40
0: to you.
1: Laws of Power.
0: And you will understand it differently, because mm-hmm. as you get to that point, you're going to see something in the law, in the process, and in the understanding that you're going to go, I never got that at 13, 21, right. 30, right? And it's gonna hit differently, and you can use that information again to refresh yourself, to advance yourself forward.
1: Wow. I'm a firm believer. I always tell people, readers become leaders.
0: Yep.
1: Learners become earners.
0: That's right.
1: You know, I'll say that again. Readers become leaders. Learners become earners.
0: Amen.
1: You know,
0: amen.
1: And that is proof positive.
2: That was H. Bosch Jr. interviewing Schenectady City Council member Justin Chairs about his journey, what got him involved in politics. This is part two of that interview. You can hear the other part at our website, mediasanctuary.org. And we close out our show with... Next up, we have Tom Francis, who welcomes poet, translator, and essayist Pierre Joris, who was featured at the Poet Speaks Loud series at the Lark Tavern.
3: Born in Strasbourg, France, and raised in Luxembourg, Pierre Joris spent his life crossing borders, both physical and linguistic. His travels took him across Europe, North Africa, and the United States, experience that shaped his nomadic poetics, a philosophy that embraced fluidity and rejected rigid boundaries. Over his lifetime, he published more than 50 books, including poetry, essays, anthologies, and translations. His work challenged conventions and opened doors to new literary landscapes. Joris became an integral part of Albany's literary world when he joined the University of Albany in 1992 as a professor of poetry and poetics, a role he held until 2013. There, he was a mentor who encouraged students to experiment, take risks, and find their voices. He brought that same energy to a wider literary community, participating in readings, workshops, and performances that enriched the cultural fabric of the region. Pierre was the featured reader at the Poets Speak Loud open mic series in downtown Albany in September 2006.

Vinatu Old. Fear tacta for ka. Time then before starting. A poise is that keeps that other began in bone arete. Return to turbulence. Break the slippery line. To work thanatos, tetanos, verkrampfung. Second movement, process of individuation, social aspects in aspic, hides the soul. Caught, already encysted, blastula, reaps the soul. In titanic paralysis, the horizon inked, end of my life. There rises frostbite, blaming outside genetics. The sea, a tree, a cloud, a clubfoot, this homunculus, frozen brass monkey, bone monkey, Teton Titan, peeled of all flesh and fleas, all noise and blood roar, all staub and blut, ein Würfel Milch. Black millennium cramp has torqued all muscle into solid bone, os, os, bone, bone knochen, or meine Gebeine, the bone titan, crouching knotsayer, a preventer, a knotsayer, a stopgap, bony head wedged into that opening in the self that is the self, slash through which soul flows into world. Usurper of the quickening pulse, rise inside a stone rage, a congealed black hole, moon key, key hatred, cancer romance, blastulated frippery, a fibromous death cult, absolute balance, no Kleinemann. Staccato stasis, howl these alphabets, go away, don't hurl this relapse into bone. Again, no gain. This stone monkey, Europe post, no interglacial basin. From its dead foam, no Aphrodite, no fat-ass goddess, calipigeon woman, scraggy pigeons of Paris, Rome, London, Berlin, carriers of Krakow diseases. Kill the messengers from Budapest. The plague is no turbulence. Breath. Learn how to breathe with eyes closed. Break now the slippery line. Carry on. Vinatu old now. Call Taranta in the vision. A clearing. A one-room schoolhouse. Part Swiss chalet. Part frontier law cabin. Part Greek temple. An old mescalero Apache in rags of white hair with a ball of light yarn in his right hand. Itchily dead, he walks in rubber Goodyear sandals, the light yarn ball raised, his hand raised. All salutes resemble each other. IBM staccato rage, make it flow. Blood, not eye slash. Make it over again into daily sashimi. Cut from between the ribs. Toro of belly. Toro of Gloucester. Make merry, ha ha. Only through power can we churn the European mind around and around. Here come aus Deutschland, that battering figure of bone monkey. Break the ice. Reclaim use of bone. Subarctic steps, double sealed in Deutschland, aus Deutschland, ein Würfel Stroh, ein Nichts aus Erde. Metal blue Aries comes across a milled universe, Universum für junge Menschen, comes across the hard bunker, limits of any city. Retrace the subway steps in strong Indian ink, all alone with Vinatu old, Tamburlaine. Turbulence dead already. Amazing names, more than fishwives, caretakers of the world. Sound Gethsemane's,
spell through hell's landscapes, a cardiovascular ease, a momentary you wakes a sentence. Now another night lifts off the rooftops in anger, its load, a cynical series of political nightmares. You turned your back, accused me of lack of romanticism, the fragrance of passion. The smell of death hides behind the fragrance of new sheets. Bone gags anger, that narrow mood. Ram's head hurtling, pike's mouth gasping water shoots. An old turbulence comes riding. There is unfinished business on this front. It is new. It is not new. It goes west, west, the Urals, a spine, Nestorian waveforms, rutus, rutus, rutus. Only antigens can cross a bilaterally proliferating Earth. Don't you realize you could die any minute? Have done so for so long already. To break la nuit américaine translates as European day. Here comes autonomia, rises against the fake night of Hollywood paper jungles. Oh, Ezra, you went off the black edge of Europe, should have known peace is war, continued with other means. It will not rise in the east of Sol, hearth of so much claptrap. European culture, hang. The big O, l'outre, l'autre, now becomes autonomia. Another alphabeta begins towards mania. L'altra O becomes au, begins towards dawn, drawn with your fingers in shellac snows of old. We have learned nothing from millennia. Your defense, the great meltdown. Domination, domination of the planets, Uranus. Hello, Mario Tronti, Tony Negri, Sergio Bologna, Franco Piperno, Oreste Scalzone. Hello and goodbye. You too, the night of Europe. The workers no longer the edge will lift a hole. Construyamo una vita. No longer the definite article. It is now a, ah, many ahs. Construyamo una...

0: Pierre Joris was not just a poet, translator, or teacher. He was a force of creativity who challenged the way we think about language and literature. As we say goodbye, we also celebrate the enduring legacy he leaves behind. His words, his vision, and his generosity will continue to inspire generations to come.
1: That was a segment by Tom Francis, showcasing poet, and yes. Lastly, Bria Barthel reminds us of the importance of reading and the resources at Red Bookshelf.
2: This is Bria Barthel. Some of you may recognize my name from talking with librarians for book recommendations. And now I've got a slightly different twist on that. I am talking with someone who has one of the coolest job titles ever. So perhaps you can introduce yourself and tell us your job title.
3: My name is Nightwing. I'm the literacy innovator at the Red Bookshelf.
2: Yes, you heard that right. The literacy innovator. We're going to get back to that, but first let's find out what the Red Bookshelf is.
3: The Red Bookshelf is a nonprofit. Our mission is inspiring children to read. So we put free books out in all the locations that we can. We have bookshelves in barbershops, in health clinics, in the schools that we partner with, just because we want books accessible to kids wherever they're at.
2: And you cover books for kids of all ages, right?
3: Absolutely. Our books are from 0 to 18, so as soon as they come out, we're ready to have them reading. And up until they graduate, we want to have them reading still. And we do partner with colleges and whatnot as well. But our books tend to stay up to 18 and young adults.
2: And when we say books, we mean every kind of books. Where do you get them from, and do you have any specialty?
3: So we love to have kids reading, of course, right? That's the basis of everything. And absolutely, that comes in all different forms. Yes, that's chapter books, but it's also picture books, hardback picture books, comics, magazines, whatever has some form of passage in it. We want to have it in their hands so that they're reading and practicing their literacy skills.
2: And where do you get your books from?
3: We get our books from the community mostly. I'd like to say 80 to 85% of our books are all donations. The community donates them in. We clean them up as best we can, make them look new because we want the kids to feel pride in their ownership of the books that they take. When they take the books and when they own the books, they feel like it's new to them. And, you know, they really are confident in their reading ability and in that they own that book. Any books that we purchase ourselves, we do try to purchase in with representation in mind. We want all the kids that we have shelves with to see themselves in the books that they have. We want them to see themselves in the literacy that they take so that they're, again, more drawn into it, more immersed into the stories that they have, so that they're more inclined to read on a consistent basis.
2: Now, when you say consistent, you said that it's the Red Bookshelf, and red has a special meaning?
3: Yes, RED is an acronym for Read Each Day. The main thing that we pitch as a part of reading is to read for 15 minutes every day. 15 minutes isn't a lot of time to take out. You know, that's half of a TV show. That's a little bit of time cleaning or making your bed. But if you're reading for 15 minutes every day, we found that that time then translates directly into you increasing your literacy skills. So when we work with our kids, 15 minutes is always the goal for each day that they read.
2: And you even have little timers so that they're sure they get their full 15 minutes.
3: Yes, yes. We have these little bookmarks, holographic bookmarks, that also have timers on the end of them, because over the last summer, we actually, with the summer camps in Albany, had the programming to inspire that reading, to motivate that reading. So as an incentive, if you're going to hand in a reading log, your reading log is filled out, you have your times tracked down, here's a bookmark to go with that.
2: So we've talked about the books and the variety of books and the representation in the collection of different books. Now let's get back to that idea of literacy innovator. How do you get kids to read?
3: So as a literacy innovator, my job is really to include literacy in other facets of life that might not be first recognizable in that connection for the youth. So I run a lot of our programming. We have different programs such as Mind Your Business. Mind Your Business is our financial literacy and entrepreneurial program, where at North Albany Middle School, we are working with those middle schoolers to build their own businesses, but also connect reading into that, as in reading is very critical to you understanding business structures, to understanding how you how you sell different things. How do you promote yourself? How do you look into marketing? All these things that go into business require a lot of reading behind that. And the better your literacy skills are, the more efficient you are with doing it, the more understandable, the more digestible the information is as you're taking it in. So we always connect reading to the things that we do around it. Same with our Superhero Academy, where...
2: I'm sorry, your what?
3: Our Superhero Academy, yes. That's where we talk about what it means to be a superhero. And for the kids, it always starts at, you know, having super strength or speed, but we direct them into having good character, being thoughtful of other people, community service and civic engagement, things like that. And again, back to the reading portion of that, where if you're reading about these things and if you're developing yourself, you're setting yourself up to be a better help to your community and to the people around you.
2: It all sounds wonderful. And there's a staff, but then you also have volunteers working with you?
3: Absolutely. We had talked previously about mending the books and, you know, making sure them look as good as possible. And to that, we have menders who come in and they're the ones who actually fix the books up. We're very appreciative of all of our sites and of the groups that come into our office who take hours and hours on end fixing up the books, making them look, again, as nice as possible so that the kids are confident in the books that they're taking. So that's a big one for us. Also coming in, putting on suits, right? We do the superhero work, so we also have volunteers that'll come and help with the Superhero Academy. And, you know, they'll come dress up with us. They'll come get all fitted out so that, again, they are inspired to be the heroes that they see on the screen or around them and whatnot, and they're become the same.
2: You mentioned your office. If somebody wants to donate books or just come in and have a chance to be Batman for the day to help you out, where do they go? How do they get in touch with you?
3: So you can go to theredbookshelf.org. We have a donation schedule on there where you can set up a time that works best for you to be able to come and donate books. As far as, you know, the more superhero stuff, if you're down to come put on a suit, or even if you want to just come and help at the site, right? We do also have volunteers who will help with superhero academies, but aren't necessarily comfortable putting on a costume. Fully understandable. So if it's really just about any type of help, theredbookshelf.org is the easiest connection to that. Myself, I'm Nightwing at the Red Bookshelf, NightWing at theredbookshelf.org.
2: I'm sorry, the name Nightwing, it sounds like you already are a superhero. Probably to the kids you help, you are.
3: Nightwing is actually the adult version of the first Robin. When Batman had the first Robin and he trained him in partnership, when that Robin got older and he decided, okay, I've learned all I needed to from Batman, and of course I'm still learning, but I know what I need to do, I know what type of hero I want to be, I'm ready to go out on my own and help in other ways. And that's when he decided to be Nightwing. So it's very much the same where, you know, I'm still learning from Batman, still highly look up to him and finding new things out every day. But I also understand that, you know, I'm able to make my own ways and paths and things of that nature. So Nightwing.
2: Didn't realize how out of touch I was with the Batman comic series. Things have changed since the 1960s. Thanks a lot.
3: Thank you guys. Appreciate you. Read 15 minutes every day and have books in as much as possible.
2: And I have another guest from the Red Bookshelf. Please introduce yourself.
4: Hi, my name is Paul Collins Hackett, also known as Batman, and I serve as the executive director at the Red Bookshelf.
2: So we heard about the Red Bookshelf, and it sounds like you've got some interesting events coming up. Can you tell us about some of the things on the horizon?
4: At the Red Bookshelf, we're really gearing up for our summer reading program. We actually have bookshelves at camps where all the kids are going to have access to free books. And then we do contests. So the kids who read the most minutes each summer will get prizes and incentives.
2: And I understand that you can use some help with preparing for that summer reading program.
4: Oh, yeah. It takes a community and it takes a village. So we always need money for different things, but we also need books, in particular paperback picture books. So if anybody has any books that they'd like to donate, please visit www.theredbookshelf.org and just make an appointment, and we'd love to have them.
2: And you go by the name Batman. So I have an important question for you. Do you get dressed up as Batman?
4: I absolutely do get dressed up as Batman. I have two suits, one for serious things, and I have one for the school, so we encourage the kids and they can see superheroes in real life.
2: I like that idea of your dress Batman costume. You have your everyday Batman costume?
4: Yeah, like I said, we're really superheroes in our community. So when different things were going on during the protests of 2020, we actually did security for protests to keep people safe. And during those times, I had to have a suit that was pretty prepared for anything that happened. So again, when we talk to the kids about being a superhero, we really protect people and keep them safe, and we really invest in our young people.
2: Okay, and can you remind us where your office is?
4: Our office is located at 200 Green Street in downtown Albany.
2: And is there anything else you'd especially like our listeners to know?
4: Yeah, what you do defines you. It's a classic Batman quote, but it's something that we live by. We honestly believe that the things you do matter, and that's the example that we're setting for our young people. So we encourage everyone, please get involved in some way, whatever time you have, whatever you're able to do. It's much appreciated, and it's setting the right foot forward.
2: Okay, and thank you so much. Again, this is Bria Barthel for Hudson Mohawk Magazine, talking with Batman. It's too bad it's radio. You can't see his amazing suit. Thanks a lot.
4: Thank you so much for your time.
1: That was an interview by Bria Barthel from our archives with a handheld microphone a little too close to the mouth. Apologies about that. And that's our show. We hope that you've enjoyed this episode of the Hudson Mohawk Magazine.
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5: 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As you may be aware, WGXC is now in the middle of its annual fundraiser, which this time around has been given the theme of slow down, tune in. Given our theme this year, by wonderful coincidence, I have two distinguished guests to share the hour with, artists and writers Jacqueline Ferrara and Norman Douglas, who I will begin to introduce now. One Sunday afternoon, a couple of months ago, I was perambulating down Warren Street in Hudson, and on the sidewalk, I came across two individuals sitting at tables with typewriters on them. Signs read, "Poems, any topic, pay what you will, poet for hire, and prompt and pick price." I heard of such public interventions of poetry, but hadn't seen one in action, so I struck up a conversation with Jacqueline and Norman, during which I learned both of them are also involved with WGXC. Jacqueline hosts a couple of programs, Ferrara Frequency and Jacqueline Talks, and Norman hosts Goodnight Norman. We talked about doing a poet radio program together, and here we are. Glad it worked out that the typewriter poets were available to be on the Pledge Drive show. Technically, I don't know if using a typewriter is actually any slower than using a computer. What do you think?
6: I think the typewriter is faster. And yeah, because the computer, you sit there and don't go with what you write. You edit. And so you end up taking longer to write the poem than with a typewriter, you write it and then it's done, so then you know whether it's good or it's bad, and you can either put it in your circular file, a.k.a. the trash can, or you can keep it.
5: I think you're right about the editing part. I mean, it's, you know, the typewriter doesn't lend itself to going back. I remember we had to use, like, whiteout, and some of the typewriters came with little correction ribbons you could use.
6: Yeah, you can make a couple of minor corrections on the typewriter, but you're not going to go back and edit the way that you do on the computer.
5: More likely to have to retype something.
6: Yeah, I mean, which I did when I was alive in the previous lifetime before the 24-hour... TV cycle. Uh-huh. 24-hour handheld TV cycle.
7: Yeah, I would agree. I think it is faster on a typewriter to get the thoughts out.
8: Opposed to having the option to go backwards,
7: and there's no blue light damage. I mean, people talk about that a little bit, so we're not staring at screens. And then we have an ability to also use pen and paper, you know, like the whiteout you're talking about. I actually think, don't we want to keep pencils alive and pens? So, you know, editing on a piece of paper your notes to then file back in, like Norman is saying. You don't have to have the concept of an editor as much. So sometimes I think an editor is making a writer, a poet, think that they might be successful because somebody is editing their work, like they've made it to the next stage. But you're your own editor on the typewriter. You can either choose to spell it wrong and go back, or let it lie, opposed to, like he's saying, going back and deleting on the computer and changing the tone or changing the topic. Like, you're given what you're given from your mind, and you'd be surprised what your mind gives you on the spot.
5: Mm-hmm, mm-hmm, for sure. Well, welcome to the show, and
7: thanks for having us.
5: Glad to be with you during the Slow Down Tune In Pledge program. So, as I said, I encountered you guys out on Warren Street, and you're making things up on the spot, which is a fascinating idea. And so you're involved with this sort of spontaneous creation of poetry. I'm wondering if you could both talk about your processes in writing something in the moment, not knowing what any given customer would request.
6: Writing, I think, is always about the moment. I mean, poetry is probably the, without sounding grandiose and also simultaneously eschewing the idea of hierarchies, poetry is probably the ne plus ultra of writing in terms of, the word poesis means becoming. And so poetry never is. It's more like life, life of lived experience is always becoming. And despite the mania for naming things, which is clearly an economic learned behavior, poetry is more on the ecological, where you're like trying to learn a language that is constantly in flux, like the ecology, despite people's best efforts to circumscribe its parameters and boundaries.
5: So you've learned the language, and it's not too challenging or prohibitive to come up with something someone asks you to write about any subject?
6: Yeah, I mean, the language is listening. That's how you learn a language. And so children learn language by listening. That's what they learn. And our language, as its formal, scientific, technical, academic, intellectual terminologies, but also has its vernacular, And American especially is highly influenced by the black vernacular, and as well as foreign idioms and, Spanish, and obviously even from the very beginning, but increasingly as time goes on, and other, Jewish or Yiddish, Hebraic terms, of course.
7: The French.
6: Italian accents, all those things are like, and they all evolve over time, especially in current, for the last 100 years or so, especially the black vernacular as it comes into popular culture.
5: So there's no, but do you have any sort of like, method that you use to come up with a starting point and like a continuity of a poem? I presume most of you...
7: I mean, I would just love to interject. Writing with Norman, one of my favorite, we don't compare to each other. At least I try not to. He writes very different than I, and I to him. But one time you said to me, just make it weird. Like, put a weird element in it. And since I started sitting and writing with him, it's changed, because sometimes I'm like, oh, right, I have total freedom, even though I may be catering the poem to a complete stranger and they've given us a topic or an idea. There's a liberation in that sort of guidance from Norman of be weird. Don't shy from it. If there's something, and that always makes for a more interesting poem at the end. So I just want to chime that in, that that's something I've gotten out of Norman, and it's a nice, tiny, tiny bit of advice, but it radicalizes the poem for sure.
5: There's so many words, and words are so versatile. So yeah, the more you can spice it up or use a word that catches someone's attention, more likely it is you're heading towards the realm of poetry, mm-hmm. seems like.
6: Yeah, I don't think that I exactly said that, but I know. No, I'm just saying, like, that's part of it. You know, I know that it's a quote from Hunter S. Thompson, but right now, because I was not thinking of it, I can't remember what it was. It's something like, when the going gets tough, the weird go weirder or something. You know, I don't know. Hunter S. Thompson, the gonzo journalist responsible for Fear and Loathing in Las Vegas. Most people will know it because of its Johnny Depp celebrity vehicle.
5: There's a big conference in New York this weekend. It's an annual Gonzo Fest. It's a Hunter S. Thompson thing.
7: Oh, go figure.
5: So we're in the right place, WGXC, and the the unusual nature of the station. 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We are and it attracts these characters. Jacqueline and I were talking about this earlier. 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
6: Trying to raise $75,000 in two weeks.
7: We'll get it. 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
5: Whatever. 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Means. 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
6: WGXC.org. You don't even have to know the slash. 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Do your thing. Pretend it's a GoFundMe for Jay-Z or Beyonce, who you love so much, and then
7: it's basically like a GoFundMe for every single WGXC supporter and people who help support the radio function. So you're supporting some of our main people. Like, I want to shout out Jimmy and Meredith. Thank you guys so much for all that you do. You're basically directly funding all of our success. So
6: the station has a very skeleton crew, and so it does a lot with very little. That money will be used to pay about 3 or 4 salaries, because that's about all the people that are paid, which, I'm not complaining about them.
7: Neither
6: the rest of us are volunteers. And WGXC also distributes funds to international cultural practitioners in the realms of audio and related areas for residencies here in the Hudson Valley, as well as programs they may do locally in their region, wherever they may be based. So it is not money that gets redistributed to some great grand poobah of the military-industrial complex.
5: Well put, well put. And speaking earlier with Jacqueline, she was talking about what you do as busking, and I hadn't even thought of that. But sure enough, you're out on the sidewalk, you're the poetry buskers.
6: Yeah, the idea for me to do it, it came from a friend of mine who is a saxophonist and busker. He obviously plays with other people as well, but occasionally he will take his saxophone out on the street and put out the case for people to throw money in. And then I was like, and he's also, because a lot of people who play wind instruments are also tinkerers, and he tinkers with typewriters as well. And so I guess for their audio qualities, and he writes. And so I just thought, well, that would be a fun thing to try.
5: Right. And so I saw you're out on Warren Street in Hudson, but you've done other locations as well, or sometimes you head out to festivals, something like that?
7: Yeah. So I found the act down in Austin, Texas, and there's a gaggle of poets that sit on Congress Street. And I had seen it before, probably in Toronto. So, you know, we sort of have a conceptual dream about the Poets International. You know, I've gone up to Toronto. Now that I know the act, I'll bring my typewriter. So technically, I like the concept of being global, and anywhere you go, you can take it and just sit down. You know, having permission makes it a little bit more forgiving if, like, say we're not sitting together. For me, you know, if somebody says it's okay for me to be out there, then I have every sort of dignified right to sit there and wait for somebody to maybe walk by feeling an interest for a connection through words. So yeah, like if I travel, I take my typewriter with me, whether I have the courage to sit every time or not. You know, I haven't been at it as long as Norman, just a couple of years for me, but it's been able to sustain me in a way that, you know, say an hourly position would. It just depends on where you sit and how the day is going. So,
5: but locally, are you do you go other places besides Hudson?
7: Well, we've talked about it. I took him down to Kingston once. I have some friends who have a business down there. There was like a little sidewalk sale. Norman's, but you've been all around the valley and yeah, beyond Great Barrington.
6: Yeah, out in where the hell was I? On the other side of the river, Delaware County. Farmers markets, New York City, of course, all over the city from Bryant Park, you know, wherever.
7: Oh, yeah, we were in Washington.
6: Manhattan, and then, Woodstock. But one of my favorite places in the valley is Troy, New York. I started in when I was up here, Hudson, but Hudson increasingly is, it's okay, but it's not my favorite place to do it.
7: Prompts. We want good prompts. Hudson, you got to give us better prompts, people.
6: Yeah, well, I don't think a lot of people. Well, the people who are from Hudson, but that's rare because people from Hudson kind of avoid Warren Street. So locals everywhere. And so if you go to other places where that don't have the New York Times stamp of approval, people are more annoyed. Northampton, even there, you know, like Chapel Hill was a really favorite place. College towns aren't
7: really
6: bad.
7: Yeah, liked Chapel Hill.
6: But Durham, which is next to Chapel Hill.
7: Yeah, but and we have done, I mentioned we did, you're asking about festivals and if we do anything organized. I mean, we just started to collaborate and somehow got us into the Solid Sound Festival that Wilco does up at Mass Mocha, which turns out that the woman organizing it knew Norman from back in the day in the city. She was also a poet. I mean, it's a pretty nice story how they know each other, but we'll see if we get to that. I've also done the Berkshire Busk program, which is like sort of, they close off an area in Great Barrington and then they ask you to be there. So there's like I did that last summer, a couple weekends. So, you know, we're organized, but we're also very independent. We don't always sit together.
6: Those people I've hired have hired me, I'll say. So like do weddings, birthday party. I've done one wedding, I've done one birthday party, several galas at the Glenwood Cemetery in Brooklyn. the Whitney Museum biennial.
8: He also got us into another biennial locally, which was really life-changing for me.
6: Yeah. What's his name? Dan Collins, Sky High Farms biennial down in Germantown last summer.
8: That might have been the first time we sat together and worked together.
6: It was the first time we sat together.
8: Yeah.
6: So it's been a year.
5: So there's, I mean, people are into it. I mean, you get enthusiastic responses, and there's a, you know, there's the unusual factor. Wow, there's poets with typewriters. Wow, that's.
6: Well, people are into it is why I enjoy doing it. In fact, just the other day, sometimes I just co-op for like an hour, like right in front of my house. I sat in front of a Marine Penvern shop there by the Hudson Diner on Warren Street, and this woman came up and was like, you know, artists and writers, if they stop, they tend to not stop. It tends to be more ordinary people. I like to say smarty pants thing. So this one artist woman comes up and she goes, oh, she goes, you should write haiku. Mm. And I was like, if you want a haiku, she's like, oh, no, I don't want a poem. I'm an artist. She goes, but people probably don't want haiku. And I was like, the whole reason I'm out here is because so many writer, poet, artist friends of mine constantly kvetch about, vernacular, about how, quote unquote, ordinary people don't like poetry and art. You know, theoretically, I long thought, you know, that's because poets and artists, you know, are always cozying up to the petty bourgeoisie, the bourgeoisie and the billionaires, rather than the people. In fact, it's not true. You know, ordinary people do like poetry, and ordinary people do want haikus. And I said this to this woman, and she was like, she like literally didn't buy it. She like walked away. And I'm like, I'm sitting here like, anything, I'm like that insane to sit here. One time this guy, when I was in the Pack Attack and Farmers Market in Delaware County, he was like, he was like a big, big trucker hat on, older guy. And he's like, got a poem. He's like, because I don't really know anything about poetry. He goes, but my daughter's studying poetry now at NYU. So I want a poem for her. So and, like, we talked for a little bit. I wrote the poem. I read it to him. And then he was like, wow. She's going to love this. And then he goes, I love this. And he goes, look at me. Big old dumb redneck about like me crying about poetry. He's like, thank you.
5: Congratulations.
6: Like, you know, those are like the moments that are like,
8: yeah,
6: you know, we're not, it's like not exclusively for my, you know, people want hugs, people want, and people open up to you. You're like kind of a
8: it's
6: mini
8: beautiful.
6: Therapist, you know?
8: Yeah, it's really beautiful. There is an act, you know, where there is, and we've talked for endless hours, I think, Norman and I, about the act of, you know, the value of poetry. There's no set value. We don't put a value to it. So sometimes I get bent out of shape because it's only $5 and I see it. And then, you know, we have long, long philosophical question, like conversations, that it's the act of getting the poem into that guy's hand. And you know what? That $5 poem, I've sort of seen the light now. It'll balance out because one day somebody like sitting on Warren, I wrote the tiniest poem. Like you were on the radio, you can't see. How big is this? Like a tiny.
5: About a 3-inch poem.
8: 3-inch by 4-inch poem. She gave me $100 for it. You know, and that to me is the beauty of, I didn't even think. I didn't know what she was going to give. She prompted, she left, which sometimes can be controversial if they leave because then they don't come back. But she came back, you know, and she didn't have a lot of time because the person that she was with wasn't patient enough for poetry. And so then you're also working with, it's sometimes not just one person that prompts. You have to sort of cater. So maybe that person that kind of needed that therapeutic moment with you, and you see, you know, I think it is a little bit like therapy, even though we're not therapists. We know how to listen, the act of listening. I mean, I can only speak for myself, but he's a great listener. He has great questions. I don't generally ask people to elaborate unless, you know, that I get prompted and then I say, oh, can I ask you more? Or I just leave it at that. And then it's about advancing my writing, I think. A little bit less about the money, more about the act of it.
5: It's practice.
6: I mean, it's a spontaneous collaboration, you know, with a stranger, you know, which is, in its way, can be anything, you know. Encounters with strangers are never dangerous. You know, most danger is posed by people that are close to you, statistically. And strangers are the source of our best friends and lovers, you know. This is, you know, you're not technically supposed to get married to your brother or sister. So, you know, you meet some, like, stranger, and there it is.

0: friends sometimes.
1: And then, yeah, sometimes some of those people are my best friends.
0: Yeah,
1: that
0: we
1: I've
0: get
1: met.
0: Friends out of it.
2: It's great to hear these stories and the upshots and the and all of your experience. And I'm like this idea that you said, did this person that she was with didn't have the patience for poetry? This is why I think.
0: Yeah, that's something we have to handle with grace, because depending on the length of paper, and each of us write very differently. So I think it is something to see how people can adapt to have the patience needed to get a poem from Norman or to get a poem from me is different. You know, we're just different people, we're different writers. And so it's even been sort of fun navigating with him which people, you know, if I have one and then, you know, the queue becomes a nightmare. So then, well, what do you have? And do you want to write this one? Sometimes we actually collaborate on the spot with each other of if I took too many, or, you know, he doesn't like the queue, so he'll just write and then come in, or do you like this topic? And then I'll say, I think you should get a poem. I'll look at the person and just do a general once over and been like, Norman's going to be great for you. Like, I'm going to reserve myself for someone else. Like, I can just tell, you know, but it's like shooting in the dark. You never know. Like, and it's nice to share the stage with him. I'm a really big fan and friend. And so I think that transpires when we're out there. People see that there's a camaraderie between us. So
2: totally sweet. And but the idea of the patience, this is why I'm so happy to have you on the program this month, because like poetry historically is a slower form, slower to produce, slower to consume. It takes time to learn the language of poetry, etc. And let's see, we're going to go do some pitching for the station again. It's important to slow down and pay attention to the way we can make change and take care of our communities. Slowing down, pausing, we have the opportunity to tune in, listen intentionally, consume with care, and make or do whatever it is we make or do with dedication and perhaps devotion. It seems like we are with some devoted poets here today. I'm so happy. And we believe that WGXE can provide this space. And in fact, WGXE does provide this space. And so it's important that we continue to exist. So again, please come, if you can, help us out with your donations. Go to the WGXC.org and come to one of our several events, fundraising events that are happening this month, and you can find out about those on the website.
0: Oh, yeah. I think there is a really great event happening at Cafe 27. I think depending on...
2: Is that the band's?
0: Yeah, it's on the 24th. This is
2: I'm not sure what day this show is getting aired, but it may, yeah, it's okay.
0: But if you don't know about that, at least do some research, take a look. We're doing a pretty good couple events before the end of the month. Even the 31st, there's something. So just go into WGXC.org and take a look for yourself, or use the social media pages.
1: And it's a great, it actually is community radio. 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Most people have there's like 24 hours a day, 7 days a week. Some people don't program every week, and no one programs every day that I can think of. But you can always contact the station if you have an idea for a radio show. Mm-hmm. People will speak to you. You will get an answer back and be able to speak to an actual human, probably first via email, then by phone, and they will even set up a meeting with you in person. And so it's up to you if you want to continue and pursue the opportunities for programming a radio show of your own initiative and invention. And that's why it's a great community radio station, and why you should support it, because you're just supporting ordinary people who like think they have a bright idea, and maybe they don't have a bright idea, but they're still open. The radio station is still open and to discussing with people and helping them put together a program and get it onto the air where people, listeners like you, can tune in for free.
2: This guy is so articulate.
0: Oh, it's to die for.

0: for.
1: It's he knows the drill.
0: Norman is to die for. Yeah. I would suggest anybody get a poem by him. It's to die for. I just wanted to chime in that the radio is full of ordinary and extraordinary people.
1: Yeah, it's true. It's true. Well, maybe after all this talk about your typewriter poetry, I'd like to hear some poetry or project some poetry out into the world. I see a few examples here out on the table. Would you guys mind reading some?
0: I mean, I laid in the table. I liked the idea of writing on the air. I put out a couple, whether or not I read them.
1: You can write on the air. That's fine.
0: We had done a show over at the Park Theater in Hudson on Warren, talking about Hudson some more. And it was sort of an improvisational jazz evening, and they asked me sort of last minute if I would do something in the intermission. And so I think in the span of 15 minutes, I wrote these four poems, and the prompt was canvas and cord, and that's all that I got because it was like the name of the evening. Mm. So maybe this is more for an inspiration, but Norman, how do you feel? Do you want to read something pre-written, or do you want to write?
2: I'm good. What's the... What are we going to write about?
0: What's the prompt?
1: Slow down, tune in.
0: Oh, okay.
1: That's one prompt.
0: Okay. Out of all of them, I have one that I would be happy to read that was pre-written on the typewriter. And then I guess I'll write the prompt. I think that's good. But I just have a very short one that I can read if you
1: Great.
0: Want.
1: Yeah, please.
0: Okay, simply entitled Reality. Another moment left by my side. There is always a bend around another bend that makes me think of you. You were never going to be my reality. You only ever wanted my reality. To have and to hold, hold my hand and please let me go. Another drink and cheers to my being. My being is only there for their enjoyment. Would you watch the clouds go by for me? Something made me look back at myself and wonder why would you want to stop the thoughts that make me tick, tick, tock, tick, tock. There was more towards you than I had hoped, hoped. Is an understatement. Saw nothing, but also saw everything in you. You were all I needed, and more. The more and more I see, the better I believe. Keeping up with change, it's time to change.
1: Great.
0: So,
1: and the spontaneous composition is amazing. If you can, when you can do that, and you have the, if you have the skills to do that, it's great, because some people take forever to write a poem like that. So if you can do it.
0: Yeah, and that one might have just been a, like, we're sitting on the street and I'm trying to get noticed, or I'm just trying to get, you know, excited for sitting. And so I picked my own prompt and wrote accordingly.
1: Mm-hmm. Well, is it time for some typing? Or Norman, do you want to read something? Or you want to type something?
2: Yeah, here's one. On the street. I actually later took this and photographed it and then turned it into a video. But anyways, it's called A Burrowing. Roots are here. Oh, the prompt was tunnels. A burrowing. Roots are here, some long before us, others shorter, cut and without complaint. She tells me they'll keep growing different ways, digging their own paths with great certainty and without thinking that what we have done here is positive or wrong or anything at all. Our plans change with each darkened step, light in our heads like stars in night's black cowl. Queen of nocturnal life, shining cyclopean over ground that encases us like gravity, its fiery core pulsing a rhythm akin to our hearts and unlike them in every way. Which way is this destination, this throughway we are not yet through with? This breath she pours down my neck like water glistening in brief passages of rock illuminated by a faith in that opening. This mountain unmoved but channeled, heavy, stony, and silent, knowing nothing.
0: Mm. Yeah.
1: All right. Right
0: yeah.
1: on.
0: Big fan of Norman Douglas here at WGXC.
1: Oh, wonderful. Totally. Totally. So now we, Jacqueline, I see you put a piece of paper in the typewriter.
0: Do you want some of my paper, or do you have your own paper, Norman?
2: I didn't bring any paper.
0: Would you like the printer paper you prefer, or you want to try one of my little ones?
2: This is fine.
0: Okay.
2: What are we talking about? Oh, slow.
0: It's slow down and tune in, and so that's our prompt.

0: Typewriters are loud.
1: Yeah.
0: They're way louder than your voice. I had to do some adjustments here. Wow. I love watching you do that to boot. Different speeds, and Jacqueline here is typing, and then all of a sudden she pauses, looks out in the distance, yes, and then starts typing again. So the typewriter, I don't know, maybe it is this old-fashioned thing that really does make us like be more contemplative.
2: For sure.
0: Yeah, and I love the sound of it. I mean, to me, the both of you going together was like, I mean, I imagine like if you were in a steno pool in the 1950s, it would have gotten old fast. But here, to listen to you type for like 5 minutes is pleasurable. By the way, I am a sustaining supporter of WGXC, so I give a monthly donation. I'm going to up my donation for this month for the pledge drive. Let's call that...
1: Anything you give is good. So since there's no set price for poetry, there's no set price for donations to WGXC. So anything that you can give, 25, above, below, I won't put a value to poetry or a donation, but anything helps.
0: Very good. Very good. Well, I'm going to make an extra donation. I want to hear, if you don't mind reading the poems.
1: What would you have to say, Norman?
3: I was going to say the least I've ever gotten for a poem is 11 cents. The most I've ever gotten for a poem is $500.
0: Whoa, all right.
3: But,
0: I'll make a...
1: Well, if somebody wants to donate past the highest paid poem to date for Norman Douglas, I think that'd be pretty amazing.
0: It'd be fun to do a live call-in show and see what we could come up with next year or something. We have to try that, because we can't do it now. But although... Do you guys have an email or a way to get in touch with you? Can people do virtual requests?
1: It becomes a little, I'm going to say yes, but this is where, like, for example, taking a cue, if we don't get to it on the spot, and then sometimes, like, it took me about a week and a half to mail out a poem, even though it was, you know, like, done, or we just had to write it. It causes a different delay. I don't think it takes away from the act of poetry at all, about, like, getting it on the spot. But of course, you can reach Norman and I. Our information should be on WGXC since we have shows each. Yeah. But we can give you that if it's of interest.
3: I'm not into soliciting remote.
1: It's an oddity.
0: Face to face. Yeah. Right. Okay. Good. Well, people just have to come find you then.
1: Yep.
0: Can we hear the poems?
1: Sure.
0: All right.
3: What is it called? Tune in. Slow down.
1: Slow down. Tune in.
3: I feel incredibly lazy. I feel the heat of dog days inching night after dawn this way. My pal says the earth may not be turning at all. I say, who cares? It ain't our job. But this, whatever happens, is happening. I don't control oceans breathing over mantra, mandala, mandates from mankind, thinking breath needs a reason. Another breath. How deep, shallow, there is no metric, but you can also worry. Count on what counts. It's virtue, it's flex. That's okay too. We keep listening, tuning out, tuning back in, getting tuned up, taking it in, putting it out again. Over again.
0: Too good. Too good. Nice. Thank you, Norman.
3: Thank you.
1: Yeah, let's just take a moment for poetry. Thanks, Norman. It's always the best. Okay, slow down, tune in. What more do we need? Made the act go faster. They still performed the concept. I hope to raise you to calmness, to grace, to desire in your own time. Take a deep breath, ease and decrease your mind sometimes. If we sped up Mother Nature, do you think that would work? Have you ever asked a grandmother to go faster? How kind to hear your melody. We do not scream here, we hold our emotions high, but we know how to rise to the occasion. So for this moment, please take a moment. Tune out the yelling, jiving, pulsating world we thrive in, and slow down.
0: I and WGXC, thank you so much for these poems, which we shall commemorate and share with the station. I'm upping my extra pledge to $50 for you guys. Thank you for the poetry. It couldn't. I love watching the process, hearing about the process you use, and to see the old like courier font or whatever this is. It's like it takes you back, right?
1: Yeah, we're both on different machines, so like I pulled out. I won't work on the street on this, but this is a Royal. It's a quiet deluxe. This must be from the 1920s. Norman's got
0: a more modern,
1: a Smith Corona.
3: Yeah, that's the one.
1: It's like 60s.
3: That's the one I learned on. It's 1959. It's and therefore it's like the best for me to use.
0: You had that for a long time?
3: Not this particular one, no, but this same Smith Corona Classic 12. It's a non-elect manual typewriter.
0: Being with you guys has reminded me of something that I hadn't thought of before, and that is, we are in the age of artificial intelligence, right? And so this is completely anti that, right? There's a prompt, of course, AI. You have to use prompts. And in fact, that's the thing about AI that's most interesting is that the language has to be used to generate whatever it is you're generating. But that's all, there's something going on there in the machine. Nobody knows what it is. Here, this is embodied in a completely different way, right?
1: Yeah.
0: And it's, you're the intelligence, and there's nothing artificial about it.
1: I can't tell you how many prompts I get about anti-AI, or I've gotten a handful, and then also compliments when poem is given out. I'm like, oh, you're really not the AI, huh? Because sometimes I misspell all the time. I've accepted my shortcomings, and when you hand something to somebody and they reward you for doing what you got chastised for, say like in education, if you can't spell, you're not really going to get ahead. I mean, these are my opinions. I don't know if they're facts, but sure. It's been a emotionally liberating process to be able to get recognized for not being perfect like the AI, you know?
0: The AI is not perfect.
1: Well, we know that, but I'm saying like people think that is making us perfect, being able to spell dot your cross your T's and dot your I's. But here we get a lot of liberated freedom of like sometimes I misspell and I don't go back and cross it out, and we read them to people so that they understand what it might be. And I'll try to apologize. I'm like, no, we love it. You're not the AI. It shows that you're a real person. I'm like, yeah. Really here, sitting on the street with you, talking to you. So, I just felt like chiming in.
3: I know, like, my whole life people have called me intelligent, and therefore I've always known that the concept of intelligence is artificial itself. You know, I mean,
0: it's true.
3: I don't know. You know, I think the important thing about an artificial intelligence is the same as the smartphone, or cybernetics in general. The first like novel that I ever wrote when I was 13 was called, the first word in the title was new. And, you know, for people who never knew, then new is important. But as Fela Kuti says, who know no go no, which is pidgin vernacular English for who doesn't know is gonna know. I don't really worry about artificial intelligence. I guess I have one. If you did ever get an email from me, it has a little quote at the end by one of my favorite philosophers / philologists, the writer Raoul Vanegem, member of the Situationist International. This is from his book called The Movement of the Free Spirit, which documents a lot of the millenarian movements, Cathars and the Waldensians, you know, some of the oldest, not the oldest, but the oldest recorded movements of end of the worldism, but also communards, communists, communal livers, or living in communal situations with some effort at free love that countered what the church's, you know, anti-marriage. an effort to hold women in higher esteem than they were. Of course, it could be criticized from our perspective today that they did not succeed 100%, but of course, 1,000 years ago, just the idea of elevating women was heretical, and the members paid the price. But anyways, Vanagon writes, life, though threatened from all sides, manifests its presence ever more strongly as artifice loses its hold. And I think that the, you know, the artificial is kind of like an admission and a desperate act, you know, a stab at truth by the people who know and care nothing for truth.
0: Wow.
3: So
0: great.
3: It's, I think that whatever, you know, like every cloud, they say, has a silver lining. So the cloud is huge and the lining is appears to be thin, but it is also a crack in the edifice. And I don't really, I saw a guy saying today, like, every billionaire has said artificial intelligence is coming for you and your jobs and there's nothing you can do about it. Then he says, meanwhile, half the country is blaming the Mexicans for taking their jobs. But it's also not just them, you know, because the other half of the country is blaming the other half of the country. But the 1% is the 1%. And, you know, there can be a civil war, but who's selling the guns is not going to be on the battlefield.
0: Mm-hmm.
3: And they're going to sell the guns to both sides. And so you can have, like, various arguments for or against various things. But I think the important thing that if there was some real intelligence, it would be communal, and people should really start to figure out how to unite.
0: Yes, very well put there, Norman. And I think that's one of the, I mean, I don't mean to always be going right back to WGXC, but this idea of communal and community radio, I think, is so important, and having live human connection and in the community that we have as programmers and through Wavefarm. You know, this is something, if we want to maintain integrity as a culture, has to happen. It can't all mm-hmm. be guns and virtual and, you know, one percenters and all that stuff. That can't be...
1: We can't normalize that. We have to, you know, radio has been around for, I want to say centuries. I don't know. I mean, it's almost...
3: 100 years.
1: 100 years. And I think it's, you know, like an original publication, which, you know, at one point wasn't a corporate identity. Publications, newspapers were done independently with organized people. So, yeah, it's been in culture for a long time.
0: Well, we're wrapping up here with the typewriter poets, Norman and Jacqueline. And I'm, you know, one of the other thing, I loved hearing you type and watching your process. And then you realize that there's such a materiality to it. Your pieces of paper are thin and narrow. And so every time you change line, you have to roll the paper. You have to hit the return bar. Mm-hmm. And there's like this whole, like, I don't know, physical element to it that is, that's very different than the radio, which is all, it's like broadcast out there and through sound waves. But I love watching you it reminds me of something that's in the past that, I can't say that I'm, as a writer, I miss using a typewriter, but there's something about it that is so powerful, you know, I don't know. Right when you're using it, every letter you're striking it like it's like authoritative in a way that you don't might not get through the.
1: Yeah, I find it to be intentional. It's definitely in an authoritarian culture, which we were just mentioning. It's nice to be your own authority in front of this machine, but I don't see. For me, I see a freedom more than I see being authoritative as I type. You know, is that there's a freedom to use all my fingers, one finger, type like this, look away, get inspired, and that, you know.
3: Yeah, I don't think that the fetishizing of technologies is like you know, language itself is a technology. And even as I speak, you know, there are pauses as I think. There are ums and digressions. And I've actually written by, like, recording myself speaking and then, like, transcribing it. And I don't think anything is instant or immediate, you know? Everything in life is a process, you know? And I think we have to remember that even what people think of as immediate is not immediate, or in the sense that everything that people don't think of is immediate, you know, which doesn't really, like, sound like it makes sense, but it's sort of like people talking about the Canadian wildfires and how smoky it is, you know? And I'm like, you know, every day we, like, walk around with, like, cars and trucks blowing fumes, and they like London, worry about, you know, the individual person smoking a cigarette. And, you know, our eyes are open to what we think we can put a finger on and ignore the things that we don't put a finger on, you know? But if you're sitting in your parking in a parking lot or driveway with your car idling so that your air conditioning will cool it down or so that your heat will heat it up, and then you're worrying about a person with a cigarette or a Canadian wildfire, then you have a certain disconnect between, like, what is immediate and what is real, because you can see it through a process of editing that goes on in your mind.
1: Hmm.
3: So, yeah, I don't think that the typewriter or the computer or the voice or the pen and the paper or anything is, you know, any better or worse. It's even in the moment, the same tool is different. You know, the typewriter may work and, like, you're banging it out, you know, and another day you're just going to sit there and stare at it.
0: Interesting. Well, really good insights, Sarah, onto all of it. Thank you.
3: It's a host of factors that we don't register. It's sort of like while doing the show, you can hear the cars and trucks going by, you know, and whether
0: it's a distraction,
3: it's a distraction to you, or it's the joyful sound of the march of science and technology, you know, or just as ambient as the bird songs and the crickets and the peepers, you know?
1: Yeah. Like, it's people who use alarms to wake up opposed to bird sound. Like, if you want to wake to beeping, by all means.
3: Yeah. But there's, it's like, how do you catalog everything? And that's like, that's like the joy and challenge of every creative act. And everyone who lives is engaged in creative acts.
0: Such wisdom, such wisdom. Well, you're never going to hear that on commercial radio, I assure you. So it's great to be with the typewriter poets, writers, great local community members. And we're celebrating and promoting WGXC this month in our pledge drive. I hope those of you who haven't made pledges already will go out and do so. And remember, life is about more than just speed and pace. It's about how we produce and we take in media. And so this month we've been talking here on the program and in the station in general, we've been talking about intention, making and listening and reading with intention, about participating, connecting, and relationships. These things can take a while and unfold over time. So I'm glad that we got to know each other over the past few weeks. I really admire what you do. I'm so impressed, and thanks so much for being on the program today. Yeah.
1: Thank you for having me.
0: And for all the efforts, you know, you both put into WGXC yourselves. It's really impressive and inspiring. So, well, we're out of time, so we got to go. And
2: 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Have a nice day!
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